0: was blocked at the Galen Catholic line. So now Hinton will be kicking off to Galen, left to right. Sitzman will once again be handling the kicking duties for the Blackhawks, this time on kickoff. He approaches and sends a high right-footed pooch kick. Tarek Mayrose lines it up at the 26. He starts on the left side, trying to angle back toward the right. He's running backwards inside the 25, tries to spin out of a tackle, and he does all that to barely get back where he started. And now Galen will start first and 10 of the 25.
1: Yeah, you can see they're setting up the kickoff right there, and he just couldn't get around that edge. They kind of blew it up early and kind of set it up where Galen could get outside there.
0: And that's a tough break too, TJ, because that the lineup to kick return right is set right before the kickoff, and so if they kick it left, it kind of blows your plan up.
1: Yeah, not much you can do there for Tarek, you know. Did the best he could.
0: Yep, he tried to make something out of it. Now here's Carson Schecker, who will line up for his first snaps in a Galen Catholic starting quarterback role anyway. He lines up with Wyatt Kuntz, that 1,000-yard rusher directly to his right in the shotgun. Two receivers on either side of the formation for the Jays in their white jerseys and yellow pants. High snap to Schecker, gets it down, sweeps it left for Wyatt Kuntz, trying to turn the corner, and he does, toward the left sideline, lowers his shoulder, and he gets upended at the 29-yard line. A good tackle by Colin Dunkel. 4-yard gain will make it 2nd and 6.
1: Yeah, Schecker back in the shotgun there, but not surprised that they give Wyatt the first carry of the season there. And off the left-hand side of their big tackle.
0: Touched the ball 189 times on the ground last year. Boy, he was a really good rusher, 1,120 yards. He was 4th in the district in rushing touchdowns last year, 2nd in rushing yards.
1: Yeah, I'm sure we'll see that play again tonight.
0: Oh, I think so. Now they go under center. Schecker under center, single back behind him in Kuntz. Two receivers left and right. Takes a snap, gives to Kuntz. Straight ahead, up the middle. Tries to bounce it outside one tackle, and he's able to push his way. A decent gain on a carry up the middle. Gets to the 33. A pickup of 4 will make it 3rd and a long 2.
1: Yeah, not much movement up front yet, but Wyatt did a nice job finishing that run, falling forward, you know, getting what he could out of that run. That was nice.
0: So it's 6-0 Hinton here on the American Bank scoreboard. 9:43 to go in the first quarter of this non-district game, one of two that the Jays will play. They'll start district play next week at home at Jim Lorenzen Field against Sibley O'Cheaton. And now it is 3rd and 2.
1: Really to see a first down here, Daniel.
0: Yes. Yeah, that's going to be huge. See if the Jays can stay on the field, keep a consistent drive going. Schecker lines up under center once again with a single back behind him. Tight ends left and right. Takes the snap, gives to Kuntz straight ahead, trying to get back to the line again. He does fall forward. He is very close, but I think he's short. They're going to give him a yard of the 34. That'll make it 4th down and 1.
1: That was tough running again, tough sledding up front. Need to get a little bit better push up front, you know, later in the game. Hopefully that's what we see. Too bad there. It looked like maybe spot wasn't fantastic, but I think he was short anyway.
0: I think so, yeah. So Galen's going to line up to punt. And I think even if the spot was good, it'd probably be a foot from the yard to gain versus maybe the whole yard.
1: Still a tough decision to go for in that scenario and on that side of the 40.
0: Yeah, you're so deep on your end of the field. So Galen's going to go 3 and out. They're going to line up to punt. At least that's what we assume anyway. We'll see. Colton Wilson, the junior, will punt this one away. He takes a snap, runs up, and gets a good line drive. Wobbling punt. It's run up and fielded at the 31-yard line. And this is Connor Kramer again. He had a great kick return, but he is stopped this time at the 38-yard line. About a 7-yard return on the punt. Hinton will have it with 8:29 to go in the first up, 6-0 at their own 38.
1: And we need Galen to wrap up that first guy that gets the ball and make that tackle. Hinton's broke quite a few tackles already tonight. It'd be nice to see if that first guy that gets there can at least stand him up till the guys corral around him.
0: Yeah, of course you want a gang tackle at some point in a game like this and make sure everybody's kind of swarming to the football, especially if the Blackhawks will continue to run it like they did and had so much success in that first drive.
1: Yeah, definitely. Need them guys to wrap up and get them guys, other guys there, the big guys there.
0: So 1st and 10 for Hinton. Ball's at their own 38-yard line. Two receivers line up along the right side. A couple of tight ends on the left side. And a single back of the backfield is Cameron Robbins with Mathiasen in the gun. Helmet high snap he gives to Robbins, trying to bounce it off the left side. Sheds a tackle in the backfield, breaks another in the middle of the play. Across the 45, he's dragging a Jay near the line to Gay, and he's finally dragged down to the 47-yard line. Pickup of 9 there for Robbins. It'll be 2nd and 1.
1: Yeah, that was a really nice run there. Made contact about 3 yards downfield and then drugged the guys about another 5 or 6 yards.
0: Yeah, I think at this point, you're right, TJ, in the fact that Galen has not been able to tackle very well, and I know you run into those issues in week 1. They are going to take a look at the measurement here. That was a bit closer to the line to gain than I initially thought. And so our refereeing crew already being tested with the chain gang just a little bit, and they might bring this out. Yeah, they're gonna say second and one.

0: one, or second and a foot, maybe. Now they are going to bring the chains out, see if it did get to the line to gain. So we have a bit of a stoppage in the action. Do want to remind you that we're going to keep you up to date on as many high school football games around the listening area as possible. MMCRU at Akron Westfield tonight, and they are going to give a first down here to Hinton. They just had enough to move the chains. So we're going to keep you up to date on that game. Kingsley Pearson's playing Bishop Garrigan, Remsen St. Mary's against Audubon, and of course, Lamar's Community welcomes in Council Bluffs Abraham Lincoln to town tonight in a good non-district matchup for the Bulldogs. So we'll keep you abreast on as many of those games throughout the night as we can right here on KLEM.
1: We need a big stop here on this first down. You know, knock them back a little bit, maybe kill some momentum a little bit here for the Jays.
0: Yeah, that's the big thing. Galen's got to get off the field defensively. Blackhawks have moved the ball so well. First and 10 for the 48. Two backs in the backfield. They motion Robbins out of there. Mathiasen gives this time to Zach Anderson straight ahead, and the Jays wrap him up nicely. That's Colton Wilson and Easton Spangler on the stop for maybe just a yard, and it'll be second and 9.
1: Yeah, that was nice. You can see the linebackers float that way immediately, so they definitely read that correctly. And then Colton just kind of filled that void there at the end and then waited for guys to come in and help him. That was a nice play.
0: 7:38 to go in the first quarter. Hinton has a 6-0 lead early on Galen Catholic on our American Bank scoreboard. And now it's second down and 9 for the Blackhawks. The ball is spotted at their own 49-yard line. So just shy of getting across midfield and putting themselves in a potentially good spot offensively. Here is Mathiasen in the pistol. Two receivers either side. Takes a snap, drops to throw. Rifles right seam, and the ball is deflected away. A great job in coverage by Chase Christoffel. He swats it away from Spies. It'll be 3rd and 9.
1: Man, I thought he had that, Daniel. That was a good play. That was a good read. Defensive line did a nice job standing them guys up, you know, getting their hands up, and Chase almost had a big play for the Jays there.
0: That would have been a huge one for the senior. He's looked good already at the outside linebacker position and doing a nice job in coverage with a good receiving target too in Dawson Spies. So 3rd and 9, going to be a tough down to get for the Blackhawks, who lead this one 6-0. Out of the shotgun is Duncan Mathiasen. Two receivers to the right, tight end right, and a one receiver to the left side of the formation. Now they motion Anderson to the left side as a tight end. The Jays line up 5 along the line. They bring them. Here's Mathiasen dropping back, dump it off to Robbins. He's still in the backfield. Sheds one tackle there. Tries to fight through more, and the Jays wait for their friends to join them. The initial hit from Grant Arnes, finally brought down by Easton Spangler. Only a yard on the swing pass to Robbins. It'll be 4th and 8. Now the Blackhawks punt.
1: That's what we were talking about, Daniel. They're waiting for the guys to come in and clean it up, just kind of stand him up. You know, he's a nice runner, big, strong, kind of sheds that first guy every time so far. And so, you know, stand him up and wait for Spangler to come in and clean it up for you.
0: And we'll see if Wyatt Coons' ability on special teams that showed last year at times, if that is on display once again. And he's going to need a good return to give the Jays some good field position here, as Grayson Sitzman will be punting from his own 35 with the line of scrimmage at the 50. Wyatt Coons standing at his own 15. The snap is good to Sitzman. Gets away a right-footed kick, sending it into the wind. Coons runs up, fields it with a fair catch, and he will be spotted down. They'll say right at his own 30-yard line. So the wind aids Galen there, just a net of 20 yards on the punt. And now Galen's offense needs to get going. As you said, TJ, they were trying to get a first down on their first drive, went 3 and out. This is a drive you'd like to sustain a little bit.
1: Yeah, absolutely. You know, got a little momentum back. You know, they got that first down on the first play last drive, but then shut them down after that. So have decent field position here. Got to steal that momentum back, establish that run, need to establish the up front. You know, the big guys need to establish some movement, get those defensive line movements so we can get some guys downfield.
0: Galen Catholic with a 6-0 deficit to overcome. And here's Carson Schecker in the shotgun. Two receivers on either side. Helmet high snap, drops back. Quick pass right side. It is caught. Drake Knipe running outside the right numbers across the 35. And he is out of bounds at the 37-yard line. That's a good gain on first down for 7 yards. It's 2nd and 3.
1: Hey, that was the same formation that we saw in the first play of the first drive. So that was nice to see that they changed it up a little bit. Get guys out in space. Made a guy miss and, you know, had a big gain there. So that was nice to see.
0: And I think for Carson, too, his first pass of completion, that's got to be big for his confidence.
1: Yeah, I would say, you know, first year, first game, you know, first year as a starter, you know, get it out of your system, you know.
0: get on the board, I guess, yeah, if you will. 6-0 Hinton, and it's 2nd and 3 for the Jays at their own 37-yard line. Schecker under center, single back, turns and gives to Coons. He gets past the first wave. He's got a first down across the 40, pushes Blackhawks across the 45, and he's finally ruled down to the 46. That is a gain of 9 for Wyatt Coons. It is a Galen Catholic first down. Our first downs in tonight's game are brought to you by Hy-Vee.
1: That was a really nice run there by Wyatt. Like we said earlier, definitely finishes runs. The guys up front are now finally moving some guys a little bit. it's good to see. So hopefully Wyatt can continue that success up.

0: through the middle there, and then we get them outside here every now and then.
1: Big first down for the Jays, and now it's first and 10 from their own 46-yard line. Under center, Carson Schecker, single back in the backfield. Two tight ends left, two receivers out wide right. Blackhawks show a blitz. They do bring it, and now a penalty flag is thrown by our umpire in the middle of the field. And so we'll see what the official call is. This is going to back the Jays up. I think we got a false start.
0: It looked like a little movement up front there. Looked like somebody was probably trying to pull, so trying to get a little head start there.
1: Just a little bit, and that will back the Jays up. They'll have first and 15 from their own 41-yard line.
0: Well, you hate to see that after a first down, but, you know, at least it's only first down, and we still have the three downs to get it, I suppose,
1: yeah,
0: right?
1: Yeah, you still get as many chances as you can. And this is, again, a big drive for the Jays. They're trying to tie this one up here in the first quarter. First and 15 from their own 41. Blackhawks once again show the blitz. They do bring five. Pitch it left. Coons trying to get outside. Now cuts it back into his blockers. He stood up amongst a swarm of football players, and he's brought down to the 45. A pickup of four will make it second and 11.
0: You know, could have been stopped there for about a two-yard loss and just kind of cut it up a little bit. Defensive end, outside linebacker stayed home and filled the gap really nicely, and Wyatt cut it up and, you know, was able to get a decent chunk out of there.
1: I believe it was Braden Anderson who made that stop, that outside linebacker for Hinton. And now it is second and 11 for the Jays. Ball spotted at the Blackhawk 40, or at the Galen 45-yard line, I beg your pardon. Still on Galen's territory. Got to get across midfield yet to have any chance of converting. Single back in the backfield. Schecker under center. Receivers on either side. And now a penalty flag is thrown once again. And again, I think this will be movement on the Blackhawks, or on the Jays, excuse me. Hinton was pointing it out right away.
0: Yeah, they looked like they're bringing a guy on a blitz there and kind of got one that looked like the off the guard jump. Maybe Venegas there.
1: Yeah. So that'll be the third penalty assessed on Galen in this game. One on defense, now two offensively on this drive alone. And they've all been kind of ticky-tack penalties at this point.
0: Yeah, self-inflicted wounds, you know. Hate to see that. It's more of just a discipline thing right now. You know, first game, though, a little jitters probably too. So they'll clean it up, I would think.
1: I was going to say, it's kind of inevitable that the first game of the season you're going to have a lot of mistakes that you got to work out. 3:50 to go in the first quarter. Hinton leads Galen 6-0, and now it's second and 16 from the Galen 40-yard line. And now another penalty flag is thrown.
0: Wyatt was pointing something out, and then the flag went. So, yeah, it looks like Hinton did something.
1: It's going to be against Hinton. It is a dead ball penalty, though. And we'll see what this call is. No, it is against Galen. Another 5-yard penalty against the Jays. The referee was pointing over to Hinton at one point.
0: I think he got Wyatt for raising his hand. Maybe movement? Oh, delay of game.
1: A delay of game is called. The play clock was not down, so I do wonder if there was something in the sense of, like you said, maybe trying to distract the defense a little bit. Disconcerting signals is sometimes what it's called. Second and 21 from the 35. High snap. It goes over Schecker's head. He's got a fall on it. Did he get it back? He did. Just barely falling back at the 27-yard line. That's a loss of 8. It's going to be third and nearly 30 to go.
0: To see that after that first down on that previous drive there, play there, and now we've just gone backwards 25 yards.
1: Yeah, at this point, it's been not good. A couple of penalties. Did have a nice gain after one penalty, and now a couple of penalties back-to-back with a bad snap. So now it's third and 29 for the Jays. Ball at their own 27-yard line. Under center, Schecker, two receivers on either side, and Carson takes the snap, hands it off left side. Coons running up the left seam across the 30 to the 35, and he'll be stopped at about the right at the 35-yard line. Gain of 8 for Coons, nowhere near the line to gain, so it'll be a punting situation for Galen.
0: Kind of an expected call there, though, just something safe, get a little bit back, get out of your own end zone, maybe, you know, get a little bit better field position on defense and try to shut them down there. So probably the right call and kind of expected for sure.
1: Yeah, and you could also have the viewpoint of, well, if they're going to maybe be on prevent defense, you could probably make something happen in the open field, but
0: yep.
1: Nothing doing there that time. And now Colden Wilson lining up to punt. Connor Kramer's back to return, as is Cameron Robbins. Wilson gets a good long snap, and he gets the punt away. Right-footed wobbler. This has some good hang time on it. It's fielded inside the 25 by Robbins. Carries up the left seam across the 30. Breaks the tackle, 35. Tackle from behind near the 40. And Tarek Mayrose runs him down right at the 40-yard line. Good return once again for Hinton, this time from Cameron Robbins. The Blackhawks will have first and 10, although we are going

0: have a hydration break, it looks like. So it's a bit of a warmer day today. They're going to take some time for these kids to get rested. We'll take some time as well. 2:14 to go in the first. Hinton has the ball at their own 41, up 6-0. We're back with more high school football next on KLEM.
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0: And we welcome you back to the Held Sports Complex here in Hinton. It is a gorgeous night for high school football. We're glad you're with us on KLEM Radio or watching on the KLEM Radio YouTube channel. 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With TJ Britton, Daniel Versteg with you. 2:14 to go in the first quarter. Hinton has a 6-0 lead over Galing Catholic. And right now, the Blackhawks, as we were talking about in the break there, TJ, they've been the beneficiary of Galen really hurting themselves.
4: Yeah, a lot of self-inflicted wounds. Need to clean that up. Hopefully we can here going forward, but hopefully maybe that little break there in the action, a little water break, kind of gave him a rejuvenation here.
0: Yeah, on a hot day, it certainly is needed. First and 10 of the 41, Duncan Mathiasen, shotgun snap, quick pass, right seam, that is caught across midfield. A penalty flag thrown as the ball comes out, and Galen scoops it up at the 44. The pass was caught by Mason White as he was running up the field. He coughed up the ball. There's a penalty in the midst of all of it as well. So there's a little bit to decipher here before we can figure out what's the situation.
4: Yeah, I didn't really see what they did there. The guy was kind of in open space, so I don't think there was a face mask or anything like that right away. I'm hoping it's a holding there on the outside is what it, you know, I would think it would be, but I guess we'll see.
0: They called offensive pass interference against Hinton, and the penalty is declined. Galen will take the fumble. They'll have first and 10 of their own 43.
4: Yeah, that's probably a pick play there. The guy was pretty open there in the on that cover two there. But he is a little open, more open than you think. Linebacker typically would be there, so probably ran a little pick play there and kind of cut him off.
0: Yeah, you can really decipher that based on where the route went. It was a very short pass.
4: Right, you know, and there really wasn't many guys in the area when he caught it. And, and you know, in a coverage like that, it was so quick, you'd think there'd be a few guys there. So that's probably the right call, good call there for us.
0: Well, now you wonder if this will spark the Jays a little bit. They have first and 10 from their own 43 and have the football offensively. Schecker under center, turns and gives. Kuhn sweeping off the right side. He gets off tackle and is able to get something out of it across the 45. He's at the 46. A gain of 3 makes it 2nd and 7.
4: Haven't seen many go to the right side there for Wyatt, so it's nice to see him change it up a little bit. Obviously getting a heavy dose of him. Need to kind of establish that run, especially after the big fumble recovery. Decent field position. Need to kind of get something going here for him. Get a little more momentum. Get some offensive momentum here.
0: Well, they took the first step toward that on their last drive with a first down, but as we just talked about, penalties, bad snaps, all of it kind of came to roost, and the Jays weren't able to do anything with their last drive. Now, 2nd and 7 for Galen from their own 46-yard line. I formation, Schecker under center, turns and gives to the fullback running off the left side. That is Chase Ristoffel, and now he coughs up the ball. Hinton scoops it up. Dawson Spies has it, and the Blackhawks will take over at the Galen 48.
4: Yeah, I don't think he ever secured that ball. It looked like it was loose there from the handoff. And then made contact immediately at the line of scrimmage there, and Chase unfortunately couldn't hold on to it.
0: So Chase Ristoffel cops up the ball. Dawson Spies came out of the wash with it, and turnovers breed turnovers. The Blackhawks will take advantage of it, getting the ball back at the Galen 48. So it's almost like it worked out that they completed that pass that ended up being an offensive pass interference and a penalty. 1st and 10 for Hinton. Ball is at the Galen 48-yard line with the Blackhawks leading 6-0 and a minute 25 to go in the first quarter. That courtesy of our American Bank scoreboard. Here is Duncan Mathiasen. He lines up in the shotgun. A back off his left hip and Cameron Robbins. Two receivers left, tight end and receiver right. Helmet high snap. A three-step drop. Mathiasen passes left side. Caught by Spies along the left sideline. He's got a very modest gain of 2 yards to the 46. That makes it 2nd and 8.
4: Yeah, you like to see that. You know, they've had some success throwing the ball and getting the ball to the outside in general. So you like to see that. That's probably their shortest gain on the outside, obviously, other than that fumble on the last play. It was nice to see for the Jays to get out there and tackle him, too. First guy that made contact helped bring him down, so that was nice to see.
0: And that really has not happened tonight at all for Galen's defense. It's taken a couple of different guys to get to the football and make the stop. Now, second and eight for Hinton. Three receivers to the right. You got a tight end or a receiver split out wide to the left at the Galen 46. Out of the shotgun, Mathiasen. He's quickly bootlegging to his right, looking to throw along the right sideline. That is caught, and that time it's wide across the 40. He's out of bounds, pushed out by Grant Arns at the 36-yard line, but there's a penalty flag way behind the play, and by the body language of some Blackhawks, I think this is on Hinton.
4: Yeah, Grant got beat a little bit there on the outside. He's trailing that back out there, that wide receiver, and unfortunately they made that nice little 5-yard out complete and then had a nice little run, but hopefully this penalty comes back and helps the Jays get some field position back.
0: It is a block below the waist, a chop block. And a big penalty. It's in the spot, TJ, where you normally think about maybe a roughing the passer call, but that is a huge, huge penalty for him. This will back him up all the way to their own 39-yard line. It's a 15-yard loss.
4: Boy, both teams really a lot of self-inflicted wounds here. Obviously, first game jitters, just, you know, first game in general. So hopefully we clean it up here as the quarters go on, but, you know, trading blow for blow here, basically.
0: 40 seconds left to go in the first quarter, and Galen trails Hinton 6-0. It's now 2nd and 23 from the Hinton 39-yard line. Here's Mathiasen, a high snap, deep drop, looks to throw middle. That is caught. Cameron Robbins upended across the 40 to the 45-yard line. Just a 6-yard pickup. That'll make it 3rd and 17.
4: Man, if he held on that another quarter second or so, I think Drake had a big play. He almost had a sack on him. He's right there. I think we can expect more out of that from Drake. Obviously, we still got a long ways to go, so it's nice to corral the guy in the middle. But I'd like to see that the defensive lineman get in there. That was nice to get the pressure on him.
0: Yeah, if last year's any indication, Drake could have a big year defensively at 9.5 sacks last year. That was tops in District 1 in Class A. And Hinton's going to take this one into the quarter break. They'll contemplate a 3rd and 17 play. We'll see what they come up with on the other side. One quarter in the books, and Hinton leads Galen Catholic 6-0. Stay tuned. We're back with more high school football coverage next here on KLEM.
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0: And we welcome you back to the Health Sports Complex in Hinton alongside TJ Britton, Daniel Versteg with you. We are one quarter through this opening week matchup, week one of the high school football season. And the Hinton Blackhawks, two plays into the game, scored a touchdown. And that's held to this point. 6-0 lead for the Blackhawks early. We've had a number of penalties. We've had a turnover for both sides. Both teams have coughed up the football. So, all in all, kind of your stereotypical week one game, right?
4: Yeah, not much offense yet. You know, thank goodness for the penalties to keep them kind of both in it. You know, right. Otherwise, who knows? But, yeah, I'd like to see them both clean up a little bit, get a little offensive momentum going, maybe even for both sides, get a little bit more exciting. But right now, yeah, they're trading penalty for penalty or turnover for turnover, basically.
0: And Hinton, of course, had a big penalty right at the end of the first quarter. They have 3rd and 17 from their own 45. Deep drop back. Mathiasen looking to air it out. Takes a shot over the left sideline. Well overthrows his target. He was looking for Max Costello along the left sideline on his first snap. It'll be 4th and 17. Blackhawks have to punt.
4: Yeah, nice coverage by Van Vorst and Cooper Wynn out there. That was nice to see. They both had him corralled there. Obviously out through the guy, and hitting guy there. But definitely a deep drop back there. So I think if we see more of those, it looks like they maybe want to air it out a little bit. Nice little arm there for that guy. But Mathias.
0: And Mathiasen, yeah, he's not looking too bad as a sophomore. These are, yeah. they've I think both quarterbacks have done a decent job. It's just been hard for either offense to get much going. And now Costello will

0: lineup to punt after getting his first play under his belt. Takes a snap, gets the punt away. A high right footer. This is a good punt. Wyatt Coons backs up on it. It goes out of bounds along the left sideline. And our referee will officially spot it out, I think, inside the 20. He walks it back to the 14, and so Galen will start first and 10 inside their own red zone at the 14-yard line.
1: Yeah, that was a really nice punt. Nice and high, and got it to the sideline, get away from Wyatt, you know, which is probably something they've talked about. Mm-hmm. You know, not much going on offensively. Don't really want to get any momentum on special teams there, so probably not a bad decision to kick it away from Wyatt in that situation.
0: So Galen has a long field ahead of them. They'll have first and 10 from their own 14-yard line. The ball is on the right hash as the Jays break the huddle and try and get something going offensively. Carson Checker to line up under center. He has two tight ends left, two receivers right, and Wyatt Coons is the back directly behind him in the single back formation. So Checker trying to lead the Jay offense to something here. First and 10 from the 14. Takes the under center snap, hands it off tackle left side. Wyatt Coons turns the corner, left sideline 20, 25, and he is out of bounds across the 30. They'll spot him right at the 30-yard line. A great run for Wyatt Coons, 16 yards, more than enough for a Hy-Vee first down.
1: Yeah, I'd like to see that at first play there. You know, get a first down, get a little momentum, get out of your red zone. You know, now we're seeing more Checker being under center. So a few bad snaps maybe in the shotgun earlier. So maybe Galen's going to go more to that under center conventional look and then look to just, you know, give it to Wyatt and see if he can't get outside, which you'd like to see that for sure.
0: And of course, the big thing that not many people would talk about is you do have a new center this year as well. That is honestly more than half the battle when it comes to the center quarterback exchange. First and 10 for the 29-yard line. Checker under center, immediately drop back, rolling right, throws it up the right sideline into traffic, and the ball is batted down. Incomplete. Boy, that was a free one for Cale Sievenbergen. He was right in front of Drake Kadipe. Couldn't bring it in. Instead, it's an incompletion to make it second and 10.
1: Yeah, Galen got lucky there. That's for sure. Had good coverage, and Checker didn't throw a bad ball, just kind of threw it into double coverage there. Wasn't really anyone open. Don't really like to see that, but obviously got a good bouncer off his hands, that's for sure.
0: Yeah, that's a fortunate break there for the Jays.
1: Break.
0: So now second and 10, lining up in a bigger package, two tight ends right, two receivers left from their own 29-yard line. Single back there is Coons. They're pitching it right. Coons trying to get off tackle around those tight ends, and he does get a nice gain in between the hashes. He's across the 35 and down at the 30, right at the 35. Pickup of six makes it third and 4.
1: You know, Daniel, that's a formation I kind of thought we'd see a little bit more of. Especially like you mentioned earlier with the new center quarterback there, you know, kind of thought we might see a little bit more conventional I form, keep guys in tight, double tight end maybe, just to give them a little break early on, get established that run. Like to see that for sure.
0: Well, all things considered, the running game has been pretty solid for the Jays. Wyatt Coons, I have him down 9 carries for 54 yards so far, about 6 yards every time he touches the football. Third and 4 now from the 35. I formation once again. Checker play action. Bootlegs right. Looks to throw upfield. He's got his target, Colton Wilson, across the 45. He's tackled near midfield right at the 48-yard line. Picks up 13 on the play. That's good for a Galen first down.
1: Yeah, that was nice. They kind of ran levels there, ran two guys underneath, and then had Seavers going deep that kind of stretched that corner and safety a little deep that freed up behind those linebackers. That was a nice little play there that Galen ran.
0: And, of course, Galen's first downs in this game are, of course, brought to you by Hy-Vee in Lamar's. It is first and 10 for Galen at their own 48-yard line. This is the kind of drive the Jays have been desperately looking for. Two first downs, but they still have not gotten across midfield. They're looking to do that here pretty soon. Now Checker goes back into the shotgun. Three receivers to the left, one to the right. Coons off his right hip. Shoulder high snap. He gives it, sweeps it around the left side. Coons has some room. He gets to midfield and stopped there. Good open field tackle. Cameron Robbins on the stop. 2-yard pickup to the 50. It's second and 8.
1: Yeah, Robbins kind of came out of nowhere there. It looked like Wyatt kind of had a little gap there. Thought he was going to hit it. Here he came through and stopped for a gain of 2 there. That was a nice play by Robbins.
0: Huge play on the outside, especially getting around those three receivers out there. Second and 8 now, right at the 50-yard line, right in the middle of the field. 9:47 to go before halftime. It's 6-0. Hinton leads this non-district game in battle of Class A and Class 1A. from the 50. Schecker in the gun. Motions a receiver. Knipe left to right. They're giving it to him. Jet sweeper on the right side. He's got a lead block. Tries to get around one tackler, and he stopped for a loss. They got him wrapped up at about the 49-yard line. Back on Galen's side of the field, it'll be third down and 9 after the loss.
1: Hinton does a nice job crawling to the ball and gang tackling there.

0: Again, looked like he had a little bit of a seam there and just couldn't hit it. They go to the ball really well. They flow very well. Their backers do for sure.
1: Yeah, you know, they're disciplined. That's a good defense that Hinton's been able to trot out year after year. And so now 3rd and 9 for Galen. This is about what Hinton ran into a couple of drives ago as well. 3rd down and long, right in the middle of the field. So certainly a situation where Galen might think about it if they have a good 3rd down gain that doesn't get the first. From their own 49, Blackhawks show a blitz, high snap, Schecker can't field it, and now Wyatt Coons has to dive on the football, and he loses a lot of yards back to the 38, their own 38, a loss of 11, and now it'll be an obvious punting situation for Galen.
0: Man, hate to see that. That's definitely the drive killer for sure. Need to get that exchange under control there. Had 2 in a row that were good and then went back to the 1 over his head. So that's unfortunate to see after had some good momentum there, getting a couple first downs, getting things going, getting across the 50. That's too bad there for the Jays.
1: So now 4th and 20. He'll be kicking with the line of scrimmage of the 38. Colton Wilson to boot it away. And he does get away a right-footed running end-over-end kick. Again, kicking into the wind. This is going to bounce at the 35. It rolls along the right hash, and the Jays down it at the Hinton 30. So not a bad punt, all things considered, going into that wind, about a 32-yard net. And Hinton will start with the ball at their own 30. Now it's been a little while since the Blackhawks have had the ball, and they will be aided by another water break. A hydration break with 7:58 to go in the first half. Hinton still leads this one 6-0. Stay tuned. We'll have more high school football coming up for you next on KLEM.
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1: And we're back to Hinton in the Held Recreation Complex alongside TJ Britton, Daniel Versteg with you. It's great to be alongside you as you enjoy this contest, whether you're watching on the KLEM Radio YouTube channel or listening right here on KLEM Radio. So many great ways to enjoy this contest tonight. And it's been a good one. It's 6-0. Hinton has the lead with 7:58 to go in the first half. The Blackhawks have the ball following the punt. Galen had a bit of a drive going. They got from their own 14 to midfield before things stalled out pretty dramatically. 1st and 10 for the Blackhawks from their own 30-yard line. Duncan Mathiasen in the gunny motions. 2 tight ends left to right, and then the snap was let go. So that is a major procedure penalty. Blackhawks had to get all of those motion guys taken care of.
0: You love to see that up through the Jays,
1: yeah,
0: right?
1: That's going to hurt. Help the Jays big time.
0: This is a big defensive. Hopefully, we can get a big defense stop here, and you know, get the ball back and put some points on the board before half. That'd be really big, especially after that last drive where they had a little momentum. You know, might get some field position here. Be nice to get a big stop here. 3 and out would be really big.
1: Well, they're helped out already. It's 1st and 15 for Hinton. Ball's at their own 25-yard line. You have 2 receivers to the left, a receiver and tight end right. And now they motion a tight end left to right in Anderson. Mathiasen drops back to pass out of the shotgun snap. Nowhere to go. Now he scrambles along the right seam. He goes to the 30, 35 to the 40. In the open field, he's tripped up for a 1st down to the 43-yard line. A pickup of 18. And Hinton moves the chains on a quarterback scramble.
0: Man, that coverage just got so deep. You know, guys stretched him deep. No one to throw it to. So he took off, and there's just no one in the middle of the field. That was a big run for him. That's too bad for the Jays there. But that's expected when, you know, everyone's turning and running in covers. That can happen sometimes.
1: And he really had not shown a whole lot of mobility the first quarter and a half to this point. So Galen probably was not even thinking of that as a possibility. Now they'll keep that in mind for the foreseeable future. 1st and 10 for the 42-yard line. Hinton still on their side of midfield. We'll line up in the gun with Mathiasen Tight end and receiver left, two receivers right. Takes a shoulder-high snap, play action to Robbins. Passes to the tight end, Anderson.

0: is a low ball. Anderson caught it, but he caught it right at the line of scrimmage. So no gain and nothing lost anyway. It'll be second and 10.
1: Yeah, short little pass there and threw it kind of at his feet and had to dive and catch it. And you know, that's a scenario where I don't know if it matters if he catches or not, I guess, other than maybe he gets a catch for it.
0: I was going to say, if he wants a catch, I think the only thing in the game that matters, does the clock keep running? And, well, with the catch, it does keep running, so it's 6:50 to go in the half. 6-0 Hinton.
1: Hinton probably likes to see that, actually. Yeah. You know, maybe they can milk this clock out before half is what they're thinking, possibly. So they probably like to see that clock running for sure.
0: Everybody's got timeouts to use, so we'll keep that in mind as this half comes to a close here in the next few minutes. Second and 10. Snap to Mathiasen. Fakes the give to Robbins. Looking to run up the middle. Drake Hodson grabs him. Spins him to the turf at the 45. He's going to get a penalty for it. Yeah, he was a little too aggressive in bringing him to the ground. Turned and kind of threw him down. A tough penalty there against Drake Hodgson. It's a 3-yard gain, but they're going to add more for unnecessary roughness, I would have to imagine.
1: Yeah. Hate to see that penalty there. You know, had him wrapped up nicely, especially after you just said that Mathiasen, you know, showed a nice run, and here they are again giving it to him. The Hinton coaching staff must have liked that run, too, so they went back to it.
0: And it looked good there for a while. Then Drake grabbed him and threw him to the ground. That is not a great penalty. Oh, and now he just got another penalty. Oh, that is not good. Drake, I think, maybe asking the official exactly what was going on, and he inevitably said something he shouldn't have. Someone's got to get up there and get Drake away from the referees at this point. And they're going to get him for unsportsmanlike conduct.
2: On the defense.
0: That is not what the Jays need there. Again, Drake's still trying to plead his case. Easton Spangler trying to get him away from the referee.
1: I think the best scenario now is just to get, you know, Drake away from him, that's for sure.
0: Yeah.
1: Can't have him picking up another one here.
0: Yeah, that's 30 yards. And you can't just blame one player. That's not what we're trying to do. But that is a rough situation here for Galen. So the Blackhawks go from having 2nd and 7 at their own 45 to 1st and 10 at the Galen 25.
1: Yeah, that's big there, Daniel. That's huge.
0: So here we go. Hinton's got the football. Duncan Mathiasen in the gun. Two receivers right, tight end and receiver left. And Robbins off the left hip of Mathiasen. He takes a letter-high snap. He throws along the left sideline, caught at the 20, and running over a defender, Max Costello. Tripped up at the 18-yard line. A gain of 7 to the tight end. It'll be 2nd and 3.
1: Galen needs to come up with a big stop here. You know, see if maybe they can't hold him to a field goal attempt. Saw the last PAT went, you know, so maybe we can get him to a field goal attempt here and something similar could happen.
0: Yeah, Hinton historically has had some pretty good kicking the last few years, but Reese Stokes graduating, that has certainly changed the special team side of things. 5:50 to go in the first half. 6-0 Hinton. They are in the red zone for the first time tonight. And the Blackhawks will have 2nd down and 3 from the Galen 18-yard line. So here's Mathiasen. Lining up in the gun, two tight ends right, a receiver left, and he takes the snap, fakes the give, looks to throw right. The ball's batted away by Mason Small in the backfield. That is an incomplete pass. Mason got his big hands up there. He's 6'6", swats it away. It'll be 3rd and 3.
1: Yeah, he just ran in before that play there, Daniel. Him and Parker Cave switched there. That was a big play there. Obviously bringing in your big guys there on maybe a passing attempt there, you know, second and short. So that's a good play there by Mason, getting in the backfield, getting them hands up.
0: Really wanted to pick it off, I'm sure, but he'll take the deflection. And now it's 3rd and 3 after Hinton got 7 yards on first down. It's still in the red zone of the Galen 18. Two receivers to the left, now two tight ends to the right of a pistol formation. Mathiasen with Robbins behind him. Motions his tight ends, two to the right, now two to the left. Mathiasen takes a belt-high snap, pitches it left. Robbins running along that strong side, gets tackled near the line to gain. Oh, that spot is favorable to Galen. I think he's short at the 16.
1: Yeah, that was a nice play there by stuffing the blockers, you know, keeping them short there. Yeah, it does look like they came up short. That was a big stop right there by Galen. Now they need to get a little penetration on this 4th down and see if they can't disrupt this 4th down attempt, because, you know, obviously Hinton's going to go for it here, 4th and short inside the red zone.
0: Arguing's not going to do much about it, but I think Hinton might have a gripe to argue that Robbins probably did get that 1st down, but they can't do much about it. It's 4th and 1 for the Blackhawks of the Galen 16. Big play for Hinton, who leads it 6-0. Under center goes Mathiasen. He's got 3 backs in the backfield. Mathiasen motions a tight end and fullback right to left. He takes the snap. Now getting a tush push up the middle. He stood up at the line to gain, falls forward across it, but there's a penalty flag thrown in this.

0: as well. If it's against Hinton, this will really impact their fourth down decision.
1: Looked like maybe an illegal motion there.
0: I believe, was everybody set after motioning? I think that might be the question here. And it is an illegal shift, illegal motion. That's a big penalty. And now it's fourth and six.
1: It kind of came across and then didn't really get set because he was getting ready to push Mathiasen up the middle there. It looked like they're doing, like you said, a little tush push.
0: Yeah, they're taking a page out of the Eagles playbook. The Blackhawks, the Jays, we got the Eagles now. It is fourth and six here for him. So that penalizes them out of the red zone too. And potentially, maybe out of Grayson Sitzman's field goal range. Not sure exactly because he hasn't kicked a whole lot of field goals at this point. So fourth and six, that makes things a bit more challenging for the Blackhawks. Anderson at tight end right, two receivers right, one left. Now the play clock was down to zero, and Kadrian Hardison, the head coach of the Blackhawks, I think just got the timeout off in time. So Hinton has to burn a timeout, 4:21 to go in the half. They lead it 6-0, but they'll have fourth and six when we come back to Hinton here on KLEM.
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0: We welcome you back to the Held Sports Complex here in Hinton alongside TJ Britton. I'm Daniel Versteg. TJ Britton, a former Galen football player. We appreciate him joining us on our broadcast. It's fourth and six for Hinton. The Blackhawks had to use a timeout. Their play clock was not in favor of them. They were about to take a delay of game penalty, which on fourth and six, after already taking an illegal motion penalty, would have hurt them even more. And so now the Blackhawks on the doorstep of the red zone need to get to the 15-yard line to convert this first. They were lined up in a bit of a passing formation prior to the timeout. We'll see what Coach Hardison and his coaching staff draws up here. Three receivers right, tight end left with Mathiasen in the shotgun. Takes a snap, immediately rolls to the receivers along the right side, looks to throw toward the end zone on the sideline. The penalty flag is thrown. There was contact in the end zone as the Jays were trying to cover Costello on an incomplete pass. And I think this is going to give the Blackhawks a first down.
1: Yeah, you hate to see that on a fourth and six there. Mm-hmm. They didn't really have anyone open. You know, maybe the penalty did cause that. It looked like maybe they just kind of ran into each other because it looked like Wyatt kind of threw his hands up there.
0: I thought I saw maybe a wrap around at the waist of Costello, but we're also far enough away from the play that my eyes could have deceived me. Now our officials are talking about it.
1: Was it catchable?
0: No, I'm not sure if that actually matters. Oh, they are going to wave off the penalty flag, though. Boy, that is a big call. Kadrian Hardison's going to have certainly something to say about it. That is a bit of a common misconception a little bit that the catchable, not catchable is actually not a provision in high school rules. So, but a lot of people don't know that. Yeah. That's the thing is it's worth noting. High school, college, NFL, all of that has very different rule sets that you might not know on a regular basis.
1: That would make sense with a 5-referee crew anyway. It'd be tough to deem whether something's catchable or not. You
0: know? And we don't have 100 slow-mo cameras around
1: here,
0: right?
1: I don't think so. I don't think that's in the budget yet.
0: We'll see if we can scrounge up something together. Yeah that would be something. But here we go. Galen's got the ball. They take advantage of that penalty being waved off, either a pass interference or a defensive hold. And now a whistle. Jeremy Schindler wants a timeout over on the Galen Catholic side. So with 4:15 to go in the half, 6-0 Hinton, a score two plays in, and we've had nothing since. We'll see if the Jays can change that out of this timeout. We're back with more high school football in a moment here on KLEM.
5: Score big.

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0: still lead this game 6-0 on the American Bank scoreboard, and the Jays have the ball 1st and 10 at their own 21. I formation under center. Schechter takes a snap, fakes to get to the fullback, sweeps it left for Coons. That play is busted in the backfield. A loss of 5 to the 16. Max Costello on a big stop for a loss. It'll be 2nd and 15.
1: That's too bad. Galen pulled a guy from the right side there coming around the left end and kind of slipped in behind him before they could get any blockers out there in front. That's a big play on first down for Hinton.
0: Yeah, huge, huge loss of yards. And so now it's 2nd and 15 for Galen. They are now spotted inside their own red zone as the Jays are trying to make something happen offensively and break this zero they've got on the scoreboard. Two receivers either side. Schechter in the gun. Gets a good snap this time. Pass right side. Caught by Drake Knipe. Outside the right numbers. 15. And he is able to get some positive yards to the 19. And it'll be a 3-yard pickup for Knipe to make it 3rd and 12.
1: It's good that he stayed in bounds there. You know, I think Galen probably just trying to get through this half, get into the locker room, make a few adjustments here. You know, want to keep the ball out of Hinton's hands with, you know, 3 minutes left in the game here. Don't want to give them an opportunity potentially on their own side of the 50 here. Yeah.
0: And, of course, a perfect situation. You'd score here, and then you get the ball back to start the second half if you're Galen. Go for 2 for 1, but at worst case, if you don't score, you'll get the ball back to start the second half.
1: Right.
0: Here's 3rd and 12 from the 19. Schechter play action. Passes right seam. Caught by Knipe across the 30. He's tackled across the first down marker at the 33-yard line. 14 yards. That's good for a Galen Catholic first down.
1: Yeah, Carson's got a nice little arm back there. Slings the ball pretty well. When he gets a little time and has a snap on point there, he's pretty effective. Throws a nice little ball over the middle there.
0: First downs for Galen Catholic in this game are brought to you by Hy-Vee in Lamar's. And the clock runs with 2:45 to go before halftime. 1st and 10 for the Jays of their own 33. Schechter lines up under center, single back of the backfield with two receivers on either side. Ball's on the right hash. Schechter gives to White. Coons up the middle across the 35-40. He's got another first down across the 45 to the 46. 13 yards. Moves the chains for a Hy-Vee first down.
1: Yeah, that's a nice run by Wyatt. A big hole there up the middle. Venegas and Cave had a nice hole there with Mason on that left side. It's good to see Wyatt get going again, get some big runs. Need that with only 2 minutes left. Need to get some big chunks here.
0: Yeah, Galen still has 2 timeouts left, so they have a little bit more at their disposal. 2:15 to go in the half. 6-0 Blackhawks. Here's Schechter in the gun. Again, two receivers either side. Schechter, helmet high snap. Quick pass left. Caught by Mayrose outside the left numbers. He's across midfield near the 45. He is out of bounds before the 45 at the Hinton 47. That's a gain of 7. It'll be 2nd and 3.
1: Looks like he picked up a big block out there by Van Vorst. Kind of got the edge for Tarek there. That was a nice catch and run there for Tarek.
0: And he gets out of bounds with that too. Stops the clock with 2:04 left in the half.
1: Hinton coaches don't like to see that. That's for sure. I'd rather have him be tackled in bounds.
0: Yeah, of course, the Blackhawks are trying to guard field position, but they're also trying to guard the sideline a bit. They don't want Galen to be able to totally use all of this clock, if you will.
1: These quick passes have been pretty effective here on this drive for Galen.
0: 2nd down and 3 for the Hinton 47. Schechter, helmet high snap, pump fake, short, airs it out deep toward the left sideline looking for Van Vorst, and he underthrew him with a penalty flag downfield.
1: Looked like he grabbed his shoulder there. Van Vorst got his shoulder grabbed and kind of turned around a little bit maybe.
0: That might have brought Van Vorst to the ground. The penalty flag thrown downfield at the 20. Kadrian Harderson, Hinton head coach, looking at the referees with a sideways look. That is a pass interference against Hinton. And a big penalty will give Galen a great spot. They'll have 1st and 10 at the Hinton 32.
1: Probably hurts a little bit more after the one just got wiped off on the previous 4th down for them, and then we pick up that one. That's probably not what he likes to see.
0: That's an excellent point. Yeah, the Blackhawks had 4th and 6, and then a penalty in the end zone on a very similar kind of looking play. And it went Galen's way. They waved the penalty off. 1st and 10 of the Hinton 32. Handoff up the middle. Wyatt Coons up the left seam 25. Drags a defender across the line to gain. He's down at the 21. Gain of 11 for Coons. It's another first down.
1: That's kind of what I expected to see there. Them guys up front moving some guys. Galen's got a big offensive line. Hinton's big guys too. But that was nice to see Wyatt get that little seam. Kind of keep running. As I noted earlier, you know, definitely finishes run. Always runs, always falling forward. You know, that's good to see out of Wyatt for sure.
0: That is another Hy-Vee first down for Galen. 1st and 10 now for the Blackhawks at the 21-yard line. Under center, Schechter with a single back there. Two receivers either side. Blitz, they pitch it left. That's Coons up the left numbers across the 15. He's tackled down inside the 15. Now still fighting at the 13-yard line. That's a pickup of 8. It'll be 2nd and 2. And for the first time tonight, Galen Catholic

0: enters the top-notch automotive red zone.
1: You know, that was a big play there. You know, like you mentioned, Hinton was bringing some pressure up the middle, and Galen actually went outside, had a play called against it. So that was nice to see him go away from that blitz and get around it for sure.
0: A minute to go in the half. Still two timeouts for the Jays, down 6-0. Schecker hands it off. Coons up the middle. He's got a first down deeper into the red zone across the 10. He's at the 5, picks up 8. It's another Hy-Vee first down. It'll be first and goal.
1: I think Schindler found something he likes there up the middle there. I think that's about the fourth one we've seen, and they've all gone for 8 to 13 yards or whatever at this point. So it's nice to see that. Looks like he's found some success in those guys in the middle there.
0: Well, and remember how this drive started. A Wyatt Coons loss of 5 yards, and now he has been churning upfield. First and goal from the 5. Schecker under center, turns and gives to Coons. Bounces off tackle left side, foot race to the pylon, dives head first in for a Galen touchdown. Wyatt Coons scored 10 times last year. He scores for the first time this year, and Galen Catholic ties it up at 6 on the American Bank scoreboard.
1: Hey, that was a really nice run by Wyatt. Love to see that out of the Jays there. That's a good drive all around. Wide receivers did their job. Schecker had a nice pass to him. Offensive line, Wyatt, everyone contributed on that drive. That was great to see.
0: And touchdowns in today's game brought to you by State Farm Insurance, Michael Crank. A great drive for Galen Catholic as they find themselves in the end zone. 9 plays, 79 yards, nearly a 4-minute drive. And now Galen is going to line up for the point after kick. Kyler Van Vorst will try and bang it through. This will be a big kick to try and give the Jays the lead. Wyatt Coons is actually, I think he got...
1: he's hunched over there.
0: And he's coming off the field. Coons, I believe...
1: he had his helmet off, so I think the referee was going to make him come off anyway. But I think maybe got the wind knocked out of him. It looked like maybe he fell on the ball when he went in the end zone there. And he was kind of bending over, kind of grabbing his gut a little bit, it looked like.
0: And I believe... is Wyatt the holder, too? He might be. So that's, I think, why Coach Schindler is content to burn a timeout here so that he can get Wyatt back on the field for this exchange.
1: Yeah, it looked like there's a little discussion on who they were going to go to after Wyatt. You know, at a small school like Galen, you know, some of them positions like that, a placeholder, maybe it's a forgotten backup position. I doubt it on the staff, but, you know, it's funny to see. You probably don't have 10 guys pounding on the door to be that guy.
0: Well, and the average football fan would say, well, you're just holding the football for him. It's a big job. I've heard stories of kickers at the highest level in the NFL. They send their holders to a camp to hold.
1: Never heard of that, but it definitely makes
0: it's
1: sense.
0: It's crazy.
1: So, I mean, you know, their job's on the line, too.
0: Right.
1: You know, so there's a lot that goes into it.
0: So it'll actually be Drake Knipe to hold. It might have been Wyatt might be the long snapper too. Either way, they wanted Wyatt back out there, and now Kyler Van Vorst will line up for the PAT to give the Jays the lead. Here's the snap. Spot is down. The kick, line drive, boot looks good. It is good. And Hinton has their first, or Galen has their first lead of the night here in Hinton. 38 seconds to go in the half. 7-6. Galen on top on the American Bank scoreboard. We'll take a short break. Hinton's going to get the ball with 2 timeouts when we come back on KLEM.

0: 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For information, check their website at galencatholic.org.
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4: We welcome you back to Hinton and the Health Sports Complex alongside TJ Britton, Daniel Versteg with you. 38 seconds to go in the half. Game has changed pretty impactfully with a Galen Catholic touchdown. It was a 9-play, 79-yard drive, a 5-yard touchdown run from Wyatt Kuntz with a crucial point after kick from Kyler Van Voorst. The Jays lead at 7-6. And we were talking as that drive started, the ideal outcome was score because the Jays are going to get the ball to start the second half.
5: Yeah, you know, I kind of commented that maybe they just want to salt it away and kind of make adjustments at halftime. Maybe Schindler's tuning in and said, not so fast, TJ.
4: Not quite.
5: We're going to score here before half and make some adjustments, come out and score in the second half too, maybe.
4: Well, of course, Hinton's got two timeouts, so we'll see how they use those. Van Voorst sends this toward the far side. This is fielded at the 7-yard line and run out by Hinton along the right numbers to the 20, 25 to the 30, around the right sideline, 35. And that's Cale Zevenbergen, I believe, who goes out of bounds at about the 37-yard line. So Hinton will have the ball. They have 63 yards to go and 30 seconds to do so to get in the end zone.
5: Yeah, you know, nice kicks there out of Van Voorst. You know, once again, we talked earlier, maybe out-kicking the coverage a little bit, just not getting down there fast enough. But still, you know, 37-yard line high school football, that doesn't, you know, not that big a deal right now. So especially when we've seen a pretty much run-heavy team. Obviously, Hinton's going to try to stretch it here a little bit, but you know, I think we can deal with the 37-yard line, that's for sure.
4: The big question will be, how does Hinton attack this? Duncan Mathiasen has shown the ability to air it out a little bit, but we'll see how they plan to attack this one. Will they just take it into the half or not? With two timeouts, I'd be surprised if that was the case. Mathiasen in the pistol, two receivers, tight end left, one receiver right. As Mathiasen, a shoulder high snap, play action, bootlegs left. He's being run up the sideline by Small. He throws along the left sideline. Max Costello, the catch, stays in bounds across midfield. Coughed up the ball, but he was down by contact. That's a gain of 14 for a Blackhawk first down.
5: Yeah, Spies just kind of went out there about 7 yards out and sat down and waited for the ball. And then Galen really didn't have anyone in the area, but they did corral him. That was all right. Keep him in bounds. That was a big play there.
4: 19 seconds left. The clock is moving. First and 10 of the 48. Mathiasen drops back. Now he's got a run. He is sacked for a loss with a penalty flag. Drake Hodgson brings him down behind midfield of the 49. 12 seconds left in the half. It's a loss of 3 pending the penalty.
5: Looks like it was a hold there on the right side.
4: So, you know, Galen might just take the yardage here. They might negate Drake's sack in that regard because the yardage more important here. That is a hold
6: on the offense.
4: So that is a 10-yard penalty from the line of scrimmage.
5: Drake probably doesn't love to see that. You know, what do you have, 10 sacks last year?
4: Yeah.
5: You know, 10 tackles for a loss, whatever it was. And, you know, he probably doesn't love to see that taken away, but he definitely understands. He's a team guy, so he'd probably deal with it. But
4: he does. Yeah, well, and that's the thing is, in a normal situation, you probably take the sack, and now Hinton's going to call a timeout as the clock was about to start winding again following the penalty. So a timeout here for Hinton as they trail this one 7-6. 11.5 seconds to go in the half. We're going to keep it here. Again, thanks to all of our sponsors for bringing you this one, including our video stream sponsors. Want to highlight those. Julie Herp, Century 21 ProLink, Shrunk Roofing, along with Northwest Bank and the Campbell's Group. Some great sponsors bringing you our video stream coverage, which you can find right now on the KLEM Radio YouTube channel as Hinton, again, trails Galen Catholic 7-6 with 11.5 seconds to go before half. Again, coming up at the half, we're going to try and get you caught up on all of the high school football games happening in the listening area. A couple of 8-man games involving some very good teams. Kingsley Pearson is playing the defending champion Bishop Garrigan tonight, and Remsen St. Mary's is playing the number one team in the state tonight in Audubon. Then MMCRU playing at Akron Westfield. That's a good local matchup. And, of course, Lamar's Community starting their season at home tonight against Council Bluffs Abe Lincoln. We'll try and get you an update on all of those games if we can during our halftime coverage here this evening, along with a bit of a recap of the first half as well. That's all coming up in just a few minutes whenever this first half decides to

0: to conclude. So Hinton has one timeout remaining, and in an ideal situation, they would use this in a spot where they can either A, take a shot at a field goal, or B, set up a long play to try and get toward the end zone. They're not in any of those positions right now, lining up in a pretty obvious Hail Mary situation. Two receivers either side. Mathiasen, five-step drop out of the shotgun, has time. Deep shot, left sideline, single coverage, jumping up for the ball, could not bring it in. The target, Noah Worth, tried to reach over Cooper Wen. The ball was batted away. It'll be second down and 20 with 4 seconds left in the half.
1: That was a heck of a play by Cooper. He's in the right spot there. Probably 5-3 versus 6-3, probably about a foot difference there. And Coop just kind of sat under them arms, and the ball came down, just knocked it out. That was great coverage by Cooper.
0: Yeah, Noah Worth, yeah, he is 6'3". Cooper went even 5'6 when he's got heels on.
1: Maybe when cleats on.
0: Maybe. So Hinton, after that result, is just going to take a knee down, and they're going to take this one into the locker room. So we are through 24 minutes of a very exciting football game. Galen Catholic leads Hinton 7-6. Galen scored late in the first half. And certainly helped, as they're going to get the ball to start the second half as well. But we got to talk about it. We got to get you some scores around the area. So we'll do that here in the next few minutes. Stay tuned. More high school football coverage is coming up in a moment here on KLEM Lamar's.
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5: Well, we welcome you back to Hinton and the Held Sports Complex in Hinton and to our halftime coverage tonight. We've got a good week one competitive matchup for you as Galen Catholic leads Hinton by a score of 7-6, one half into this one. Alongside TJ Britton, I'm Daniel Versteg. Very competitive first half, certainly not the cleanest by any means, but something that these two guys, these two teams will certainly be looking to improve upon as the night goes along. We'll be recapping the first half of competition for you here in just a moment, taking a look at some scores around the area at halftime of their matchups as well. And boy, quite an outcome so far through one half in Akron tonight. We're going to pass along that score for you here in just a few minutes. But first, talking about the first half of play, boy, I think the key word I've been thinking all first half is sloppy. It's not been a good first half, but both these teams have kind of weathered the storm, and now it'll be interesting to see what adjustments are made.
6: Yeah, you know, Galen took that big blow right away, and then kind of both teams, like you said, sloppy, self-inflicted wounds, undisciplined, you know, however we want to say it. Couldn't get much going then on offense, and then, you know, right there before the second half, like we said, Galen finally tuned it up. But you'd mentioned, you know, Galen had run the ball okay. Mm-hmm. It just came down to the sloppy play, you know. And so if we clean that up, I think we'll be okay. I'm sure Hinton coaching staff saying the same thing, you know, turnovers, penalties. They're probably saying the same thing. Hey, guys, we're right there, just self-inflicted wounds. We need to cut that out.
5: Yeah, that's the big thing is, well, right now, both these teams are very even. Obviously, the scoreboard shows that. Some of the numbers show that. And right now, at this point, a blocked PAT is the only thing that's separating these two to this point. So a very competitive matchup. If we take a look at some of the offensive numbers that we were able to scratch out for you, the Blackhawks ran the ball a total of six times as a team, tallying 74 yards. 41 of those came on the touchdown run by Cameron Robbins. That came two plays into the game. And then Hinton threw the ball for 47 yards as Duncan Mathiason ended up completing 7 of his 12 pass attempts. He was able to, or 8 of his 13 pass attempts, I should say, he was able to connect with Max Costello twice for a total of 21 yards. Meanwhile, Galen Catholic getting 78 yards rushing as a team, 85 from Wyatt Coons. They've had a couple of others that have lost some yards. Wyatt Coons has carried the ball 17 times for 85 yards and a touchdown. And then Carson Schecker throwing the ball. He's been effective. He's 5 of 6 for 44 yards. He's hit Drake Knipe 3 times for 24 yards. And I would have to imagine, TJ, the spark for Galen there late in the second quarter was getting that stop in the red zone on fourth down. I know it was not maybe the conventional way with a penalty flag being waved off, but they needed something, and boy, that lit a fire in them.
6: Yeah, especially after that penalty got wiped off, you know, kind of your wind goes out of your sails, then they take the penalty away, kind of get a little momentum there. Went backwards on the first play of the drive there, but then rebounded really nice and established some run game up front, then went back to the pass a few times. Schindler did a nice job mixing it up, you know, keeping the Hinton defensive coaching staff on their toes there. So I'd like to see a little bit more of that in here in the second half going forward.
5: Yeah, that drive, that was a 9-play, 79-yard drive.

0: All right, the first play for Galen lost 5 yards. The next play gained 3. Then they proceeded to pick up 14, 13, 7, 15 on a penalty, 11, 8, 8, and 5. I mean, they were just cruising in that drive.
1: Yeah, you know, I'm sure Schindler loved to see that every drive. You know, made it look easy, right? You know, yeah. just you know, taking big chunks going down the field. He'd love to see that going forward. Obviously, it's usually not that easy. And, you know, the previous 4 drives, whatever Galen had, 3 drives, right. You know, not much going. No. So it was good to see that they had mixed it up. Like you said, it went, you know, 7 and 13. You know, it's nice to see some big chunks, big plays. You know, it's nice to be putting those second and third and shorts, too. Kind of opens your playbook a little bit more, which allows you to throw the ball maybe on that, you know, 2nd and 4 instead of, you know, 2nd and 8. You know, right. Gives you a little bit more opportunity, maybe waste a play or try something different, because with the way Wyatt's running, definitely, you know, you can get 4 yards almost every crack the way right. It's going so far.
0: Well, very entertaining ball game again through 1 half. It's 7-6. Galen Catholic has the early advantage. And the Jays are going to get the football to start the second half of this one, so that is going to be critical. Galen will have a chance to somewhat go two for one in a way, and that's a big thing if you can make it work, because that, again, as we've already seen, really shifts the momentum of a game.
1: Right. I'm sure they're feeling real confident going into half after scoring that big play there right before half. Like you said, it wasn't really 2 for 2 because they got 3. They had, you know, hit and ran 3 plays, but same thing basically. So Galen loves to see that. They're probably talking about that drive right now and how they can build on that. What was successful on that drive? What wasn't successful earlier? And let's just build on that success. You know, like we just showed though, once they got discipline and didn't have the self-inflicted wounds, how they can establish that run. I think earlier you mentioned wide run for about 6 yards a carry.
0: Yep.
1: So, you know, get him going for that. It's in high school football, that's tough to stop, because you a lot of times go for it on fourth down. It's a, you know, 4-play drive pretty much all the time, especially once you're past the 50.
0: Yeah, and Wyatt's right about his average from last year. He averaged nearly 6 yards a carry last year, and he's right around that mark here overall at this point. At one point, he was for sure 6 yards a pop. So it's been a really strong offensive showing, at least in the second quarter, for Galen. And Hinton, you gotta kind of wonder what happened. I mean, they've been able to move the ball somewhat effectively since their scoring drive, but gosh, the last 35, 40 yards to try and get to the end zone have been really, really tough for them.
1: Yeah, that's too bad for them, I guess, but that's the way it goes sometimes in football, right? They established that run right away, had some big plays. I think Galen just maybe wasn't in the game yet right away, you know, just kind of got taken off guard, taken aback a little bit. So it's nice to see Galen establish the defense a little bit. Early on, we talked about them missing so many tackles, you know, that led to those big plays for Hinton, you know, on the kickoff and then their big run. You know, the guy broke about 2 tackles there.
0: Right.
1: So once Galen started gang tackling, corralling the runner, you know, things started to look up for him. So we need to see more of that in the second half. I assume Hinton's going to try to get their big guys out in space like they did early on, which, you know, one-on-one, they're going to be tough to take down out there in space. That's for sure. That Robbins is tough. Castello's
0: yes.
1: tough. You know, Anderson's tough. They, you know, they have a lot of big guys out there.
0: Yeah, there's certainly some weapons, and they'll look to use them a little bit more effectively as the game goes along. Again, your halftime score on the American Bank scoreboard, it is Galen 7, Hinton 6. We're going to take a quick break on our halftime coverage this evening, and when we come back, we're going to try and get you some scores from around Plymouth County, maybe around some of these 2 districts and things like that, just to keep you up to date on the high school football happenings around the listening area. Stay tuned. We have more high school football coverage for you in a moment right here on KLEM.
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0: We welcome you back to Hinton in the Helva Sports Complex in Hinton alongside TJ Britton, Daniel Versteg with you. It's halftime here in Hinton, and the score, it is Galen Catholic 7 and Hinton 6. Good battle, and once again, the Jays will be getting the football to start the second half of play, which will be coming up in just a couple of minutes. Let's take some time now to get you some scores around the listening area around Plymouth County. We'll first go back to Jim Lorenzen Field in Lamar's, where the Bulldogs led Council Bluffs Abe Lincoln 14-0 at the half. Unfortunately, not many good updates since. The Lynx have already scored a touchdown, and they just got the ball back in the red zone on a fumble, so the Lynx potentially a chance to tie it up right away early in the second half of play. How about this halftime score right now in Akron tonight? Akron Westfield leads the defending champion MMCRU Royals 12-0 at the half. Boy, we wondered if that senior class from MMCRU, if that would really impact them. Weren't quite sure how much it would impact them, but certainly it is here in week one. Again, the Westerners lead the Royals 12-0 at the half. A very intriguing result there. We're going to keep you up to date on that game as much as we can. Eight-player matchups, third-ranked Bishop Garrigan. They lead Kingsley Pearson 28-6. And it's a bit of a shootout right now in Remsen as top-ranked Audubon leads Remsen St. Mary's 49-24. That game's still not quite at halftime. The Wheelers threatening to score again. Just got an update from Lamar's Community Stadium. The Lynx have tied it up at 14 with the Bulldogs. So bad news there for Lamar's. Other scores that might be of note around the area tonight. Westwood is beating up on Alta Aurelia 39-0 at the half. There's a good battle right now in Sioux County as Sioux Center, third ranked in Class 3A, is tied with Unity Christian 7-7 at the half. Top-ranked team in 1A, West Lyon, the two-time defending champs, winners of 26 in a row. They're tied with Western Christian at the half, 14 apiece. The top-ranked team in Class A, West Sioux, they're demolishing Sheldon 34-0. Bit of a bigger class here. Sergeant Bluff Luton leads Bishop Heelan 7-0 first quarter. Boyd and Hole Rock Valley up in the third against Sibley Ocheden 14-0. Woodbury Central looks to be a juggernaut again. They lead Lawton Brunson 25-0. Central Lyon George Little Rock leads MOC Floyd Valley 13-0. And boy, right now at Elwood Olsen Stadium, Sioux City East crushing Sioux City North. It's 40-0. Not even quite at the half yet of that game. And Kemper Catholic is beating Cherokee tonight 21-0. Those are some scores we can pass along to you around the listening area. There are some very entertaining games. Of course, we are going to have all of those scores for you at KLEM1410.com tonight. And I think we are going to plan, as part of our coaches show tomorrow, we're going to chat with Ken Vigdahl, head coach of the Bulldogs, Jeremy Schindler, head coach of the Jays. And I think we are going to get the victorious coach out of that Akron-Westfield MMCRU matchup, whether it is Akron-Westfield head coach John Sievert or first-year head coach Colin Ude. We are going to try to get one of those two gentlemen to talk with us on the

0: Coach's Corner tomorrow morning, so make sure you stay tuned for that. Of course, that starts at 8:05 each and every Saturday morning right here on KLEM throughout the high school football season. And again, your halftime score here in Hinton, it's Galen Catholic 7 and Hinton 6. We are going to take a break once again. We'll come back and start the second half. We'll hope you join us. More high school football is coming up next on KLEM.
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3: Well, we welcome you back to Hinton. Start of the second half as the Galen Catholic Jays lead the Hinton Blackhawks 7-6 alongside TJ Britton, Daniel Versteg with you. We thank you for keeping it tuned for our halftime coverage. A little recap of the first half. Quick score update around the listening area. There's some great games happening right now in the listening area. And we are ready to go with the second half of play here tonight in Hinton. We are hoping to have a very competitive second half as we did in the first half, even if the game from a maybe X's and O's and fundamental standpoint was not the best. It was still a very competitive first half of play. We'll see if some of those kinks have been worked out as we get ready to go with the next 24 minutes of regulation. Max Costello will be kicking off for the Blackhawks. And it will be Wyatt Koontz along with Drake Knight back to return for Galen. So here we go. See if the Jays can go 2-for-1. And they'll get the football here shortly. A line drive end over end kick. Bounces inside the 20. Dies at the 14. Drake Knipe runs up. Picks it up. He's going to try and reverse toward the right side. And he goes east-west into a number of Blackhawks. He is stopped at his own 13-yard line. Nothing doing for Drake Knipe. And the Jays will start in their own red zone before they do. Hinton has a player down with an injury.
4: Yeah, Galen trying to get off that right-hand side there again, and Costello did a nice job kicking it to the left side there for Galen, so he had to go around the edge, and then Drake realized he probably wasn't going to get there, so just kind of cut it back up and got what he could.
3: Yeah, not much he could do, unfortunately. No return, really. He basically didn't lose anything. The Blackhawks have a player down on that special teams kick.
4: Hate to see that.
3: Yeah, you don't want to see that right now. Greg Connery, assistant coach, is over there. Kadrian Harderson, the head coach of the Blackhawks, and a member of the Blackhawk training staff, leaned over. I'm not sure exactly who it is. If we get a chance to pass that information along to you, we will do so. But not a great way to start the second half by any means, with a player down for Hinton. And the Blackhawks will give him some time. We will give him some time as well. And we're going to take a quick break. We'll be back after this injury here in just a moment on KLEM.
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3: And we welcome you back to the Held Recreation Complex in Hinton. Daniel Versteg, TJ Britton with you. Glad to be joining you. Unfortunately, not great news. Grayson Holtgrew, the player down for Hinton, he is being helped off of the field and not able to put any weight on that left leg. And now the pain might be too much. They've even stopped carrying him for just a moment to try and let him get a breather. So certainly not the way you wanted to start the second half. Grayson Holtgrew, he is a junior for this Blackhawk team. And he is being helped off of the field right now by Kadrian Harderson, Hinton head coach, and assistant coach Greg Connery. As they try and get Holtgrew toward the sideline. And boy, he is not in a good spot right now.
4: He's in a lot of pain.
3: A lot of pain. That is not good to see.
4: He can't put any weight, looks like, on that left leg there.
3: Zero at this point. So they are carrying him in a seated position over to the sideline. They have finally got him off the field. And, so the training staff is going to use this time to take a look at him now. Not a good situation, but they have gotten him off the field. So we will continue playing here. First and 10 for Galen at their own 13-yard line. And the Blackhawk defense will now have to get regrouped after seeing one of their players go down. Under center, Schecker in the single back. He drops back to throw, airs it out up the left seam. That ball is deflected away and incomplete. On the coverage was Colin Dunkel, denying Drake Knipe the ball. Incomplete pass across the 40, makes it second and 10.
4: Yeah, Drake had some space there, maybe a little underthrown. Could have got a little more air under it. I think Drake had

0: Probably a touchdown. There was, you know, no one between him and the end zone there. If he could have gotten the ball out to him, he definitely beat him there.
1: Yeah, it certainly did. Yeah, that ball was very underthrown by Carson Schecker. Certainly one gets a little more air under it he would like to have back. So here we are, start of the third quarter. Galing Catholic up on Hinton 7-6 in a non-district matchup. Week one of the high school football season, it is upon us. Two receivers either side, Schecker under center, single back of the backfield, and Carson takes a snap, pitches right. Wyatt Coons trying to bounce off tackle. He gets vertical along the right hash across the 15, and he's tackled down at the 17-yard line. A pickup of four will make it 3rd and 6.
0: Yeah, that's a nice little run there, Wyatt, off that right-hand side there for him. On that previous play, I don't think we've seen play action out of Galen yet tonight, have we? So I think that was a good call, maybe coming out of half. Maybe, you know, Galen's heavy run, especially every time so far, they pretty much ran it the first play. So get hitting back on their toe or on the heels a little bit there. So it's nice to see. Fortunately, didn't come through, but got a nice, looks like 4 or 5 yard run on that second down.
1: And
0: there,
1: if you're confident in Wyatt's ability to get 4 or 5 run, yeah, why not take a shot?
0: Yeah, like we talked about earlier, you know, he gets 5-6 yards carry anyway for sure. Absolutely.
1: 3rd and 6 for Galen. Balls of their own 17 yard line. High snap. Schecker corrals it, throws a screen left. That ball is short and well incomplete. They were looking for Tarek Mayrose on the coverage to make the hit. Was Colin Dunkel. Incomplete pass, 4th and 6, and a punting situation for the Jays.
0: Yeah, unfortunately, that was probably more of a timing issue. So once the snap gets high, kind of throws that timing off for that that route there. So that's too bad. But obviously, Galen can't go for it here inside the red zone on 4th down. You know, we talked about a lot of times in high school, it's 4 down territory almost pretty much wherever you're at.
1: Right.
0: But, you know, this may be a little too close in a game that's 7-6, that's for sure.
1: Yeah, might be a bit of an exaggeration of that thought here tonight. So the Blackhawks will send two men back. It's Cameron Robbins and Connor Kramer once again. Colden Wilson to line up at the punt, and he does get away a right-footed, a bit of a spiraling punt. It carries along the right sideline after bouncing across midfield, and it goes down at the Hinton 42-yard line. Not a bad punt there for Colden. He will end up picking up 41 yards in that punt. And the Blackhawks will have 1st and 10 of their own 42. 10:49 to go in the third quarter and a 7-6 Galen advantage.
0: Yeah, that was a nice punt for sure. Looked like the guys back for Hinton there were about 50 yards back, and that seems a little deep maybe in high school football. You know, because Colden got a nice kick there, but they had to run up to that ball there. So I wonder why they're a little deep there, but we'll definitely take it.
1: Well, and with the wind that was here tonight, I think in the first half you could probably have gone back, but that flag has died down. Yeah. There's not much wind right now.
0: Right, that's true, Daniel. You're right. They probably were still adjusting to that wind. You're probably right.
1: So maybe, but with the lack of wind, I thought they'd bring it up too. You'd make a good point as well. 1st and 10 for the 42. Here's Mathiasen. Option play right. He does pitch it across the 45 to Cameron Robbins across midfield. He's into Galen territory down at the 43-yard line. Well, there's a penalty flag up field about 5 yards from the line of scrimmage. I think this one might be coming back too.
0: Yeah, that option's been big for Hinton. They had a nice early run that was big for him. There it was again for what, 14 yards there, and nice that it's coming back for him.
1: It's a block in the back. So a block in the back downfield, and that is costly for the Blackhawks. They've had a couple of big plays get taken back because of some penalties downfield. And, yeah, it is worth noting that their option run scored them their touchdown early in the game. So,
0: and it was in a similar situation,
1: right,
0: you know, obviously about the same yard line, you know.
1: Mm-hmm.
0: That's the first time they've gone back to that, though, I think, since that touchdown run, at least to this right-hand side. A little shocked that they haven't hit that up a few more times with the athleticism they have in that backfield.
1: Well, outside of the penalty, that was a good choice. So a 4-yard loss with a penalty downfield. So it's 1st and 14 from the Hinton 38-yard line. Mathiasen motions two tight ends left to right, a receiver on either side as well. Now penalty flag is thrown. The play clock was down to 2, so it's not a delay of game necessarily.
0: Looked like a lineman moved up front there.
1: Yep, it is. A false start
2: on the offense.
1: And, man, now Hinton's been bit by the penalty bug Galen was bit by in the first half.
0: This is the exact same scenario.
1: It is.
0: Just rolls reverse in the you know, their first drive in the first half.
1: This is not the way the Blackhawks wanted to come out of the locker room here at this point. They have not been moving the ball effectively at all. Again, their play did run the ball pretty well, but the penalties have hurt them now. So now it's 1st and 20, 1st and 19. Ball at the Hinton 33-yard line. Out of the pistol is Mathiasen. Two receivers to the left, two tight ends right. takes a snap, gives. That is Cameron Robbins running off the left side. He carries it between the hash across the 40. 45 drags a Jay defender near midfield. He's down at the 49-yard line. Big run for Cameron Robbins. He gains 16. It'll be second and three.
0: Man, I've been talking wide up most of the game. That Robbins runs real hard, too, through that hole. Once he makes that first guy miss, he really hits that second gear and gets going to that second.

0: level. That was a really nice run out of him.
1: He's carried the ball four times tonight for 69 yards and a touchdown. That is over 15 yards a carry. And now it's second and three for the Blackhawks. Ball is at their own 49-yard line. They got to get to the Galen 48 to move the chains and keep the drive going. On second and three, Mathiasen lines up in the gun. He has two receivers left, one receiver right, and a tight end on the left side. And Duncan takes a helmet-high snap. He gets the ball down, hands it to Robbins. He stood up at the line of scrimmage. He will go no further. He gets back to the line of scrimmage. No more on the stop by the Galen front unit. It'll be third down and three.
0: Yeah, Drake just shredded his blocker there and just kind of stood there and waited for him and then stood him up and knocked him back. That was a great play out of Drake for sure.
1: 8:50 to go in the third quarter. Galen leads Hinton 7-6 on our American Bank scoreboard. And now it is third down and three for Hinton.
0: Galen's interior linemen pretty quick. You know, big guys, but Mason and Drake are pretty quick guys, so they're good to have up that middle, that's for sure.
1: Well, here's a big play now. A bit of a power pistol look, if you will, with a fullback. Two receivers to the right, tight end left. Snap to Mathiasen. Play action. Looking to throw quickly. Nothing's there. Mathiasen escaping pressure. Now he goes down for a sack. Mason Small brings him down at the 45-yard line. It's a loss of four. It'll be fourth and eight, and the Blackhawks will punt.
0: Yeah, great play by Mason, but Colden won't get much credit for that, but he definitely shifted him up in the pocket, so that was good to see Colden get some pressure out of the end spot there and then, you know, kind of push him right into Mason's arms. That was a great play by the Jays' defensive front line.
1: Boy, the penalties really hurt the Blackhawks on that drive. They had a 16-yard gain on first down and could not move the chain, so they'll punt. Max Costello to get it away. Wyatt Coons lining up inside his own 20. Good snap, and now the punt is away. Right-footed wobbler. Coons fields it at his own 23, and does so with a fair catch. And so the Jays will start the ball there. They'll get it after a 32-yard punt. 7:42 to go in the third, and now the Jays have the ball, and well, they tried to get something, a big spark going offensively the last drive. Let's see what they do here.
0: Yeah, it'll be interesting to see what they start with. You know, start play action last time. I'd be willing to bet maybe we go back to Wyatt here on this first play. get yourself, you know, seated in the second half a little bit. Get your feet wet, you know, that type of thing. Yep. So see what we call here.
1: Yeah, Wyatt's been getting the ball a lot. He has touched the ball well over 50% of the time. For Galen in this game, he's carried it 18 times, 89 yards, and a touchdown. So first and 10 here for Galen. Schecker goes under center once again. Two receivers left, two tight ends right. Coons in the backfield. They give it to Wyatt. Running off tackle right side along those tight ends. He carries along the right numbers, and he's tackled down with a positive gain to the 28-yard line, a gain of five. It'll be second and five.
0: That was a nice run by Wyatt there, and the guy's got a little space up front. 5 yards, can't hate that for first down. Looks like another guy down here.
1: Yeah, it's another Blackhawk, it looks like. I think it might be a cramp. Yeah, it was a very brief look at for Cameron Robbins. Robbins was the one down. And so because they blew the whistle for him, he's going to have to come off the field for a play. That's not a guy the Blackhawks can afford to lose here tonight.
0: They're doing a water break, maybe,
1: It looks like they're also going to do a water break. So we'll take a quick break with them. 7:28 to go in the third, 7-6. Galen leads back after this in Hinton here on KLEM.
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1: 7:20 to go in the third quarter. Galen has a 7-6 lead over Hinton out of the quick stoppage. It's second and five for the Jays for their own 28. Schecker under center, takes a snap, play action, bootleg left. There's pressure in his backfield, lobs it up over the middle of the field. The ball is caught. Drake Kanai brings it in at the 43. How did Schecker get it off? How did he find a white jersey? It's a 16-yard gain and a first down.
0: I'm sure he won't agree with my observation, but it looks like he just turned and kind of threw that one there. But he's going to tell me that that Drake was open the whole time, and that's who he threw to it on purpose. But no, he was definitely open. He probably comfort, you know, playing 7-on-7 all summer, you know, mini camp, this summer, probably had that play picked out. That was a great play by the Jays.
1: Credit Stone Hall. He was all in his grill about to bring Checker down.

0: But the Jays still find a way to get a Hy-Vee first down. They're at their own 43-yard line. Schecker under center with a tight end either side. Two receivers right. And again, Coons in the backfield as the tailback. Schecker takes a snap, and before he does, there's a penalty flag. The play clock was down to zero. Going to be a delay of game against the Jays. This will be first and 15 upcoming.
1: Hate to see that after a first down again, you know.
0: There's been a lot of that tonight, isn't there?
1: Yeah. You know, that delay of game is tough. It's just not probably being quite ready on what you're going with the plays, you know, maybe not expecting to get a 20-yard gain there for yourself. So need to bounce back here and get another big run or a pass here for the Jays.
0: 7-6, Galen leads. 6:25 to go in the third on our American Bank scoreboard. Schecker under center, single back in the backfield on first and 15. Takes a snap, pitches right. Coons trying to run off the right side near the sideline. He gets to the 40, tightropes the sideline, and might have gotten those 5 yards back. He did. Got them all in one fell swoop to the 43. That'll make it second and 10.
1: Yeah, he does a nice job getting that outside and kind of sometimes making something out of nothing. So he did a nice job on that run. Looked like Galen tried to pull a couple guys, but couldn't really get out in front of him once again.
0: Second down and 10 upcoming for Galen. It was 6:12 to go in the third quarter, and the Jays are open to start the season 1-0. Something they don't do very often because they have to play this good Hinton squad year in and year out in week one. Second down and 10 from their own 43-yard line. Under center, Schecker gives up the middle to Coons, and a penalty flag blows the play dead. So a penalty against Galen. I think we might have movement this time. And that'll back the Jays up 5 more yards. And so one step forward or two steps back, I guess, if you will. And it's second and 15 again.
1: Yeah, it's hard to tell what would have happened there, but it kind of looked like Wyatt had a little seam again there to go for about 7 or 8 for sure before making heavy contact. So you hate to see that right away, especially when you got those yards right back just a second ago.
0: So big second down, 15 here for Galen at their own 38-yard line on a gorgeous night here in Hinton. We're glad you're spending it with us. Schecker goes under center, single back of the backfield, and he takes a snap, gives to Coons. They run that same play. He runs it along the right hash, and he did not quite get all 5 of those yards back that time. He gains 3 to the 41 to set up 3rd and 12. But those 3 runs do put Wyatt over the century mark. He's carried the ball 21 times unofficially for 102 yards.
1: So we got Drake limping back to the huddle there. I don't like to see that.
0: Oh, yeah, I do see what you're saying, Drake.
1: Maybe just a cramp or just got stepped on maybe.
0: Could be a couple of, yeah, he's rubbing out that right calf.
1: He didn't go down. He was about 8 yards downfield, you know, tangled up with a guy, but he didn't go down. Maybe just got stepped on there in the calf or kicked, something like that.
0: It's 3rd and 12. Galen well behind the chains. Under center with Schecker. Receiver either side. He takes the snap. Gives to Coons. Running off the left side. Could not get around the first tackler. And he's brought down after a pickup of 3 to the 44. It'll be 4th and 9. Here comes the Galen punt team.
1: Yeah, it looked like he was missing about 1 block there. And he probably could have gone for about 10 yards. But obviously came up a little short there. Tough running. Like we just talked about with Hinton. You know, self-inflicted wounds coming out of half. Same thing with Galen there. A couple, you know, penalties and kind of drive killers there.
0: Colin Wilson will line up to punt. And again, as we talked about a little bit on the a previous punt, the wind has very clearly died down. The flag is barely moving. But whatever wind we did have throughout the night is going at the back of the Galen punt right now. So we'll see if it maybe kicks up at the right time for the Jays. Wilson to punt it away. Kramer and Robbins back there. A high snap. Wilson got it down. His line drive punt bounced inside the 35. Takes a bit of a midway bounce and is dead down at the 29-yard line. Galen Catholic will have first down and 10 from their, or Hinton will have first and 10 from their own 29-yard line.
1: I think that took every inch of Colden's height and athletic ability there to catch that ball. I'm glad he did because that would have been a big play for Hinton. Then he ended up getting a pretty nice punt off, so that was good to see that for Colden.
0: So Hinton will get the ball at their own 29. And the Blackhawks will start with first down and 10. Just outside of their own red zone. I guess we got some candy tossed up to us.
1: They're flinging some bings. Should have reached down and grabbed that. You missed your opportunity.
0: I am a big bing guy, too.
1: That's pretty good. I will agree.
0: I enjoy them. But here we go. First and 10 of the 29. I can't think about chocolate too long. Here is Mathiasson under center. I formation. 2 tight end shift from right to left. And Mathiasson takes a snap. He gives along the left side. Robbins bounces off tackle. He's got a crease across the 35. Oh, he jumps over a hurdle across the 40. There's penalty flags back behind the play, though, as Robbins picks up nearly 15 yards. But I think it's coming back again.
1: Yeah, he that Robbins, he leaning over again, but he sat out pretty much the whole defensive position.

0: possession, last possession, kind of nursing that cramp that he had in his leg. Still coming off the field now, gimping a little bit, but he's running hard when he's in there, that's for sure.
1: Boy, and they called a holding on Hinton again. It goes from a 15-yard gain to nearly a 10-yard loss. The play was a little bit downfield. So the Blackhawks will get this at their own 21-yard line. They end up losing 7 on that play.
0: Obviously not sure if that holds what sprung the run, but hate to see that when it's about 15 yards out of the play, you know, from the coaching staff. You don't really like seeing that.
1: Yeah, those are penalties that are going to keep Coach Hardison up at night, especially if the Blackhawks lose this game by 1. And again, it's worth noting these non-district games are not mega impactful in the grand scheme of the playoff picture, but they do prepare you well for once you get into district play. Here's a swing pass coming right side. That ball is dropped. It's an incomplete pass. They did say it was a forward pass. They were looking for Braden Anderson along the flats along the right side. Incompletion will make it 2nd down and 17.
0: Looked like he had a little space there, too. If he holds on to that, he might go for a few yards. It's a nice little play call there, kind of bringing him around the outside here and kind of in some open space, but just couldn't hold on to the ball. So that was a big play.
1: Again, Hinton stays behind the chains. 3:50 to go in the third. 7-6. Galen still leading by just 1 point on our American Bank scoreboard.
0: You know, we go back to that previous penalty and about a 15-yard gain, and then it ended up being a 7-yard loss. You know, over a 20-yard difference in plays.
1: Yes.
0: A big deal, especially in high school football.
1: Yeah, I know it's week one, but gosh, those penalties are brutal right now. 2nd and 17. Play action. Drop it to pass. Mathiasen throws along the right side. Diving try by Zach Anderson. Couldn't bring it in. There's a penalty flag back way behind the play as Anderson was diving inside the 30. Could not bring in that ball. Right now it'd be 3rd and 17, but we got to await the penalty. It is downfield, which makes me think it might be on the Jays. I think it is.
0: Holding or pass interference. Yep. I would guess holding maybe because he was kind of out of the play.
1: Yep, that's exactly what it is. Defensive holding against Galen. Another killer penalty. And that is not going to be an automatic first down. It's a 10-yard penalty up to the 31. So that in turn will make it about 2nd and 8, it looks like.
0: Well, I guess we're lucky we got that 7 yards earlier. You know, otherwise we'd have got a first down there, right. So that's a big play. Once again, though, not really in the play, so you hate to see that from coaching staff point of view for sure.
1: Yeah, that's way behind the action. But here we go, 2nd down and 8 from the 31. Mathiasen in the pistol, receiver either side. He takes a helmet high snap, gives to Cameron Robbins. He's got a big hole along the right side. Up the sideline, 40, 45, 50. He's tackled out of bounds in Galen territory at the 48-yard line. Cameron Robbins gets a big gain of 22 and a Hinton first down.
0: Yeah, big block on the end there. I don't think he was a hold, but he kind of stretched his jersey a little bit because he had him on the inside there. It was a nice block and kind of sprung him for a big run there. That Robbins runs real hard, like I've been saying. He's a nice little runner there.
1: It's the first down of the second half for the Blackhawks. They finally have something to cheer about offensively as they get a big gain without a penalty. And now 1st and 10 for Hinton. Ball's at the Galen 47-yard line. Mathiasen lines up in a pistol. Two tight ends to the right, two receivers to the left. As the sophomore stands tall, helmet high snap, he gives to Robbins on a counter along the left side. He's got a gain across the 45, stopped at the 42. That'll be a pickup of 5 to make it 2nd and 5.
0: Yeah, that's a nice run up the middle there. That snap comes hard to that when they're in that shotgun there. It comes real fast to him, so hopefully he holds on to them. Don't want to get one of them by him and end up being a big play for the Jays.
1: Boy, it's almost been a total flip-flop of the halves. Galen, center exchange was bad. Penalties, Hinton's having the same thing.
0: Yeah, exactly. Need to clean up on both sides of the ball for both teams. You know, like we said a couple times, first game of the year, jitters, you know, all that. New guys, lots of new guys on both sides of the ball, so can be expected, obviously.
1: 2nd and 5 for Hinton at the Galen 42, beg your pardon. Two receivers right, two tight ends left. Out of the gun, Mathiasen, another high snap, gets it down. He's looking to run along the right side. There was nowhere for him to go. Mathiasen is stopped for a loss, back to the 45. Mason Small was in there, Drake Knipe in there as well. Loss of 3, and it's 3rd and 8.
0: Yeah, Drake kind of stuck his nose in there coming up from the defensive backfield and standing those blockers up and kind of making first contact with the runner, and then Mason came in from behind, you know, nowhere to go, nowhere to cut back, and good swarming defense there by the Jays, that's for sure. That was a good play.
1: Worth noting, the Jays did that without Drake Hodson on the field. He just came back onto the field from the sideline, and I believe he just replaced Parker Cave as well. Galen also looks to be going into a 3-man front. Now they are into a 4-man front with a two technique on the outside. Here's a pitch play left side. It goes to Cameron Robbins off tackle running.

0: Sheds a tackle in the backfield, carries across the 40. He's got a first down. Big gain for Cameron Robbins to the 35-yard line. Gain of 10, and it's a big hit and first down.
1: Yeah, it looks like getting slightly out of position there. We've got another guy down. Might be Robbins again with another cramp. But, yeah, it looks like they've been shifting Venegas and Wilson from strong to weak side, and that's what they did. And then they kind of walk up Colden and, you know, stand him up a little bit on that defensive end spot.
0: It came well after Robbins was done running. And, yeah, I believe it is Cameron who is down after that play is over. 2:11 to go in this third quarter, and Galen's lead is 7-6 over Hinton on the American Bank scoreboard. Now that Robbins sits up, we can see it as number 7. Cameron, as you've talked about TJ all night, he has run the ball exceptionally well. 8 carries, 106 yards, and a touchdown for Robbins. He's also caught the ball a couple of times for 7 yards, and he's been really good special teams-wise. That's a player that the Blackhawks would like to utilize. And it's also worth noting his brother Micah not able to play tonight, and so you get a two-headed monster of the two Robbins. That'll make this Blackhawk offense really cruise.
1: Yeah, you know, he just runs so hard. He's very athletic. He's quick. He's little, but he looks like he's pretty stout, you know, for a little guy, pretty thick, so that's good to see for him. And just runs real hard. Needs to get some Gatorade or pickle juice or something like that and then get some sodium, right? Get them cramps out of the legs.
0: I was going to say, what is the remedy? Pickle juice, I've heard.
1: That's what they say, you know.
0: I'm not an athlete, so I wouldn't know.
1: Me either anymore.
0: You were, though. You had a better career than I did.
1: Yeah. I think I had cramps one time maybe in high school, you know. And it was come off the sideline, just try to stretch it out yourself, and then, you know, get back out there. So probably a little different. They probably have some sort of Gatorade pouches or chews or something nowadays. You know?
0: Yeah, you were born in the wrong era, right?
1: Yeah, right.
0: Yeah, so there you go.
1: Simpler times, Daniel.
0: Yes, for sure. Well, Robbins is able to walk off the field under his own power. That is great to see. And again, kind of reinforces the fact that it is probably cramps. And again, on a warmer night, that usually ends up being more of an issue. The muscles tighten up a little bit more. And so that is very common to see in week one. They hurt like the Dickens, but that's just kind of the situation you're in as this week one goes along.
1: Well, once you get them, it's hard to shake them.
0: That's true.
1: And it's probably can't drink all the water now. It's a little too late. You need to drink it last night. You know, yesterday, as coaches, that's what you always talk about. Hydrate the night before.
0: Coaches even talk about Monday.
1: Yes.
0: Start hydrating Monday in preparation for Friday.
1: Yes.
0: So here we go. First

0: up and brought down for a loss. They're going to give him a yard loss to the 36. It is a big loss there on the carry by Anderson. It'll be second down and 11.
1: I think that was Spangler that got in there pretty quick. Blew up that play. Number 50 got in that backfield and blew that up out of the linebacker spot. It's good to see that. I don't think he really came on a blitz necessarily. I think he just read it immediately. Probably saw something familiar in the formation that they've seen a few times tonight.
0: They're going to bring Robbins back out there, so it's just the one play that he misses. A minute 25 left in the third, and it's 7-6. Galen leads Hinton in week one of the high school football season. Who will start the year 1-0? Second down and 12 from the Galen 37. Two tight ends shift left to right. Snap to Mathiasen, trying to option. The pitch is picked off. Drake Knipe runs it back. Right seam 30, 20, 10, 5. Touchdown, Galen. Drake Knipe picked off the pitch and runs it back for six. The Jays lead it 13-6 on the American Bank scoreboard.
1: What a play by Drake. You know, we just get done hyping up Hinton on that option run there. Drake read that perfectly. Couldn't have been in a better spot. Right there, right time, you know, right place, right time. Picked it up, didn't miss a beat. Caught it in stride and just kept on going, and no one could catch him, that's for sure.
0: Now, technically, it'll go as a fumble in the stat sheet, but it was basically like he picked off a pass and ran it back for a touchdown. A touchdown's in today's game, of course, brought to you by State Farm Insurance, Michael Crank. What a
1: heck of a play for the Jays defense. Nice job, Drake. That was great to see.
0: That was an option pitch that Drake just picked out of the air and ran back for a touchdown. Now here's Kyler Van Voorst for the cherry on top of the point after kick. His right-footed boot has plenty of leg, and it is good. What a difference that makes as Galen takes a 14-6 lead. 1:03 left to go before the third quarter ends. We'll be back with more high school football in just a moment. Stay with us in Hinton. 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
0: Welcome back to Hinton and the Held football field alongside TJ Britton, Daniel Versteg with you. A massive play in this game. Hinton was looking to run an option pitch. Drake Knipe blew the play up. He was right there, snatched the pitch out of the air, ran it back 60 yards for a touchdown, and Galen leads it 14-6 on the American Bank scoreboard. Boy, that is a play that could drastically change the momentum.
1: Yeah, you know, obviously in high school football, you don't hear a ton of crowd noise, but it definitely sucked the air out of the stadium tonight, that's for sure.
0: Yeah, no kidding. We are on the Hinton side of the field, and the Blackhawk fans have not had much to cheer about since the first 2 minutes of this game. They're looking to change that over the next 13, with a minute three to go in the third quarter. Kyler Van Voorst approaches. He sends a high right-footed end-over-end kick, looking to get this to the end zone, and it's backed up to the goal line, fielded at the two, running it out along the right seam to the 15-20, 25-30. There is a penalty flag as Kale Zevenbergen is dragged down at the 29-yard line. Not a bad return, but that penalty is not going to help the cause.
1: Yeah, it looked like another holding there on the up man for Hinton is what it looked like to me. Probably didn't need to because I don't think they gained much after he got to that point anyway, but obviously didn't know he was going to cut to the right, you know, and kind of held onto the jersey there.
0: It is a hold, and again, that is a 10-yard penalty from the spot of the foul. So the return got to the 29, but the penalty was back to the 21. So this is going to put Hinton at their own 11-yard line. Boy, brutal when they're trying to come back from an 8-point deficit.
1: Yeah, especially after that play like we just talked about that we can't get enough of, you know, that that fumble recovery basically there, and then they come out and have a penalty right after that, and that's tough. You know, that's a tough play there for them.
0: You did also mention during the break, the point after kick is huge because

0: as it sits right now, the best Hinton can do with a touchdown and two is tie the game.
1: Right, you know, and a lot of times when they kicked early, maybe don't have two-point conversions play set up, so, you know, right. You have to dig in your bag of tricks maybe or something.
0: So we'll see what the Blackhawks have in store. They have 89 yards to go. Mathiasson under center, I formation. He turns and gives Cameron Robbins hit in the backfield. He goes down for a loss. Cameron Robbins stopped for a loss. There were so many white jerseys around him. They lose a yard to the 10. It'll be second and 11.
1: Yeah, great team defense, team tackling there out of the Jays. They're all pretty pumped up now. Obviously, they got a little momentum. You can see guys high-fiving, slapping shoulder pads. You like to see that out of the defense, that's for sure. Little intensity.
0: From Lamar's Community Stadium, it's 21-14. The Bulldogs just took the lead over Council Bluffs Abe Lincoln. 4.5 minutes to go in that one. We'll hope we have a happy Ken Vigdahl to talk to coming up tomorrow morning on the coaches' show. We'll see if that continues. So second and 11 from the 10. High snap. Mathiasson grabs it with one hand. Drops the throw. Lost the football on his backswing. And the Blackhawks dive on it at the one. There was pressure in his face, but the pressure did not force the fumble. It's a loss of 9. The Blackhawks are on their own 1, and it's 3rd and 20.
1: You know, maybe that heat, the hot, you know, heat again. His hand's a little sweaty. Can't wipe him on the pants. Catching the ball. Kind of, like you said, just kind of fell out of his hand back by his hip. No one was really even that. I mean, they're close to him, but not that close to cause that.
0: Well, we are going to march this ball all the way to the other side of the field, and we'll start the fourth quarter here in just a moment. Got to get this all the way back to the other side, 1 yard line. So your score after three quarters, it's Galen 14, Hinton 6. Stay tuned. Fourth quarter coming up next. Blackhawks will have it at their own 1. When we come back, you're on KLEM.
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3: Well, a good time for Drake Knipe to welcome us back to the broadcast after his huge play on the option pitch, minute to go in the third quarter, snatches it out of the air, basically an interception, if you will, and then he runs it back 60 yards for a touchdown. That is a huge play in this game. The Jays lead it 14-6 over Hinton as we get ready to start the fourth quarter with TJ Britton, Daniel Versteg with you. And the last two plays of the third quarter could not have gone worse for the Blackhawks. They're going to have third and 20 from their own 1 yard line.
4: Looks like they have it at spotted at the four there. Three. Third down.
3: Maybe it is just outside of the one. Yeah, okay. It's a little bit further away from the one, but boy, anything inside the five, not good news.
4: Especially in the shotgun again.
3: They're 3 yards deep of the end zone in the shotgun. Yeah, here it goes. It's Mathiasen dropping a pass. The Jays bring the blitz. Mathiasen steps through it. Here he goes, running up the left seam. Five gets ankle tackled in the open field. Drake Knipe again. He's played well on defense. The open field tackle at the eight, gain of six. We'll make it fourth down and long, so still a punting situation.
4: Yeah, Drake's all over the field.
3: Yes.
4: Lots of speed there. That looks good. Defense is pumped up after that big play last drive on the touchdown. Then they have that. So Galen's had some good success here in that third quarter.
3: Blackhawks are going to have to punt it out of their own end zone. Max Costello is standing about 5 yards deep in his own end zone, and Wyatt Coons is standing at the Hinton 45-yard line. So here's the snap. Costello gets it away. Right-footed knuckleball punt. This sails over Coons' head. Takes a big Blackhawk roll across midfield. Down inside the 35. And it's down at the 32-yard line. Huge punt from Max Costello. That is, I believe, a 60-yard punt for Max. And a huge one at that. Jays will have not as good a field position as they thought at their own 32.
4: Yeah, just kind of line drive over Wyatt's head there. And probably made the right decision letting it go because there was a Blackhawk on his tail there. Hate to see him pick it up and make, a worse scenario even, worse out of it. So, or a bad scenario even worse. So probably the right decision to let it roll and just let the play go dead once it got over his head.
3: Well, and again, Galen would like to score. But the big thing is just, a long drive.
4: Yeah, definitely. And, the way that they've had success lately, not that big a deal. Just still have the ball. So, not terrible field position, so got to get something going here.
3: Schecker under center takes the snap. He gives to Wyatt Coons. He's got a big hole across the 40, runs over a Blackhawk defender. He is down to the 44-yard line. A gain of 12 for Wyatt Coons. That is good for another Hy-Vee first down.
4: Yeah, Wyatt wasn't worried about the ball going over his head there. He said, just give me the ball on offense, and I'll get it back for us. So that's a good run for Wyatt, just kind of, puts his head down through that line and then gets through that second level and then, like we said, falls forward. Just a hard runner. Offensive line's doing a great job opening space, tight ends, everyone, wide receivers blocking. It's looking good right now for the Jays.
3: And the Jays really have no urgency to the line of scrimmage. Take this time down. 10:42 to play. Jays up eight. Schecker under center. Blackhawks stack the box. Here they come with six. Handed off to Coons. Running off tackle left side. He gets to the edge. Is able to get 2 yards. Maybe that's it. To the 45. They'll give him just one. It'll be second down and nine after a very short carry.
4: Yeah, once again, Hinton brought pressure up the middle, and Galen kind of ran away from it. Kind of thought maybe it'd be big for him because they had so many guys up the middle. The front guys for Galen kind of held the line there. They did a nice job picking that blitz up. Pretty impressive. Just couldn't get the edge, so I got to bounce back here on this second down.
3: He also stayed in play, so at 10:05 to go in the game, the clock is running. It's second down and 10 from the Galen 44. Under center, Mathiasen, a receiver either side, takes a snap, hands it off, Coons running up the middle, gets away from a defender across midfield. He runs over another defender, tackled just shy of the line to gain. They'll spot him at the Hinton 47. It's a 9-yard gain. It's third and one.
4: Yeah, that's a nice run once again out of Wyatt. We haven't seen anyone else in the backfield yet, and
3: right.
4: Wyatt's still running hard. need to kind of salt this one away. Hopefully get a couple more big carries out of him and wind this clock down and put another touchdown on the board.
3: And he's been a workhorse. 25 carries for 126 yards and a touchdown. It's now 3rd-and-1. Shecker under center. Blackhawks line up to stop the run. Here's the handoff to Coons. He busts by him, and he's got a first down across the 45 to the 43. Gains 4 on 3rd-and-1. That's good for another Galen Catholic first down.
4: Yeah, that's good play.

0: call there, just giving Wyatt the ball up the middle there. Get another four. Expected out of Wyatt, expected out of the front line there, you know, open space, just kind of basically just has to fall forward for that first down. That was nice.
1: And again, first downs in this game are brought to you by our friends at Hy-Vee. So the clock will continue to tick down, and Hinton can really just be helpless to this point as long as they can get a stop. 9:05 to play, 14-6 in favor of the Jays. It's first and 10 from the Hinton 43-yard line. Under center, Schecker gives. Coons trying to work around a defender. He is stopped for a loss. The Blackhawks get great pursuit that time. Stop made by Noah Worth. It's a loss of a yard. It's second and 11.
0: Yeah, that was a good play by the Hinton defense. Looked like they brought a little pressure and kind of had some guys up in the line there, so that was nice for them. Get a little stop, get a little momentum back, or try to stop gaining momentum here, you know, keep it behind the sticks. You know, both teams like to run the ball, so obviously Galen's had success, had some big runs, so is Hinton, but, you know, being behind the sticks isn't the best scenario for running teams.
1: 8:25 to go in the ballgame, 14-6. Galen leads Hinton in week one of the high school football season. The Jays are looking for their first win over Hinton in 4 years. As Carson Schecker lines up with a shotgun, they're going to try this again. Two receivers on either side. The snap is high. Schecker gets it down, throws a screen pass right, caught by Knipe, trying to get away from Dawson Spies, and Spies with a good open field tackle right at the line of scrimmage. No gain on the screen pass to Knipe. It's 3rd and 11.
0: Yeah, it looked like he made a slip a little bit there. Held himself up by his hand. I don't think he would have gotten much else if he hadn't slipped, but nice coverage by Spies there. Kind of right place, right time. Nothing really going for Drake, but Drake's had a nice night, you know, offense and defense kind of all over the field. Quick little guy there, so like to see get him the ball in open space, maybe make a guy miss. Spies is just pretty athletic there.
1: Yeah, regardless of how this game turns out, Drake Knipe has had a great game, and now it's 3rd and 11 for the Jays. Ball's at the Hinton 44-yard line. This is a big third down. Blackhawks have got to get off the field. Two receivers either side. Schecker under center with a single back in the backfield. He turns and gives to Coons running off the left side, and Wyatt gains. Oh, he busts out of the tackle outside the numbers. 30, 25, 20, 15. He goes out of bounds just outside the 10. Wyatt looked dead to rights. Pops out of the pile. He gains 30 yards for a Hy-Vee first down to the 14.
0: I think even Hinton thought that he was down there. That's why they maybe stopped kind of pursuing him, and he kind of just got held up and then bounced right off and bounced that left-hand side and said it probably 5 times. But man, he just finishes runs hard, and so you got to really wrap him up. Them legs just don't stop running. And when you do tackle him, he's always falling forward, so that's good to see. And Wyatt just bouncing off tacklers there.
1: Galen also makes their second trip into the top-notch automotive red zone. It is 1st and 10 for Galen at the Hinton 14-yard line. Two receivers on either side of Schecker under center. He turns, gives to Wyatt Coons, punching up the middle to the 10. He's just outside the 5 and stopped at the 6. It's a gain of 8. It'll be 2nd and 2 on another great run by Wyatt.
0: Yeah, that was
1: a monster night.
0: Yeah, man, that was great. Especially in that red zone, like we've been talking about, the clock running, just kind of keep salting it away. You know, just under 7 minutes, left in the game. Another big 7-yard run out of Wyatt. So got to keep this going, keep that momentum going. Front guys, just keep the legs moving. At this point, we need to get about 3-4 yards carry and just punch it in the end zone.
1: Yeah, the Blackhawks, or the Galen scores here. It's not going to be a whole lot of time for Hinton to do anything with it. 2nd and 2, ball's at the Hinton 6-yard line, Schecker under center, tight ends either side, turns, gives to Coons, straight ahead, he busts out of a tackle, he's near the line to gain, I think they got it, to the 3, that's a 3-yard pickup on 2nd and 2, it'll be 1st and goal for Galen.
0: Yeah, you know, you like the spot you're in here with, on the 3-yard line, I have, you know, probably four plays to punch it in, so, you know, obviously don't want to have any penalties here or any exchange issues. But you like where Galen's at right here with Wyatt in the backfield and the way that we've been moving guys up front and running the ball.
1: It's another Hy-Vee first down as well. 1st and goal for Galen from the 3. 6 minutes to go in the game, 14-6 in favor of Galen. Schecker under center, receiver either side, tight ends on either side of the line. He takes a snap, gives to Coons. If it ain't broke, don't fix it. But now Coons is stopped, just a yard gained. They'll stop him at about the 2. They'll give him the 1 as well. 2-yard gain, it's 2nd and goal.
0: Yeah, one thing I kind of noticed, I kind of like Carson's demeanor when he approaches the line. Kind of, he's real calm for a first-year starter. Lets every guy get set up, kind of analyze the defense, lets Wyatt kind of get in the play. That's good to see, you know, comfort level out of him. A lot of seniors around him to kind of lead him, so it's good to see.
1: So here is 2nd and goal. Jays have 3 plays to get 1 yard and put 6 points on the board with 5:20 left to play.

0: Nealon's going to take that play clock down. They probably won't line up until inside of 10. Now it's at 8, and now here they come to the line. Checker under center. Single back is Coons. They hand it off to Wyatt. Straight ahead, lowers his shoulder into a Blackhawk defender. The second effort pushes him to the goal line. He's in for a Galen Catholic touchdown. Wyatt Coons' second score of the night, and this is a two-possession game with 5:08 to play. It's 20-6 Galen.
1: Yeah, it looks like they probably haven't stopped behind the line of scrimmage there, but big boys up front just kind of got behind Wyatt in an unconventional tush push and pushed him into the end zone.
0: Touchdowns in today's game as well, brought to you by State Farm Insurance, Michael Crank. As Wyatt Coons punches it in for a score from a yard out. His unofficial stat line tonight, 32 carries, 173 yards, and two touchdowns.
1: Wow.
0: What a monster game.
1: That's a lot of carries. That's a lot of yards.
0: He will be resting good tomorrow. I don't know what he's doing. Hope he's got his feet up and enjoying a good movie and relaxing somewhere. Point after try upcoming. Snap and hold are good. The kick might have gotten tipped, and it's wide left. It is no good. The kick is no good, and so your score, 5:08 to go in the ball game. It's Galen 20, Hinton 6. We'll take a break. More high school football coming up next. See if the Blackhawks respond when we return to Hinton on KLEM.
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0: We welcome you back to Hinton and the Held Sports Complex alongside TJ Britt and Daniel Versteg with you. Galen Catholic potentially puts the dagger in the Blackhawks here tonight. They do so with an 11-play, 68-yard drive. I believe Wyatt touched the ball on basically every play, and he finalized it with a one-yard touchdown run. The drive also took 6 minutes and 1 second off of the clock. That is a textbook put-the-game-away kind of drive.
1: Yeah, and both those are big things there. You know, the scoring's huge, but taking 6 minutes off the clock for a team that likes to run the ball like Hinton does, I mean, they will show flashes of passing here and there, but they would like to hang their hat on running, that's for sure. So that was big-time score there.
0: Kyler Van Voorst lines up the end-over-end kick. There's a penalty flag. Jays might have lined up or got off the line offside. Cale Zevenbergen was ready to return from his own five, but I think we got an offside against Galen. Yep. So the Blackhawks will elect to have them re-kick it from their own 35.
1: Yeah, I think we were setting a record for penalties tonight, too, maybe.
0: We might be. I got another good update from Lamar's community. The Bulldogs are up on Council Bluffs, Abe Lincoln, 28-14. Right after their score with 4.5 minutes left, they had a pick six. That has certainly helped out their cause as well. So again, with 5:08 to play in this game, Galen has a 20-6 lead. Again, worth noting that that point after kick the Jays had right after Wyatt's last touchdown was no good. It might have been partially deflected at the line of scrimmage. But here we go, ready to kick this one off with Kyler Van Voorst. And he has, I've talked with Coach Schindler, he has really worked on his kicking ability in the offseason. And Coach Schindler really feels that Kyler's going to be a good weapon for them from the special team standpoint.
1: Yeah, he's really nice on kickoffs. Like we said, maybe outkicks the coverage even. He kicks it so deep. And it's nice to have it in Class A to be able to kick PATs. Yes. That's a big deal. You know, potentially field goals down the road. You know, most small schools can't do things like that, so that is big.
0: Here comes the kickoff now from Van Voorst, 5 yards back. He nearly sails it over the head of Kramer, who fields it his own 13. Along the left, numbers 20, 25 to the 30. Sidesteps a defender near the 35. Steps out of a tackle, 40. Along the left sideline with a penalty flag in there. That is down to the 41. And I think this, again, might go against Hinton. And, boy, another huge penalty if it is.
1: Maybe a block in the back, maybe it kind of looked like.
0: Yeah, it could be. Question, I think Galen... Well, I wonder if the Jays might think it's on them, too. I'm not sure. It's be a big call. However, they're really talking about it.
1: The umpire and the officials and the referees.
0: So we'll see. We got a personal foul penalty. It's against Hinton. I think it was after the play was over as well. So it's a 15-yard penalty. The Blackhawks have got it across the 40 and now get backed up inside their own 30. They'll have it at their own 25-yard line. Again, a costly, costly penalty. And that they've had those on both sides of the ball tonight.
1: Yeah, you hate to see that, you know, for hitting the down 14, get a little good field position there. Obviously, that's a big costly penalty there.
0: So the Blackhawk offense is looking to get something rolling. With 5:01 to play, they trail by two touchdowns. It's 20-6 in favor of Galen Catholic. And now here is first and 25. Mathias in motion, a receiver left to right. They give it to him on the jet sweep. That's Mason White off tackle along the right side, and he is stopped at the line of scrimmage. Big hit. Grant Harns was in there. Might have been a couple more.
1: I think that was Grant Harns. It looked like he picked him off his feet and kind of planted him. That was a nice play by Grant.
0: Marshall Sievers might have been in on it as well. Yeah. Either way, no gain. Second and 10. They'll give him a yard to the 26. So 1 yard, second and 9. And now Hinton goes to work again. Mathiasen drops back to pass, throws it left side, overthrows Max Costello along the left sideline. Incomplete pass. It's 3rd and 9.
1: Yeah, Hinton's going a little hurry up there, a little quick, you know, quick to the line of scrimmage. So Galen's got to get up to the line, get ready. Got to expect that from here on out. Only 4.5 minutes left, you know, up 14. Probably see more from Hinton out of that, you know, out of that. So
0: 20-6. Galen with the lead on the American Bank scoreboard. Two touchdowns tonight from Wyatt Koontz and a defensive score from Drake Knipe as well. It's been a big night for the Jays, especially here in the second half. Here is Duncan Mathiasen lining up at the pistol. Two receivers to his left. Takes the snap. Drops back 5 steps. Looks to dump it off. A little slip screen right side. That is caught. Cameron Robbins across midfield. And now across the first down line to gain. He's got a first down up across the 40. There's a penalty flag downfield. And it's way away from the play.
1: Probably 40 yards away, Dan.
0: I mean, that is nowhere in the vicinity of where the ball is. So this is going to be a very hurtful penalty to whoever it is on. Based on Hinton's body language, this looks to be on the Blackhawks.
1: Yeah, I mean, that was opposite side of the field and 30 yards downfield from the play, or 20 for sure. That's a terrible penalty if it remains true there.
0: Yeah, we'll see it for sure. They are talking with Coach Schindler, which means they're probably wondering what he wants to do. And I think Coach Schindler is just trying to confirm maybe what the down situation would be here, because it was 3rd down on that play. And if this gets penalized back in where the chains were, it'll still be 3rd down. That's a hold on the Blackhawks. Again, the run was to the right sideline. This penalty is on the left sideline, 20 yards upfield. I mean, that is just nowhere near the play.
1: Yeah, I don't even know if that hold really affects the play that you maybe even throw the flag.
0: I think that's a good question to ask, too.
1: You know, does it really even impact the game?
0: Right. Right.
1: I guess it is, but, you know, like we said, it's for sure 30 yards away, 10 yards, you know, that's a tough play for hitting there.
0: And now we get a whistle, and Kadrian Harderson is arguing the play. I think he's questioning the down. I hate to say Kadrian is incorrect here, but I think because the penalty was on the same play, it remains 3rd down. Coach Harderson's not liking the explanation he's getting, so now he's going to talk to a second referee. I don't know the rule for sure, but in every interpretation I've seen of a holding penalty in this kind of situation, the down of the previous play has stayed true.
1: I don't really know what he's arguing, I guess.
0: Yeah, I think he's arguing that it should be 1st down because the play resulted in a 1st down, but I'm not sure.
1: Maybe he thought it was more dead ball. I don't know.
0: Yeah, that could be. Anyway, 3rd down and 7. Hinton's got it at their own 28. Snap back to Mathiasen. 5-step drop. Looking for a deep ball along the right sideline. Single coverage, and he overthrows his target. Max Costello, the intended target. Looked like it was Wyatt Koontz downfield defensively. It'll be 4th and 7. And with 4:16 to go, down 2 possession, Blackhawks really have no choice but to go for it.
1: Yeah, that could have been a big play because Costello's 6'5", 6'6" out there, and Wyatt's 5'8", you know, obviously big mismatches. Hinton's got a lot of tall guys on the outside, and Galen's corners are definitely not.

0: very tall, but they've been in the right position. Wyatt was actually close to picking that one off too. So they're definitely just, you know, relying on fundamentals and footwork and practice. So it's good to see that out of them boys.
1: So here we go, 4:16 to play, and this is pretty much the ball game for the Blackhawks. Down two scores, it's fourth down and seven at their own 28. Mathiasen, three-step drop, looks to throw over the middle. He's got a target, he's got Zach Anderson, breaks away from a defender across midfield to the 40, 30, 25, 20, chased down from behind and tackled into the red zone at the 19-yard line. Touchdown saving tackle from Drake Knipe, but a huge gain for the Blackhawks, 53 yards, and more than enough for a Hinton first down.
0: Yeah, good play out of Drake there to run him down. But obviously, he caught it in traffic there and just kind of hit a second gear and kind of got away from a few guys. And Drake was able to catch him, so that's nice to see, especially with 4 minutes left. Really didn't want to see that play happen.
1: That might have saved any chance of a comeback here for Hinton. They still have all three timeouts. They're in the red zone now at the 20. First and 10 for Hinton. Mathiasen in the gun. Belt high snap. Play action fake. Throws a fade. Right sideline. Jump ball is overthrown. Incomplete. They were looking for Costello on the right sideline. Wyatt Coons there. Blackhawks want contact. Don't get it. It's second and 10.
0: Yeah, that was a big play out of Wyatt. Good position again. That Mathiasen's throwing a nice ball out there. You know, getting the ball, get some air under it, giving receivers a chance to catch it, which is what you want, out of your quarterback and receivers there. So, but Galen's relying on good hips and footwork and being in the right spot there.
1: So second down and 20, Hinton at the Galen 20, or second down and 10 from the 20. Mathiasen, Bell high snap, three-step drop, quick pass left side. That is caught along the left numbers, 15-10. Across the 10 to the 9 goes Jake Wager, an 11-yard gain. It's first and goal for Hinton.
0: Yeah, all importantly, though, they're staying in bounds, clock keep running. It'd be nice if Galen could hold them here, make him run about 3, 4, 5 more plays, eat another minute or two, be a big time play here.
1: 3:30 to go. Hinton has first and goal from the 9. Mathiasen rolls out to his right off the shotgun snap, plants his feet. Now he's pressured, looking to the right sideline. He goes out of bounds. He's hit late. There's a penalty flag thrown. Duncan Mathiasen was hit out of bounds after picking up a couple of yards. There's a penalty on the play. It'll be for a late hit.
0: Yeah, definitely didn't want to see that in that scenario. Looked like he was out of bounds before he even made contact with him.
1: Now, from a yardage standpoint, this won't be super impactful, but I believe it will also give the Blackhawks a first down again.
0: That's probably the more important thing, is they get a full, four downs again, like we've been talking about, especially in this scenario, down 14, but, within the 10-yard line, it's a four-down territory anyway. So it would have been nice to keep that at third down, not give them a first down here.
1: 3:17 to go, and now Hinton has it at the Galen 3, down 14, 20-6 Galen. Here late in the fourth quarter, Mathiasen out of the pistol, takes a belt high snap, quick drop, looking to throw. Nobody's open, now he throws over the middle. He's got his target, and a tiptoe in the back of the end zone. It's a touchdown. The target found, Mason White with the score, and the Blackhawks make it a one-score game. It's 20-12 on the American Bank scoreboard.
0: Yeah, just too much time back there to pick the defense apart, didn't get much pressure, had good coverage right away, but when you give them, 3, 4, 5 seconds back there, it's bound for somebody to get open eventually in the end zone.
1: And now Max Costello will try and get an all-important PAT to give Hinton a chance of making it a seven-point game. Last PAT was blocked. Snap and spotter good. Right-footed kick, plenty of leg. It is no good. Wide left. It hooked wide left. The PAT is no good. It remains an eight-point game, and with 3:08 to play, Galen will get the ball, trying to salt it away when we come back here on KLEM.
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1: Well, we've had a great week one game so far. It's been very competitive, very entertaining, and it continues on.

0: Here into the fourth quarter alongside TJ Britton. I'm Daniel Versteg with 3:08 to play. Galen Catholic gives up a score. It is a 3-yard touchdown pass from Mathiasen to White. And now Galen's got their hands team out there anticipating an onside kick. See if the Blackhawks do it or now if they'll just kick it over everybody's head.
1: It'll be interesting to see here what they decide to do.
0: And nine guys are 10 to 15 yards away from the ball, and so Max Costello will just boot it away. This one dying inside the five. Jays have to run to pick it up. And now it's Kyler Van Voorst looking to run right. Numbers, he stopped inside the 10. The Blackhawks get down there and shut the return down. Kyler Van Voorst stopped right at the 10-yard line. And now Galen will stare their own end zone down. Just 10 yards away from it with first down and 10.
1: Yeah, that's a big kick there, but he held on to it. That's the important part here. So just got to have a couple nice runs, get a couple first downs here, have all their timeouts. But, just got to kind of try to salt away and move it down, maybe try to put another score in the end zone.
0: I think ideally for Galen, they can win it with two first downs. One might be good enough depending on when it comes. But two would be for sure safe. Hinton has all three timeouts. Galen has all three timeouts. Here we go. It's an 8-point game as Carson Schecker lines up under center. Coons in the backfield takes the snap. He gives to Wyatt. The Blackhawks pressure the run well, and Coons is only able to get a yard to the 11-yard line. It'll be second down and 9, and the Blackhawks will use their first of three timeouts.
1: Yeah, we need a big run here. Need to open up a hole and see what we can get going. Need to get that, like you said, that first down and run them out of timeouts too.
0: So there's one, 2:58 to go. We're going to keep it here and remind you our post-game coverage is coming up after the conclusion of the ball game. We're going to recap the contest, get you some scores from around the listening area, some great games taking place around Plymouth County and around the KLEM area. And try and get you a score update on Akron Westfield MMCRU. Not have been able to get a ton of luck looking off of their stream as their scoreboard is not always coming through on that stream. But we'll try and pass along an update for you once we get a chance to do that. Again, the last update we had community, Lamar's community up 28-14 on Council Bluffs Abe Lincoln. I believe that game is final. It is. So the Bulldogs start the year off 1-0 with a good non-conference win against a 5A team. How about that? Not a bad way to start for Coach Vigdahl's squad. You'll be able to hear all about that game coming up tomorrow morning on the Coach's Corner. We start the program at 8:05. So out of Hinton's first timeout, 2:58 to go in the game. It is second down and 9 for Galen at their own 11-yard line.
1: We need a couple big runs here. Keep that clock going. Need to create a little space up front and get Wyatt's legs going. Expect to see a heavy dose of run, obviously, here. Probably don't want to let incomplete pass happen or anything like that. Don't want Hinton to keep any timeouts either.
0: Schecker goes under center. Tight end either side, a receiver either side. Coons in the backfield. He turns, pitches it left. Off tackle run. Wyatt Coons toward the numbers, near the 15. Sidesteps a defender across the 15. He is down at the 16. It's a gain of 5. He stayed in bounds as well, which is going to force a Hinton timeout. So a gain of 5. It'll be third down and 4. We'll have the third down play when we come back. 2:50 to go. It's 20-12 Galen Catholic. Stay tuned. More high school football coming up next on KLEM.
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2: Out of the timeout, 2:50 to go. It's 20-12. Galen leads Hinton, third down and four from the 16. The Blackhawks move at the line. It's an encroachment penalty, a neutral zone infraction, and that penalty will give the Jays a first down to the 21-yard line.
3: You hate to see that on the Hinton sideline. That's a backbreaker. You know, during the timeout, you and I were just talking that Galen got a first down. It'd be real tough to for them to get the ball back, and they still do have one timeout. So, you know, they still could, I guess, but that's tough right there. You'd like to see Galen have to run the ball there and try to get it on fourth down or punt it away or whatever, you know.
2: Yeah, the only bright side for Hinton on that is they still have one timeout. Jays are lining up under center, not quite in victory formation. Schecker will give to Coons straight ahead. He's wrapped up, trying to stay up and just go down. He is down now at the 21, right at the line of scrimmage. It'll be no gain. Second and 10. Blackhawks are not using that timeout yet. Trying to find probably the best time to use it.
3: Yeah, obviously here Wyatt, to, you know, two arms on that ball, two hands on the ball, trying to tuck it in. Don't let him rip it out. It's a big play here.
2: Do want to pass along a huge final score, by the way, from Akron. Akron Westfield beat MMCRU tonight 18-13. The defending state champions in Class A start the year 0-1. How about that win for Coach John Sievert and the boys in red after going 2-6 last year? Second and 9 from the 22. Here's a pitch play left. Coons running off tackle, now cuts it back in between the tackles, and he's brought down inside the 25 of the 24. Gain of 2. It'll be third down and 7.
3: Looks like a timeout there by Hinton.
2: Yep, they are going to use a timeout, so I'll tell you what, we'll take one as well. We'll be back shortly. Stay tuned. More high school football coverage coming up next on KLEM.
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2: And we are back to Hinton with a minute 59 to play. Hinton's all out of timeouts now, and now it's third and 7. So there is a realistic chance the Blackhawks get the ball. Got to do some math right at a minute to go, I think, in the best-case scenario. So we'll see. And again, right now, even if the Blackhawks get the ball back, the best they can do is send this to overtime.
3: It's with no timeouts, though, too.
2: You're right.
3: To be noted, no minute, no timeouts, heavy run team. Yeah. It's an uphill battle, that's for sure, but can be done.
2: Schecker lines up in the gun, motions Drake Knipe right to left. They're giving it to Coons. He breaks a tackle in the backfield, not able to get any further. He loses yards back to the 22. Loss of 2 will make it 4th and 9. And now the Blackhawks will have to watch the clock tick down. It's going to tick down to about a minute 15. And I would anticipate Coach Schindler using a timeout here.
3: Yeah, that was a nice play out of Hinton defense there. Galen ran a little motion right to left there. Didn't get anything going as Wyatt came back to the right side and just got stood up in that backfield. That's too bad there. But, you know, still looking good. Just got to get the punt off and play a stout defense here.
2: Coach Schindler is standing with the referee. Play clock's inside of 3, now at 2, now at 1, and Coach Schindler uses his timeout. Now at a minute 13 to play in the game. So Galen Catholic will have 2 timeouts remaining, up 20-12. We're going to keep it here as, once again, we'll have post-game coverage for you tonight. And again, coming up tomorrow morning, we're going to have Lamar's head coach Ken Vigdahl, Galen Catholic head coach Jeremy Schindler, and we are going to hope. We're going to hope. I've not contacted him yet, but I'm going to try and get Akron Westfield head coach John Sievert after their big 18-13 win over MMCRU. Should be a great coach's corner tomorrow. We'll hope you tune in starting at 8:05. If you can't make it live, we'll also have an archive.

0: for you on our website, KLEM1410.com. It was funny. We chatted with John previous to the season starting, and after we were done, he told me, well, I think we might shock some folks against MMCRU. And I was thinking, you know what, that's good coach speak, trying to pump your kids up. But he said, no, I really think it. I think we're gonna come out and surprise some people. I thought that meant keeping it close and losing. Boy, well, silly me, right?
1: Man, that's a big win.
0: That's
1: for
0: a
1: them.
0: Huge, you know, win.
1: Confidence booster for sure. First game of the year, you know, state champion,
0: yes,
1: last year. You know, just kind of, you know, it's a big momentum for them, yeah, to build on the rest of the year, especially after only winning two games last year.
0: Yeah,
1: so,
0: 2-6.
1: So good job for the Westers.
0: So here we go. 4th and 9 on the punt after we enjoy the timeout. Blackhawks look for a good return. That punt is blocked! The punt is blocked! It's loose inside the 15, and no matter who's got it, the Blackhawks will be set up well. Hinton blocked the punt. They're going to start in the red zone of the 15-yard line. Can you believe it?
1: Yeah, I don't like to see that. Just a little too long in the backfield there. Too much pressure, obviously. That's not what we wanted to see right there.
0: I didn't see who blocked the punt or by any means who recovered it. There were so many black jerseys in there. There were so many guys who could have gotten a hand on it. And now Hinton will start with the ball at the Galen 13. So here you go. 1:08, and the Blackhawks are within striking distance, but they need a touchdown and two just to tie the game. So keep that in mind. This is still far from over or far from decided. 1st and 10 at the Galen 13. Mathiasson, tight end, motions right to left. Mathiasson to the gun. Shoulder high snap. He rolls left. Pressure from the right side. Throws into the flats. The ball is caught across the 10. And Zach Anderson run out of bounds by Chase Christoffel at the 9. A gain of 4. It's 2nd and 6.
1: Kept him in bounds. That was big. The clock's still running.
0: Oh, yeah, the clock is running. 50
1: that's,
0: seconds
1: that's
0: left.
1: Big time there.
0: That's huge. I thought he got out of bounds, but I guess he was tackled out, so the Blackhawks have to hurry. Mathias, a knee-high snap, drops to throw. He looks to scramble. He's sacked. A loss of 3. Colden Wilson, Drake Hodson back to the 12. 3rd and 9. No timeouts for Hinton. 30 seconds left.
1: Yeah, that was big pressure up the middle for Drake. Kind of forced him right into Colden's hands there, and then they kind of tackled him together. That's big-time play up the middle by Drake.
0: Boy, the Blackhawks have to hurry. They're running clock down. 20 seconds left. Mathiasson drops to pass. 3rd and 9. Rolling left. Looking to throw. Directing traffic. Throws to the back of the end zone. Incomplete. Incomplete. It'll be 4th and 9 at the 12. 14 seconds to go.
1: Yeah, I don't think anyone was really in the area there, and maybe a little too deep anyway, but Galen couldn't get any pressure there, so he did have some time. Fortunate for us on this one here, he kind of just threw it out of the back of the end zone.
0: Worth noting, Hinton can get a first down without scoring. They only have about a 3-yard window to do so, but if that's something they want to try to go for here, they could. But at this point, the ball game is right now.
1: Probably need to get out of bounds if you do something like that, obviously. In high school, not going to get much going with 14 seconds left.
0: Yeah, so 4th and 9. Mathiasson in the gun, rolls out to his right, trying to score to have a chance to tie it. He's looking to throw to the end zone, throws it back in the end zone, leaping try, ball is incomplete. Max Costello was amongst 3 J's. He got his hands on the ball but couldn't bring it in. It's a turnover on downs. Galen will escape Hinton with an 8-point win.
1: Wow, that was one finger away from being a touchdown. That was a nice play by Costello, nice play by the J's. Hate to see it for Hinton, love to see it for Galen, right? You know, so that's tough, though. He was, you know, in traffic, but he's, you know, 6'5", 6'6", kid, like we talked about, big, strong, 210, 220, something like that. And, you know, he's just a big all-around athlete. He's a tough kid, good athlete in all sports.
0: So Galen can knee this out. Hinton's all out of timeouts, as we talked about, so they have no chance to stop this clock. And now it is, as one would say, the most beautiful play in all of football, the victory formation. Checker under center, and he knees it out, and Galen will escape Hinton with a win, an 8-point victory by the score of 20-12. Galen starts the year 1-0. It's their first win over Hinton in 4 years.
1: Yeah, that's a big-time win for the Jays there. Not only to win the first game, but like you just said, haven't beat them, you know, in 4 years. Class bigger than them, you know. We knew it would be a hard-fought battle. They're really physical. Galen had some new pieces, so did Hinton. Love to see him come out on top.
0: Final score once again, Galen 20, Hinton 12. Galen starts 1-0. Before district play begins next week, Blackhawks open the year 0-1. We'll take a break, and our post-game coverage gets started when you come back to Hinton.

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0: Well, we welcome you back to our post-game coverage tonight from Hinton. What a way to open the season. Week one sees the Galen Catholic Jays defeat Hinton tonight by a final score of 20-12. Alongside TJ Britton, Daniel Versteg with you. Fun way to open the new year as Galen starts the year 1-0. TJ, it's a very typical week one game. We were talking about it throughout the break. We talked about it throughout the night. A lot of these coaches will have a lot of things to clean up tonight, even on Galen's side after being victorious.
8: Yeah, penalties, turnovers, probably missed assignments, different things like that. You know, probably a little bit of running, you know, goes into it when you have all those penalties. But, you know, it was both teams. It wasn't one side or the other. Can be expected, you know, like we've talked about, new guys. Some guys maybe playing different spots. You know, Spangler's moving from the backfield, the line. You know, you have guys in different places. So, you know, sometimes that happens when you move guys around. But all in all, got to be happy with the win. Hinton's probably pretty disappointed just the way they played. Sure. They feel like they probably had a few drives that were killed by some penalties, things like that, that maybe would have changed the outcome of the game.
0: Yeah, they had multiple double-digit yard gain plays that were called back due to penalties, and those were backbreakers. Top player in this game offensively, Wyatt Coons, unofficially, again, I'll highlight that, unofficially 37 rushes for 180 yards and two touchdowns tonight. Huge game for Wyatt offensively. He was, quite literally, all of Galen's offense.
8: Yeah, like we talked about earlier, not no one else went in the backfield there. And, you know, they had a few effective passes, but I think that then just sets up more for Wyatt. And that's the idea of it, I suppose. But we expect that, you know, 1,100 yards, whatever it was, 1,000 yards last year, 10 touchdowns, him building on that. Love to see that on week one.

0: 32 carries?
1: 37.
0: 37 yeah. carries. You know, it's a lot of carries in week one, right. but those legs are ready to go. You know, maybe they'll skim it down as the playbook opens up as weeks go on. Because obviously week one, the playbook's probably a little thinner than it will be week two, three, and four. Yes. You start installing some more stuff. So Galen will clean things up, probably get some more guys in the action. But love to see it for Wyatt. Love to see it for the boys up front. You know, they like to see that him running for that many yards, so it's good for them.
1: And the toughness shown late. Galen had a chance to lose this game or at least go to overtime with that blocked punt. But they found a way with Hinton starting a drive in the red zone there inside of a minute to go. They found a way to keep them out of a six-point score.
0: Yeah, it doesn't always have to be pretty. You know, sometimes that stuff happens. Probably expected it. Galen, when they took that timeout, probably talked about coverage, things like that. Obviously, somebody missed something, but look, we kind of talked about there's about four guys back there, so maybe a few guys missed some things. But, you know, got to clean that up, especially late in the game. They punt that away. It doesn't get so dicey there at the end, get so scary for them. But their defense played pretty well most of the night, so they're probably pretty confident even there. So hate to see that block punt, but love to see the outcome of it there at the end.
1: 20-12, the final score. Galen Catholic, a victor tonight. They'll open the season 1-0. We'll have a full recap of this game coming up tomorrow on our KLEM Sports Update. And, of course, on the Coach's Corner, we'll have Jeremy Schindler join us to recap the game. Got to highlight some final scores from around the listening area tonight. As in Class A, the big game of the night, Akron Westfield defeats 7th-ranked MMCRU 18-13. The Westerners start the year 1-0. Hat tip to John Sievert and the crew as Akron Westfield picks up a big 5-point win over MMCRU. Lamar's Community defeated Council Bluffs Abe Lincoln tonight 28-14. It was a shootout in Remsen tonight as top-ranked Audubon defeated Remsen St. Mary's 74-30. And then 3rd-ranked Bishop Garrigan, the defending champions, beat Kingsley Pearson tonight 49-6. We'll have all those scores and more for you on our KLEM website, KLEM1410.com. Make sure you check that out. Some great resources all throughout the high school football season so you can stay best in the know with how some area teams are doing. But again, that'll wrap up our coverage for you here tonight. Again, the final score, Galen 20, Hinton 12. Jays are home next week to start district play against Sibley Ocheyedan. And the Blackhawks will be at the aforementioned MMCRU. Boy, I don't think many people saw that as two 0-1 teams getting together in Marcus next week.
0: No, I don't think so. You know, I think if you both asked both those coaching staffs, they probably both thought they'd be 1-0. So probably a few changes they'll both have to make. Yep. I don't think they'll rewrite the playbook or anything like that, write the season off anything. Some things to build on. There's some nice things. The runs were good. Just got to get away from those penalties. I don't know how that Akron game went for MMCRU, but, you know, expected big things out of them this year. Again, I know they graduated a lot, but still a lot of success there, and success does breed success, you know.
1: Yep, absolutely. They had a great school year last year. See if they can still make something out of it this year. Again, the final score tonight, Galen Catholic 20, Hinton 12. And that'll do it for our broadcast tonight. For Nick Gengler running our video stream, for my partner TJ Britton, I'm Daniel Versteg. You have been listening to High School Football. We're glad you've done that right here on KLEM Lamar's. Good evening, everyone.
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I got this sweet letter from a listener who has a bestie, a very best friend in the world, and wanted to do a shout out. Charity writes, Delilah, back when I was in elementary school, I was teased. I was bullied incessantly. The whole package. Then this amazing girl stood up for me. We have been best friends since then. Through all the tears, the drama, and the boys, she's now married to a wonderful man named Reed and is living happily ever after. But a visit to the doctor told her she may be unable to conceive, and we are praying for her. She stood by me all those years. Now it's my turn to stand by her. If you're listening, Brianna, please know I am always here with you, forever, my friend, from Charity.

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0: Breathe deep and enjoy the weekend. We're here to play some wonderful songs for you, but also to share your amazing stories all night long.

0: Thank you for calling. This is Delilah.
1: Hi. I just wanted to talk to you about my one friend that's really close to me, but I've had a crush on him for like 5 years now. He's really important to me.
0: Okay, first off, what's your name?
1: Erica.
0: Okay, and who is the crush guy?
1: Andrew.
0: Okay. So, does Andrew know that you're crazy about him?
1: Off and on, but I don't think he really gets it.
0: Off and on, he's aware of it, and then he forgets it?
1: Well, it's more like I kind of deny it a little bit and then just push it off because I don't want to ruin our friendship because he's like one of my best friends.
0: But if you really care about him, how do you know this friendship couldn't turn into something even more amazing?
1: Because we've tried that. Like, I mean, slightly tried it, and it's more like, I don't know. It's like he's the same way. He just stutters at it and doesn't want to go there. Like it's just too scary.
0: Okay. Well, in that case, I guess you're going to have to be satisfied being exactly where you are right now. And if anything is to happen in the future, you're just going to have to trust God to open those doors.
1: Yep, I guess so.
0: In the meantime, every time you see him, your little heart's going to go pitter-pat, pitter-pat. And you're going to act like, oh, no, I'm cool. It's cool. I'm not stumbling all over myself, tripping when you're around, acting completely foolish. No. No, I'm completely fine.
1: Yep. I don't know, it's just harder every single time. Like, every single time he even texts me, it's just like, oh my god. And it's not. Like, we're just friends, I guess. Like, it's never going to be more. I don't know.
0: I will find a great song for you, and I think you should just cherish the friendship and see what happens in the future.
1: All right. Thank you.

0: So here is tonight's sweet letter from Jeffrey. He says, I've been driving a truck for 6.5 years. It's extremely hard to start or keep a relationship when you're never around. I tried internet dating, but you know, not many women are interested in a man that's only around once a month. I really want a wife and I want a family, but the problem is I love my job too. What do you think I should do? Love, Jeffrey. Jeffrey, I will have my response coming up next. You're listening to Delilah.
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So tonight's story is from Jeffrey, who is a long-distance truck driver and says he can't meet the right woman because he is always on the road. And here is my best advice to you, Jeffrey. Find a shorter route. You can still love your job. You can still be a truck driver. You just need to drive for somebody that doesn't take you out of town for weeks at a time. That would be my best solution. Find a town that you want to call home, someplace where you want to settle down, and then see if you can't find a company that will hire you to drive for them, but not clear across

the country, but just, you know, across the county line, maybe. That would be my best suggestion if you love driving truck. That would be option number one. Option number two is date a female truck driver. Find somebody who loves being on the road as much as you do and then work as a team. Those would be my best suggestions. I know we have lots of truck drivers that listen. So if you are driving a truck and you have a successful, wonderful relationship and you have some words of advice from Jeffrey, we want to hear from you. 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

0: If someone asked you what you considered to be your biggest achievement, what would you answer? Would it be finishing school, getting good grades, raising children that are productive kids, starting your own business, losing a lot of weight, leaving darker times behind? Would it be reprioritizing and finding the joy in life, not in success or things, but in relationships and people? Remember, sometimes you need to slow down, although I believe in hard work. I so believe in hard work. But I also believe there's a time to slow down and love someone. You are listening to Delilah.
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5: 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A tragic gasoline explosion left young Dan Carroll covered with burns and with a slim chance of survival. That is, until a local Shriner heard about the accident.
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0: Hi, is this Heather?
1: Yes.
0: Hi, Heather. How are you tonight?
1: I'm great. I have been trying to get a hold of you for so long. I listen to you. I'm 24 years old, and I've listened to you since I was really young. I want to make a request. I don't care. You can pick the song, but I met a man 9 months ago. He's awesome. I didn't like him at first. For 2 months, me and him just argued. He intrigued me. I intrigued him. So we'd call back and forth and just argue just to talk to each other. And then we met 2 months later. I fell head over heels in love with him. I've been with him since. I had got out of a bad relationship with my ex-husband. He had smacked me around and everything. And I lost my kids. And he's been there to help me fight to get my kids back and to just be my support and my rock. And I've never had anybody like that in my life. And I want him to know how much I love him.
0: What's his name?
1: Bill.
0: So do you have your kids back?
1: Not yet. We're still in the process of fighting, but now I have visitation of them. I didn't even have visitation of my kids when I met him.
0: Why?
1: And because a lot of things had happened. I wasn't emotionally stable enough to take care of my children when me and my ex split up because he had smacked me around. I was 17 when I married him.
0: But you're taking classes? Are you taking parenting classes? Are you doing everything?
1: I'm taking parenting classes. I'm going to counseling. I've got a strong support system because of him now. I want to thank him for everything he's done.
0: Wow.
1: I don't think he knows from day to day how much I appreciate him for just being there. I'm engaged to be married to him, and it's like my life is finally getting back on track, and I just want him to know how much I love him.
0: And we're not going to get off track like this again.
1: No, okay. Never again.
0: Good. Heather, good luck. I'm glad you're turning your life around. That is so encouraging to hear. And I hope that soon your family's back together.
1: I do too.
0: Good luck, sweetie. I'm glad you've got a person that you can lean on and that's there for you.
1: Yeah, he's great.
0: All right, you have a good night.
1: You too.

0: So, yeah.
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0: And we're going to be here to help you wind down and relax tonight. I know it's late. Thank you for spending a little bit of time with us. The phone lines are still open. 1-888-633-5452.

0: Hi, thank you for calling. This is Delilah.
1: Hi.
0: Hi, who's this?
1: This is Seth.
0: Seth, what can I do for you?
1: I'm needing help, actually.
0: You need what kind of help?
1: Me and my girlfriend, we've had some disagreements this past couple months, and I just wanted to know that I love her, and I just want her to be happy, I guess.
0: So are you back together, or are you apart? What's the story?
1: Well, last night she decided that it would be best if we took a break for a little while, and I'm kind of having a hard time dealing with that.
0: Because basically you want to scream, no, I love you. I don't want to be away from you for a day, let alone for a week or two.
1: Pretty much, and it's just been hard on her. She's just needing a break from everything, and so I agreed with her.
0: You agreed with her even though you disagree because you want to bless her and because you care about her.
1: Yeah.
0: Well, let me play a song for you. Good luck.
1: Thank you.

0: Are you getting ready to call it a night? To slip off to peaceful dreams? I read a little quote the other day about dreams, and I wanted to share this with you tonight. It's by T.E. Lawrence. All men dream, but not equally. Those who dream by night in the dusty recesses of their minds wake in the day to find that it was vanity. But the dreamers of the day are dangerous men, for they may act their dream with open eyes to make it possible. I hope you have sweet dreams at night. Ah, but more than that, I hope that you dream big during the day, that you dare to dream and you have the tenacity and the courage and the boldness to make your dreams come true. You're listening to Delilah, 1410 KLEM.
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0: Every year, Steve Faircal climbs the stairs of the John Hancock Center in Chicago, 94 floors to the top.
10: It's called the hustle up the Hancock.
0: It's hard to believe when you watch Steve today that a few years ago, his lungs were failing and he was fighting to survive.
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0: Hi, good evening. You've called the Delilah Show. Who's this?
1: Lauren.
0: What can I do for you tonight, Lauren?
1: I'd like to dedicate a song to my sister, Crystal.
0: And how old is your sister?
1: She just had her 30th birthday.
0: What do you want to tell her tonight?
1: I'd like to tell her that I encourage her. There is recently a loss, and I know she's probably having a really hard time, but I want to help her through this.
0: So you want to let her know you're there for her no matter what?
1: Yeah.
0: I can pass that message of love along with a song of support. How's that?
1: That'd be great.
0: How about we play it for anybody who's been grieving and who's been going through a loss and who just needs a little bit of hope and encouragement?
1: Sounds good.
0: All right. You have a good night. Thank you for loving on your sis via the airwaves.
1: Yeah.

0: It is just about time for me to slip out of here and say goodnight. I hope you have a wonderful, safe, lovely weekend. I hope you do me a favor. Take some time out of your busy schedule to slow down and love someone. You're listening to Delilah. 1410 KLEM.
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0: My name is Chris. Boy, I've been trying to get a hold of you, my lady. You know, we listen to your music, me and my husband, every night.
1: Well, thank you. What's your husband's name?
0: My husband's name is Don.
1: And what song, Chris, can I play for you and your hubby tonight?
0: Well, I got hurt about 7 years ago, and he's just wonderful. I don't know how I manage it without him. And, you know, especially last week is our anniversary. I could not get through to you. I was trying, and my husband told me, he said, why write her a letter? And so I tried tonight because he's working tonight, and he's listening your music usually when he's driving at night. And so maybe you can play us a song.
1: And he's working tonight, so it's just you and me together on the radio.
0: Yes, Mom, and you're so wonderful, and God bless you.
1: So when he comes home, will you be sound asleep, or are you going to wait up for him?
0: I wait up for him anyway, but he will hear you because he's on the road listening to your music.
1: Well, when he gets home tonight, you have a nice slow dance with him, and I'll play a song for you.
0: Thank you, Delilah, and God bless you and your family.
1: Thank you, honey.
0: Thank you. Bye-bye.
1: Bye-bye.

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0: Your state estimates 98% of voters include an ID when registering to vote. U.S. Marines and sailors intercepting and boarding a vessel in the Western Hemisphere, removing several people and safely escorting them to Ecuador. The vessel then sunk. I'm Deborah Valentine. This is Fox News.
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0: Fox News. I'm Deborah Valentine. President Trump says the U.S. has secured majority control of 65 billion barrels of Venezuela's oil reserves, calling it, quote, the biggest oil deal in world history.
1: It comes nearly 9 months after the U.S. captured President Nicolas Maduro during a military raid in Venezuela.
0: Fox's Mike Emanuel, Secretary of State Rubio, posted to X, the deal is a huge win for both America and Venezuela. President Trump will not attend ceremonies in New York, marking the 25th anniversary of 9/11.
2: The White House is strongly pushing back on reports. The decision to skip New York is because the ceremony would not include a speaking role for the president.
0: Fox's Jared Halpern says the president will attend Pentagon ceremonies instead. Jurors resumed deliberations Monday in the triple murder trial of Lindsey Clancy. 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
1: News. I'm Deborah Valentine. President Trump says the U.S. has secured majority control of 65 billion barrels of Venezuela's oil reserves, calling it, quote, the biggest oil deal in world history.
2: It comes nearly 9 months after the U.S. captured President Nicolas Maduro during a military raid in Venezuela.
1: Fox's Mike Emanuel, Secretary of State Rubio, posted 2X. The deal is a huge win for both the American and the Venezuelan people. President Trump will not attend ceremonies in New York, marking the 25th anniversary of 9/11.
3: The White House is strongly pushing back on reports. The decision to skip New York is because the ceremony would not include a speaking role for the president.
1: That's Fox's Jared Halpern reporting from the White House. The White House says the president will attend Pentagon ceremonies with the vice

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It's partly cloudy, 73 degrees, south wind at 20, gusting to 26 miles per hour. Becoming sunny later today, 90 degrees for the high, winds gusting to 25 miles per hour. Tonight, cloudy, a low of 73 degrees, winds 5 to 10. Becoming sunny later on Sunday, 91 for the high tomorrow. Right now, it's partly cloudy, 73 degrees at 1410 AM, 96.9 FM, KLEM.

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1: 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It's partly cloudy, 73 degrees, south wind at 20, gusting to 26 miles per hour. Becoming sunny later today, 90 degrees for the high, winds gusting to 25 miles per hour. Tonight, cloudy, a low of 73 degrees, winds 5 to 10. Becoming sunny later on Sunday, 91 for the high tomorrow. Right now, it's partly cloudy, 73 degrees at 1410 AM, 96.9 FM, KLEM.

The National Weather Service in Sioux Falls has issued a severe thunderstorm warning for southeastern Sioux County in northwestern Iowa, southern O'Brien County in northwestern Iowa, until 5:45 a.m. At 5:08 a.m., a severe thunderstorm was located over Granville, or 8 miles east of Orange City, moving east at 50 miles an hour. Hazard, 60 miles an hour wind gusts and quarter-size hail. Source, radar indicated. Impact, hail damage to vehicles is expected.

expect wind damage to roofs, siding, and trees. This severe thunderstorm will be near Paulina and Kunkar around 5:15 a.m. Sutherland around 5:25 a.m. For your protection, move to an interior room on the lowest floor of a building. To report severe weather, contact your nearest law enforcement agency. They will send a report to the National Weather Service office in Sioux Falls. Repeating, a severe thunderstorm warning has been issued until 5:45 a.m. for the following counties in Iowa, Sioux and O'Brien.

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It's partly cloudy, 73 degrees, south wind at 20, gusting to 26 miles per hour. Becoming sunny later today, 90 degrees for the high, winds gusting to 25 miles per hour. Tonight, cloudy, a low of 73 degrees, winds 5 to 10. Becoming sunny later on Sunday, 91 for the high tomorrow. Right now, it's partly cloudy, 73 degrees at 1410 AM, 96.9 FM, KLEM.

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It's partly cloudy, 73 degrees, south wind at 20, gusting to 26 miles per hour. Becoming sunny later today, 90 degrees for the high, winds gusting to 25 miles per hour. Tonight, cloudy, a low of 73 degrees, winds 5 to 10. Becoming sunny later on Sunday, 91 for the high tomorrow. Right now, it's partly cloudy, 73 degrees at 1410 AM, 96.9 FM, KLEM.

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1: News, I'm Roxanne Evans. Hundreds dead as rescue efforts continue in Nepal for flood survivors.
2: More than 600 people are confirmed dead. Another 2,500 people remain missing. Among them, 90 Americans. Rescue crews are still pulling out survivors.
1: Fox's Jackie Ibanez. The Red Cross is delivering aid. They say clean water is a major concern. Jury deliberations in Lindsay Clancy's Massachusetts murder trial will continue on Monday. Fox's Kristen Goodwin.
3: Her attorney argues she shouldn't be held criminally responsible because she was experiencing postpartum psychosis and was over-medicated. The prosecution alleges the killings were planned, that Clancy strategically waited until her ex-husband left their home, and that she was fully aware of her actions.
1: Clancy faces three counts of first-degree murder. 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
4: KLEM. It's partly cloudy, 73 degrees, south wind at 20, gusting to 26 miles per hour. Becoming sunny later today, 90 degrees for the high, winds gusting to 25 miles per hour. Tonight, cloudy, a low of 73 degrees, winds 5 to 10. Becoming sunny later on Sunday, 91 for the high tomorrow. Right now, it's partly cloudy, 73 degrees at 1410 AM, 96.9 FM, KLEM.

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It's partly cloudy, 73 degrees, south wind at 20, gusting to 26 miles per hour. Becoming sunny later today, 90 degrees for the high, winds gusting to 25 miles per hour. Tonight, cloudy, a low of 73 degrees, winds 5 to 10. Becoming sunny later on Sunday, 91 for the high tomorrow. Right now, it's partly cloudy, 73 degrees at 1410 AM, 96.9 FM, KLEM.

0: 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It's partly cloudy, 73 degrees, south wind at 20, gusting to 26 miles per hour. Becoming sunny later today, 90 degrees for the high, winds gusting to 25 miles per hour. Tonight, cloudy, a low of 73 degrees, winds 5 to 10. Becoming sunny later on Sunday, 91 for the high tomorrow. Right now, it's partly cloudy, 73 degrees at 1410 AM, 96.9 FM, KLEM.
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2: 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I'm Roxanne Evans, Fox

becoming sunny today. Look for a high of 90, winds 10 to 20, gusting to 25 miles per hour. Clouds will increase tonight, 73 degrees for the low. Becoming sunny later on Sunday, tomorrow's high 91, winds 5 to 10. Monday, a slight chance of showers, partly sunny, the high 90. 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Right now, cloudy, 70 degrees, with a thunder shower. We have rain this morning at KLEM. 84 yesterday, 70 right now at 6 after 6 a.m. Saturday, August 29th.

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0: 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All Saints Parish Catholic Ladies Club meets at St. Joseph Catholic Church at 605 Plymouth Street Northeast in Lamars. 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
2: Daria Albinger, President Trump has signed an executive order to create the U.S. Space Force Academy. It's also going to be the new headquarters for NASA and for privately run space exploration operations.
3: He commissions essentially the United States Space Academy to be the proving ground, the training ground for the pioneers, the educators, the engineers, and scientists of tomorrow. This is an amazing day for NASA.
2: NASA Administrator Jared Isaacman speaking to Fox News. The head of the Fed says something must be done in order to bring down inflation.
4: Inflation is running above our 2% target. So the Fed's predominant focus right now should be on prices.
2: Chair Kevin Warsh, speaking at the central bank's annual symposium in Jackson Hole, Wyoming, says that could mean an interest rate hike is necessary. 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
1: Becoming sunny today. Look for a high of 90. Winds 10 to 20, gusting to 25 miles per hour. Clouds will increase tonight, 73 degrees for the low. Becoming sunny later on Sunday. Tomorrow's high, 91. Winds 5 to 10. Monday, a slight chance of showers. Partly sunny, the high 90. 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
1: Right now it's cloudy, 70 degrees after a high yesterday of 84. Sunrise at 6:46, sunset 8:03. 13 hours, 18 minutes of daylight today. It's 6:38 Saturday morning.

It's August 29th, and this is your Fox Daily Snapshot. Today's Individual Rights Day, honoring English professor John Locke, whose writings argued for the rights of every person.

0: on this day in 2005, Hurricane Katrina collides with the Gulf Coast as a Category 4 storm, killing well over 1,000 people, leaving $150 billion in damages to both private property and public infrastructure. 1 million people were displaced by the disaster, a phenomenon unseen in the United States since the Great Depression. Some 150,000 did not want to or did not have the resources to leave New Orleans, which was battered by 145-mile-per-hour winds and a storm surge flooding 80% of the city. Codenamed First Lightning, the Soviet Union explodes its first atomic bomb in 1949. Born on this day, the King of Pop, Michael Jackson. I'm CJ Papa, that's your Fox Daily Snapshot.
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3: Becoming sunny today. Look for a high of 90. Winds 10 to 20, gusting to 25 miles per hour. Clouds will increase tonight, 73 degrees for the low. Becoming sunny later on Sunday. Tomorrow's high, 91. Winds 5 to 10. Monday, a slight chance of showers. Partly sunny, the high 90. 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
1: Hopes fade. I'm Daria Albinger, Fox News. It is a race against the clock for rescue crews in flood-ravaged Nepal. Here's Fox's Jackie Ibanez, who says more than 600 are confirmed dead.
2: A race against time to find survivors, with the death toll rising following the flooding disaster on the Nepal-China border. More than 600 people are confirmed dead. Another 2,500 people remain missing, among them 90 Americans. Rescue crews are still pulling out survivors caked in mud. The U.S. State Department says so far 5 Americans have been brought to safety.
1: The Red Cross estimates that about 93,000 people will need aid, with clean water being a major concern. President Trump continues to put economic pressure on Iran. Fox's John

Mostly cloudy this morning. Our temperature right now is at 70 degrees after a high yesterday of 84. We did get some rain this morning. Cloudy conditions right now. It's 7 after 7. It's Saturday, the 29th day of August.

0: 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Cub Scout sign-up night will be held Monday, August 31st from 6 till 7:30 p.m. at Foster Park, Central Avenue South and 6th Street Southeast. 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

With this KLEM Sports Update for this Saturday, August 29th, I'm KLEM Sports Director Daniel Versteg. Well, yesterday was week one of the high school football season. Lots of great outcomes around the area that we got to get to on our KLEM Sports Scores and Results page. It's good to have football fully back around the listening area. Let's start in Class 8 player District 1, where things did not quite go as well for our area 8 player teams. Remsen St. Mary's took a loss to the number one ranked team in the state, according to Radio Iowa. The Ottoman Wheelers beat the Hawks by a score of 74-30. Now, that score is a bit misleading due to the fact that the Hawks were actually in that ball game for a good chunk of the first half. It was 28-24 in the second quarter. The Hawks were down 4 points. Unfortunately, Ottoman went on to score 27 unanswered right before half, and the Wheelers went up 55-24 at the half, ultimately winning the game 74-30. Dalton Klein, he accounted for 4 touchdowns for the Hawks. He ran for 2, passed for 2. Those 2 touchdowns he passed to went to Dayton Knipe and Bo Johnson. And Lucas Sheehan recovered a fumble, ran it all the way back for a touchdown as part of the Hawk loss. They dropped to 1-1 against a very good Ottoman Wheeler squad. In Kingsley last night, the Kingsley Pearson Panthers took a 49-6 loss to the defending 8-player champion Bishop Garrigan, the number 3 ranked team in the state. Now the Panthers, they too got off to a great start. Their first drive, they find the end zone with an Eli Schrader run touchdown to go up 6-0. Unfortunately, Garrigan would go on to score 49 unanswered points. And again, the Golden Bears pick off Kingsley Pearson 49-6. Other scores in Class 8 player District 1, Harris Lake Park was beat down by North Iowa 70-6. GTRA took a 5-point loss to West Bend Mallard 39-34. Newell Fonda was rolled up on by North Union as North Union beats the Mustangs 66-7. And St. Edmund, the only district team to pick up a win last night, they beat Glidden Ralston 50-32. In Class A, District 1, the Galen Catholic football team beats Hinton for the first time in 4 years with a 20-12 win over the Blackhawks. And it was the Wyatt Coons show. Boy, he ran the ball well last night. Unofficially, 37 carries for 180 yards and 2 touchdowns.

Drake Kanipe then had 5 catches for 40 yards, and he accounted for a fumble recovery touchdown. The play was an option pitch that Kanipe picked out of the air, ran it back for a touchdown. It was one of the more impressive fumble recoveries statistically you'll ever see. And Galen wins it 20-12. Duncan Mathias and the new quarterback for Hinton. He went 13 of 22 passing for 141 yards and a touchdown. Cameron Robbins had a great night last night. 10 carries, 106 yards, a touchdown. He also had 10 tackles. Mason White, 2 catches, 19 yards and a touchdown. And Zach Anderson had an impact. He had 4 catches, 65 yards, and 5 tackles defensively. But the Blackhawks start the year 0-1. Elsewhere around Class A District 1, Sibley Ocheden fell to Boyden Hole Rock Valley 34-7. Hartley Melvin Sanborn took a loss to Okoboji 43-7. Sioux Central was one possession worse than Pocahontas Area last night, 36-29 in favor of Pokey. And top-ranked West Sioux showed why they're the number one team in Class A with a 54-22 win over Sheldon. Then to Class A District 8, possibly the upset of the night in Class A football, as the defending state champion, 7th-ranked MMCRU, lost for the first time since their playoff loss in 2024. The Royals fell to Akron Westfield in Akron by a final score of 18-13. How about the play from the Westerners? They got up 18-0 early in the second half and hung on for dear life as the Royals tried to make a hard charge. Brody Hoffman finished with 2 rushing touchdowns for the Westerners. He bookended the passing touchdown of Caleb Johnson to Ben St. Pierre, and Akron Westfield picks up a monster win over MMCRU. The Royals, who got a rushing touchdown from Eli Harpinon and a passing touchdown where he connected with Braden Miller for 6 points. Again, the final score in that one, 18-13. Other scores out of District 8, 2nd-ranked Woodbury Central walloped Lawton Bronson 45-6. St. Albert, a big win over Tri-Center, 30-26. Logan Magnolia squeaked by AHSTW 26-20. Westwood rolled past Alta Aurelia 47-24. West Monona, a big winner over South O'Brien 27-7, and IKM Manning falls by 1 point to Esack County 35-34. In Class 4A District 1, right here in town at Jim Lorenzen Field, Lamar's community football team, they opened their season 1-0 with a nice 28-14 win over Class 5A Council Bluffs Abe Lincoln. The Bulldogs were up 14-0 heading into the half, gave up 14 points in the third quarter, but ultimately sealed the deal with 14 more points in the fourth quarter. Some of the highlights: Joaquin Hernandez, 21 carries, 147 yards, and a rushing touchdown. He was a monster. Christopher Sanchez, 8 carries, 43 yards, a touchdown. He also had a 32-yard reception and had 7.5 tackles defensively. He had a great night. Jordan Copperud, in his varsity debut, not quite as efficient as he liked passing, but he was still effective. 3 of 9 for 77 yards and a touchdown. Ephraim Kabongo caught his touchdown pass. It was a 38-yard strike, and Jaden Vlacek had the nail in the coffin, if you will, a 43-yard pick six late in the fourth quarter to seal the deal. Colin Murphy had an interception in that game as well as a turnover, and Cooper Pick recovered a muffed punt that set up Lamar's second touchdown there in the first half of play. Again, the Bulldogs start the year 1-0 with a 28-14 win over Council Bluffs Abe Lincoln. Other scores out of Lamar's district in 4A District 1, 2nd-ranked Sergeant Bluff Luton defeated 5th-ranked Bishop Heelan 21-10. Sioux City West, what a showing for them. They shut out Council Bluffs Thomas Jefferson 29-0. Good showing for the Wolverines. Spencer beat Humboldt 26-7. Fort Dodge dominated Mason City 36-6. And Storm Lake was a loser against Denison Schleswig by a final of 21-10. Some other Northwest Iowa football scores of note in Class 1A District 1, top-ranked West Lyon picks up their 27th consecutive win as they beat Western Christian 35-14. 10th-ranked OABCIG beat 10th-ranked Ridgeview in dominating fashion 35-6. MVAOCOU shut out Missouri Valley 28-0. In Class 2A District 1, Cherokee was the victim of a shutout to the defending 2A champion Kemper Catholic 42-0, and Central Lyon George Little Rock beat MOC Floyd Valley 16-6. Class 3A District 1, Lamar's opponent coming up in Week 3, 3rd-ranked Sioux Center, they barely got
handicap by Unity Christian 14-7. It was Spirit Lake beating Algona 9-7, and Iowa Falls Alden beat Webster City by a score of 32-5. Iowa Falls Alden under former Akron Westfield head coach Eric Walkingstick. Then in Class 5A football, Sioux City East was a shutout winner over Sioux City North by a

0: final of 47-0. All of those scores in high school football competition from last night, you can find those on our website. That's KLEM1410.com. Just hover over the sports tab at the top of the homepage, and then in the drop-down menu, be sure to click on sports scores and results to get the results that you need to know. Well, taking a look at the sports schedule for today, it's pretty light as far as high school competition is concerned. In the volleyball world, the Hinton volleyball team opens up their season. They are the defending runner-up in Class 2A. They open their season in Orange City today at the Unity Christian Volleyball Tournament. Best of luck to them in some good competition. In college football today, Briar Cliff is in action. They host Mayville State in Sioux City. Morningside also playing some football in Sioux City today. They host Benedictine. That's a top 10 nationally ranked matchup, and then Mount Marty is hosting Clark. In the FCS today, South Dakota plays host to Central Connecticut State, and South Dakota State plays host to their friends from Florida, Stetson. Well, for more sports news, be sure to check out our website, KLEM1410.com. You can also follow us on Twitter for up-to-date sports news and notes. You were getting some scores there last night from around the area. Check that out at KLEM Sports on Twitter. Well, this has been your Saturday KLEM Sports Update. I'm Sports Director Daniel Versteg.
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0: KLEM News Time is 7:31. It is cloudy this morning. Our temperature is at 70 degrees. Look for a high today of 90, breezy, gradually becoming sunny. 73 tonight, clouds will increase. Sunny later on Sunday, tomorrow's high 91. Chance of rain Monday, partly sunny, 90. 84 yesterday's high, 70 degrees now at KLEM. News comes your way in just a moment.
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2: I'm Dave Grossenheider reporting. The Iowa Barn Foundation's 26th annual All-State Barn Tour will once again include the historic Round Barn located on the Plymouth County Fairgrounds in Lamars. This year's tour will be held on September 19th and 20th, including over 100 barns across the state, including 16 Round Barns. Pat Lehner says the Lamars landmark is the focal point of the Plymouth County Fairgrounds.
3: The architecture that you see on the inside, you probably don't get to see much when you come at fair time when it's, you know, packed full of things for the agriculture end of it and stuff. But, it's just a really cool thing to come and see, and people come from all over. Last year we had people from Florida, people from British Columbia. These people get on these tours and they go and see all of them that they can.
2: Pat says that although it's a self-guided tour, she and her husband Dave greet many of the visitors during the two-day event.
3: It is a self-guided tour, but either Dave or I usually are sitting there and will greet people as they, you know, come into the building and explain a little bit of history. I usually have a handout for them that tells the history.

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1: The Laners handle the rentals of the buildings on the fairgrounds, and Dave is the groundskeeper. Pat praised the Iowa Barn Foundation, a volunteer-led nonprofit organization.
0: This Iowa Barn Foundation is a nonprofit group, and they are always looking for people who have barns to become part of the barn tour, or anyone can be part of the foundation and make a donation, and that those funds that they collect help preserve barns across the state of Iowa.
1: Go to iowabarnfoundation.org for more information. Wells Enterprises celebrated a major milestone at its Dunkirk, New York facility with a ribbon cutting for its new best-in-class employee center and production expansion. The event highlighted the company's continued investment in its people, products, and the local community, bringing together New York State leadership, county and community leaders, company leaders, and employees to recognize the achievement. The milestone marked the completion of the first of two phases of the $425 million facility's state-of-the-art transformation. Headlining the event was the company's investment in employee experiences, highlighting the highly anticipated employee amenities in a brand new three-story center. That new building, replacing an over 75-year-old structure, now includes updated break rooms, cafeteria space, training rooms, offices and additional resources designed to support the team members who power Wells' operation. In addition to the new employee center, the event also celebrated the startup of new production lines and capabilities that began late last year, including a first-of-a-kind segregated compound facility combining Wells' ice cream manufacturing heritage with Ferrero's global confectionery leadership. The one-of-a-kind chocolate manufacturing facility is the only Ferrero facility of its kind in the U.S. and creates new capabilities for long-term category growth and future expansion. The plant also uses new proprietary technology and highly customized capabilities to meet rigorous standards and keep quality at the forefront of every cone, cup, pint, and more. Wells Enterprises purchased the Dunkirk facility in 2019 and broke ground in 2024 on this multi-year, multi-phase transformation. And that's a look at news. I'm Dave Grossenheider reporting.
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3: Radio Iowa's Week in Review, I'm Jason Dinesen. President Trump announced this week he'll allow countries to import more beef into the U.S. for 90 days without triggering a higher tariff, a decision that drew strong reaction from Iowa cattle producers, including Iowa Cattlemen's Association CEO Brian Whaley.
4: Obviously, our association is really extremely disappointed that you're going to take and try to work out a deal that's going to lower beef prices and really make an impact. And they're going to buy that product instead of buying ground beef that's produced here in the United States.
3: Trump says he's negotiated a deal that will see 300,000 metric tons of imported beef sold at a 25% discount to make ground beef more affordable for consumers. Union workers at John Deere this week rejected a two-year contract extension. The president of the United Auto Workers, which represents thousands of John Deere employees, says the company failed to make an offer that addressed issues weighing on the minds of union members, especially job security. Sioux City jurors were unable to come to a consensus Monday in a 40-year-old murder trial. Thomas Popp is accused of first-degree murder in the death of 18-year-old Terry McCauley back in 1983. Popp's attorney asked the judge to dismiss the case, but the judge declined, and Popp remains in custody on a $3 million bond. The Illinois State Police and the FBI say they have a new lead in the 34-year-old unsolved murder of Tammy Zawicki in August of 1992. Investigators say they're looking for information about Teresa Terry Balinski, who died in 2014. Iowa will get over $126 million over the next decade from tech giant Meta, the company that owns Facebook and Instagram. This comes as part of a $17 billion settlement with 47 states alleging the company's platforms were harming children.

0: children. Iowa Attorney General Brenna Byrd.
1: Importantly, they agreed to make changes so that their platform is better for kids and safer for kids and get rid of some of those very harmful aspects that they have that have been hurting teenagers.
0: The state also has a lawsuit against TikTok, which is scheduled to go to court next year. An Eastern Iowa man who's been on the run for more than a year was arrested this week in Mexico, as Radio Iowa's Matt Kelly reports.
2: If they take away only a visual understanding that Iowa is not this all-white place, and it never has been, if they can take that away, I think that's really important.
0: And a judge ruled this week that the candidates the Libertarian Party of Iowa selected earlier this month as replacement candidates for lieutenant governor and the 3rd congressional district cannot be listed on the general election ballot. I'm Jason Dinesen. This is Radio Iowa's Week in Review.
3: I'm Roxanne Evans. President Trump calling it the biggest oil deal in history involving U.S. control of Venezuelan reserves. Fox's Mike Emanuel.
4: He says the deal secures more than 65 billion barrels of the South American country's oil reserves.
3: Well, the president says it could mean lower prices at the pump. Tennessee Senator Marsha Blackburn highlighting her push to hold Meta accountable over alleged harm to children.
5: Even though they say, well, it is not our responsibility, the American people say, no, it is your responsibility to have a product that is safe. There are safety standards and duty of care standards on every single product.
3: Well, Meta recently agreed to pay billions to settle multi-state lawsuits. America's listening to Fox News.
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2: Twitter is back, sort of, but not really. It's pretty well understood that X, the social media platform now owned and further developed by Elon Musk, was once called Twitter, and from that old version of the platform, we renamed our postings of our simple thoughts as tweets. It helped that it had a little bird icon as its logo. But there's a new thing called Twitter.now, and it's created by a company called Operation Bluebird, headed up by Stephen Coates, one of the old Twitter's former lawyers. Elon Musk and X tried suing them last year, but it appears X gave up their trademarks on the old names. Coates says in a LinkedIn post they're not looking to recreate the old network like Blue Sky tried doing, but is testing out new methods for monitoring and ranking user postings without using concealed algorithms. Oh, and if you want to get in on it, it costs $20 to join the platform tests. With Fox on Tech, I'm Eben Brown, Fox News.
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1: 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The Lamar Citywide Fall Rummage Sale is coming up September 11th and September 12th. 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
2: It's August 29th, and this is your Fox Daily Snapshot. Today's Individual Rights Day, honoring English professor John Locke, whose writings argued for the rights of every person. Also on this day in 2005, Hurricane Katrina collides with the Gulf Coast as a Category 4 storm, killing well over 1,000 people, leaving $150 billion in damages to both private property and public infrastructure. 1 million people were displaced by the disaster, a phenomenon unseen in the United States since the Great Depression. Some 150,000 did not want to or did not have the resources to leave New Orleans, which was battered by 145-mile-per-hour winds and a storm surge flooding 80% of the city. Codename First Lightning, the Soviet Union explodes its first atomic bomb in 1949. Born on this day, the King of Pop, Michael Jackson. I'm CJ Papa, that's your Fox Daily Snapshot.
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1: Against time, I'm Roxanne Evans, Fox News. Rescue operations continue along the Nepal border after catastrophic flooding. Fox's Jeff Paul has details from London.
2: Authorities in Nepal warning locals to get back and turn around that a flood is coming. That's the reality on the ground as officials fear an already devastated region could get hit again. Recovery operations in both China and Nepal suspended for hours as lakes near Wednesday's glacier collapse get dangerously close to bursting. Rescues have since resumed, but teams are on high alert. In the aftermath of the landslide and flash floods, crews continue to pull survivors.
1: And President Donald Trump was in Texas Friday, where he had a call with the ISS crew and awarded medals to the crew of the Artemis II. Fox's Mark Meredith in Washington with details.
3: To be with you is a great honor, and I just want to thank Jessica, Anil, Jack, great Americans, great patriots, brave people. I wouldn't do it, I will tell you right now. I hate to admit it, I would not want to do it, but some people love it more than anything, and you have amazing courage.
4: President Trump, he has no personal interest in going to space. He'd love to

0: KLEM Coach's Corner right here on KLEM Radio. Daniel Versteg with you. Our Coach's Corner program all throughout the football season is brought to you by Hy-Vee, Floyd Valley Healthcare, Ameriprise Financial, Agent Michael K. Ruland, Wilchin Brothers Construction, Chapman Overhead Doors, Nohava Construction, True Health Chiropractic, and Get Branded 360. Well, it was a fun night of football around the area last night, and we're going to rehash it all for you this morning with a few interviews on our program. Coming up shortly, we're going to get Lamar's community head coach Ken Vigdahl on the line. The Bulldogs got a nice 28-14 win over a Class 5A school, Council Bluffs Abe Lincoln, coming to town. Bulldogs walk away with a two-possession victory, so we'll talk with Coach Vigdahl all about that and how the Bulldogs started the year 1-0. We're going to have Galen Catholic head coach Jeremy Schindler join us. The Jays got off to a 1-0 start with a very thrilling 20-12 win over Hinton last night. We had that for you right here on KLEM Radio. And if you'd like to watch the archive back of our video stream, you can find that on the KLEM Radio YouTube channel as well. And then we're going to chat with probably the upset of the night here. Akron Westfield head coach John Sievert joins us as the 7th-ranked MMCRU football team, the defending state champs, lost to his Westerners last night by a score of 18-13. Outstanding win for Coach Sievert and the crew, and we're going to rehash all of that with him coming up in, later on in the hour. So stay tuned for that all throughout the remainder of the program. We've got some great conversations for you, I have no doubt. The other scores, not involving some of the area teams, area teams that we mentioned anyway. Class 8 player, District 1, Remsen St. Mary's took a loss to the number 1 ranked team in the state, Audubon, 74-30. That score a little misleading with how competitive it was in the first half. St. Mary's got it down to a 28-24 ball game, but Audubon then kind of did what the number one team in the state does and pulled away from there. Kingsley Pearson, very similar, got off to a good start, went up 6-0 against the defending champion Bishop Garrigan. However, the Golden Bears would score 49 unanswered points, and so Bishop Garrigan beat Kingsley Pearson last night 49-6. Scores from some of the area games, some other games around the area, you can find all of those at KLEM1410.com by hovering over the sports tab and then clicking on sports scores and results. So a very busy night around the area last night in week one of the high school football season. Let's start recapping it with our head coaches around the listening area. We're going to get Lamar's community head coach Ken Vigdahl on and recap a 28-14 win over Council Bluffs Abe Lincoln last night. Stay tuned. That's coming up when you return on the KLEM Coaches Corner right here on KLEM Radio.
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0: And the KLEM Coaches Corner is back in week one. Our first interview is about ready to get started. Daniel Versteg with you, and we're chatting with the head coach of Lamar's Community Football, Coach Ken Vigdahl, after a week one win last night, 28-14 over Class 5A Council Bluffs Abe Lincoln. Not a bad way to start the year for the Bulldog football team. Coach, first of all, I just go off of that point. A 5A school, you're playing a team bigger than you, a school bigger than you. I know we play Council Bluffs, Abe Lincoln in conference, all that kind of stuff. But just how important of a win is that to, beating a team that is so much bigger than you?
4: Well, it was just important for our kids to be able to compete. And like you said, the thing about AL last night was they brought probably about 90% of their offensive team back from a year ago. Mm. And they probably had about 40-50% of their defense back. So This was a group of

0: kids that played a bunch last year, and then you know, obviously started the year this year and stuff. So I just think overall, you can talk about size and all that, but I mean, just the dynamics of their team. That was a really good team that they put on the field last night, and we were fortunate and lucky, and our kids really responded great last night to some adversity. And so last night kind of had it all.
1: Yeah, I was going to say, we're going to have a lot on our bingo card to talk about. I guess it kind of starts with a slow start. I mean, it's week one, so it's kind of hard to fault anybody for that, but not a whole lot going in the first quarter. Did you kind of see that it might have been kind of a, you know, we're all trying to figure out our offenses a little bit, and that's maybe why both teams kind of got off to a slow start last night?
0: I think so. I think, you know, the first game, you think you know who you are, but until you actually really start playing games, you know, scrimmages are nice and practice is nice and all those things are good. But at the end of the day, you really don't know what you have until, you know, it's really a win and loss situation. You know, scrimmages are nice to win. They're nice to get, you know, kids playing time, but it's not, okay, you're going to get a W or you're going to get an L in a column, and that's the way it's going to go. And so last night, I just think, you know, first game, everything, you know, you talk about there was good, there was bad, there were mistakes. The first mistake was my mistake. You know, I haven't missed a national anthem in over 30 years, and we changed the time. I didn't put it on my card. We weren't out for it. You know, that was my mistake. I was like, you know, I need to be better at that. But just like we tell the kids, you got to move on and next play. So my next play was we got to play, call the game. And so, you know, that's where we went. But, you know, the whole thing was we made a few mistakes up front. We made a few mistakes in the backfield. But, you know, at the end, it was just really great to see that our kids just in the second half, even in that fourth quarter, they just kind of found that rhythm that your offense wants to find. And, you know, I thought Joaquin had a heck of a night last night. And due to our offensive line, I thought they had a heck of a night when they decided this is what we're going to do. And we kind of decided. But the unsold heroes of that whole run game was our two wings when we got into our double wing with our W and our Z. Man, they blocked really well last night, too. So it was just a great effort, especially after, you know, it kind of tied up and got 0-0. We went down and we were driving and we fumbled the ball and they moved the ball a little bit. But, I mean, when our kids said, this is what we're going to do, and we lined up and we really only ran about two plays from them from that point on, and it was a big night.
1: Ken Vigdahl with us, head coach of Lamar's football, 28-14 winners over Council Bluffs, Abe Lincoln. Do want to get into what you guys were able to do in the second quarter, but I wanted to kind of touch on one of the things you said where you don't really know what you have yet because, you know, scrimmages are so much different than game speed. How do you as a play caller change or alter or maybe inhibit how you're calling the game from a play selection standpoint offensively where you're still trying to figure out what do you have? How do you call plays to you know, try and run some effective offense?
0: Well, what we do is we script the first 10 plays. So the first 10 plays are going to be the first 10 plays. And so we're going to throw just about every formation at the defense that we're going to run that night. And so with that being said, we have somebody looking for alignment. And what you're really looking for is where are the gaps, where are the holes in those defensive alignments? So are they in a two-tech, which means are they outside shade of the guard, or are they in a one-tech, which is the inside shade of the guard? Are they in a five, even up? Are they in a six? You know, all those things matter at that time. And so what we're actually doing, believe it or not, is we're collecting a lot of data in those first 10 plays of how are they going to align to that? And so then from there, you kind of start building your offense. We ran a lot of boot last night. You know, we wanted to make sure that Jordan had a two-way go, so we were able to boot Ephraim's first touchdown catch was we ran a boot, and even though we run a comeback, the kid really didn't break off or he kind of stopped his feet, the defensive back, and Ephraim, instead of running a comeback route, he just took it, you know, deep and he was wide open. And so, you know, we kind of felt that was a big play. We ran it a year ago to the wing. Last night we ran it to the tight end side. So all those kind of things you're kind of built in and you're kind of, you know, trying to figure out where we're at and how we're doing it.
1: Yeah, let's go into that second quarter now where you guys did get the Ephraim Kumbago score. This is going to be kind of a two-part because I do want to also talk about how you guys got your

0: second touchdown. But Ephraim's score, I watched that back on the stream. That can be kind of a hard throw, especially for a kid making his first start at quarterback, in the sense that he's so wide open that you could easily get in your own head and miss the throw. Just what'd you see as far as the composure of Jordan to be able to make that throw accurately on the run and get you guys on the board?
1: I think you and I know that, and every coach knows that, but that is, you are right. That is the hardest pass that a quarterback will ever complete, is the guy that is wide open, standing there waiting for you to throw him the ball. So I think you're right. And when Jordan came around, the good thing we were to his right. So he didn't have to flip his hips. He didn't have to do anything when he booted, and just kind of put his foot in the ground and make the toss. And, you know, it's one of those things too, just like you said, wide open. Do I panic? Do I overthrow it? Do I underthrow it? Do I throw it too hard? Throw it too soft? You know, all those things are going through a kid's mind when he releases the ball. But I think Jordan was just focused. He just let it go and right into Ephraim's hands.
0: Ken Vigdell with us, head coach of LaMarche Community Football. That was a great score. Got you guys on the board. And then, you know, kind of, you know, some craziness happens as you guys were driving. You were near midfield, had to punt it. And then it just takes a fortunate bounce off the kid's leg. I mean, just what did you see on that play? And how are you guys able to get down there so fast to recover that muff, too?
1: Well, it's one of those things too. You hit the nail on the head there. It was like, you know, the ball's bouncing and I'm thinking, okay, we're going to down this, you know, inside the 10, inside the 5. And all of a sudden it just took off and hit that kid in the leg and there it goes. And, you know, on punt team, you better be running down there or else you won't be on the punt team. You know what I mean? Because you have to cover punts. And then we were fortunate enough to have a really short field and we were able to pound it in there.
0: Yeah, and, you know, Cooper Pick, the one who recovered it, and then, like you said, you ran the ball very well. You highlighted Joaquin Hernandez a little bit. Christopher Sanchez also had a score for you. Just, you know, I know you talked about the offensive line and what they were able to do, but then once given the opportunities, what did you see out of Joaquin and Christopher that allowed them to run the football so well?
1: I just think Joaquin really, you know, he's a 2-year starter, and I think the thing he did last night that maybe he didn't do a year ago was he really has great vision, and then he would put his foot in the ground, make a cut, and then he would stay in that cut. You know what I mean? Mm-hmm. Lots of backs will try to make 2 or 3 cuts, where last night he would, let's say we're going to the right, he'd go to the right, and then he'd put his foot in the ground and head north and south. And, you know, he just has that little knack in there. And I mean, he was a physical runner last night. There were lots of times that he would get hit at 2 or 3 yards. And then, you know, we get a 6-yard gain out of the deal. So I thought he was a physical runner. I thought Chris did an excellent job last night. Really, when he got the ball, and he just was, he's that same type of runner that, you know, he's got a little more wiggle to him, I'd say, and you know what I mean. And he made people miss all night long.
0: The adversity you guys faced that you talked about, as we're chatting with Ken Vigdell, head coach of LaMarche football, 28-14 winners over Council Bluffs, Abe Lincoln. I would have to imagine that adversity that you alluded to earlier was what we will probably talk about here in the third quarter. AL gets the ball, goes on a drive, scores, and then you get the ball back and throw a pick six. So a 14-0 game very quickly turned into a tie ball game. I guess, first of all, what was AL doing effectively offensively that was allowing them to score the ball? And then just how tough was it to see that, you know, quickly turn into a tie game?
1: Well, number two, he was an excellent receiver for them a year ago, and he was back. He was their number one receiver a year ago. So what they do, because we're in that cover 4 and our base defense, they were running the corner off. They would run an out route with somebody that the corner would jump, and then the safety has to come over. And, you know, they ran that twice, and one of them was a big pass play. And you know, our safety was right there the first time, just missed the ball. And then they were able to do that again on the other side. They went to the left, and he was able to get a touchdown. And then they threw a fade route to him for the second score there. So what ended up happening was it was a great play by those guys. Both touchdowns were great plays by them. Yep. We were there. We were defensively there.

0: But you know what? In football games, plays are made, and they made them.
1: Yeah, they certainly did. And so it ended up being a tie game for a good chunk there until about midway through the fourth quarter. You guys get back on the board. Tell me about that drive, the one that gave you the lead to 21-14. What were you guys doing effectively offensively, and how were you able to get in the end zone?
0: So we went into what we call a double wing formation. Mm-hmm. And what we just really did then was we knew they would shade one way. So we were talking earlier today about inside shade of the guard, outside shade of the guard. Mm-hmm. Well, they were playing the inside shade on the guard on one of the sides. And so we just went ahead and attacked that side. So it was an easy divide block for our guard and our tackle out, our wing inserts. And then what Joaquin did, what he does best. And so we were just able to get going with our offensive line. They got a push. We were getting 5 yards at a pop. And so we were able just to move the ball. And then what we kind of did was we kind of rolled it, what we call it, is you're just going to run the same play over and over again one or two times. And we sort of wore their defense out. And, you know, once you hit a ball carrier and our offensive line continues to push, the ball carrier continues to run, and when there's contact and you still get another 5-6 yards after that, that's kind of defeating for the defense. And I think that's what our offensive line really did last night in that fourth quarter. They kind of took it over. They took charge of it. And then Joaquin had that great run from, I think, about 30 out to score.
1: You know, what does that say about your kids this early? Week one, you know, you guys take a big lead going into half, 2-score game, and you're thinking, all right, you might be able to cruise. And then AL fights back there in the third quarter, ties the game up right away. And yet you guys come back there in the fourth quarter, get a big drive going, score. And then, of course, we'll talk about the pick six, too. But, I mean, just what does that say about your kids early that they were able to take all that adversity and come through?
0: Well, I think when you look at, and I said this to him after the game, I said, this whole game encompassed our whole entire program. Why do we have core values? Why do we say the things we say? Why do we do the things we do? It's all because it's all adversity, because as well as you know as well as I do and everybody listening, your life is full of adversity. You're going to have great times in your life, but you're going to have times that aren't so great either. And so, you know, football kind of mimics that. And so I said to him, look at all our core values that we lay out there. Every one of them had to play a part in tonight's game. And, you know, going from being ahead to tie up to we left a couple scores off the board, or we scored a couple times that got left out of the board because of mistakes. But, you know, all of that is what we embody, and that's what you have to fight through every single day.
1: Of course, the game was over at this point with the pick six by Jaden Vlachek, but, you know, that I watched that back, too. Underthrown ball, he's right underneath it, and then, boy, what a return he had to get all the way down to the end zone. That was had to be a really nice feeling for him and, of course, for everybody for the Bulldogs.
0: It really was a great return because one of the receivers had the angle to tackle him, mm-hmm. and he had that little, like, he got to about the 3 or 4 yard line and kind of had that sidestep cut back into the field and made everybody miss. And so that was a great catch and a really great run by Jaden to score there.
1: Yeah, so that was a really great way to cap off the night. I think the AL had a big play there on their following drive, but by that point, yep. not too much to do. So a really good showing by you guys. I know we talked about a few players offensively, but, you know, not only did Christopher run the ball so well for you, it looked like he was everywhere defensively, too. 7.5 tackles led your team there. Talk about his knack and how he was able to locate the ball handler and make so many great plays last night.
0: Yeah, that, you know, they came back with a passing offense, and that's what they really like to do and stuff. So Chris was just able to be in the right place at the right time lots of times. But in return, they like to run the quarterback on a little sweep. Mm. They like to run counter. I thought Chris did a really great job of reading his keys. You know what I mean? Because yep. You have down linemen, you have pulling linemen, and they kind of take you to the ball. So, you know, if you read your keys, that's the fastest way and route to a tackle.
1: Well, last thing for you, you got a tall task here these next couple of weeks of non-district play. But specifically with Bishop Heelan, they were ranked number 5 by Radio Iowa. Did take a loss, but to a very good Sergeant Bluff Luton squad last night. So you're going to their place. You're playing a tough team on the road.

0: road. You know, you mentioned some of the mistakes that happened last night. What has to go into cleaning them up this week so that you can put your best foot forward against the Crusaders?
1: I just think it's the same. It's high school football. I mean, every week is a cleanup week, right? We all make mistakes. We come back, we watch film, we clean it up, and we just get better throughout the year. So the good news is we got to win last night. We did a lot of great things. We focus on the great things that we did. We clean up the things that we did. Like anything that we did last night, it isn't one of those things that's unfixable. They're all fixable because it's all just little things that we have to do. It might have been an offensive lineman not take the correct step. It might be, you know, we talked about Jordan a little bit about, hey, when I'm out on a boot, you know, do I throw it? I run it. All those things defensively. You know, what are they in? Are we in the right coverage for their trip set? All those things are easy to fix. Well, they're not easy to fix, but they're fixable.
0: Right.
1: You know what I mean? And so that's what we have to do. We just have to play our game. We have to be as solid defensively. We have to be able to move the ball offensively against Thielen and, you know, hope for the best.
0: Well, we're looking forward to that game. We're going to have it here on KLEM. See if the Bulldogs can play a little spoiler to the Crusaders home opener. Should be a great matchup. Until then, Coach, we'll let you go. We'll chat throughout the week, I'm sure. Appreciate your time, and best of luck as you get ready for this upcoming week.
1: Hey, thanks a lot, Daniel.
0: Yep, absolutely. He's Ken Vigdahl, head coach of Lamar's Community Football. When we come back, Galen Catholic head coach Jeremy Schindler joins us on the Coach's Corner here on KLEM.
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0: Well, we welcome you back to the KLEM Coach's Corner right here on KLEM Radio. Daniel Versteeg with you, and we have another winner in the hot seat today as we are chatting Galen Catholic football with head coach Jeremy Schindler. The Jays were winners last night by a final score of 20-12, a good way to open the season, 1-0 over the Hinton Blackhawks. And, Coach, I look back before the game, you hadn't beat Hinton at all in 4 years. 2022 was the last time you did it. Just how impressed were you with your guys' ability to pull off a big win and get a crucial win to start the season?
5: Yeah, you know, that's something that I think Wyatt Kunt said it to me at the beginning of the year. He said, you know, I want to beat these guys. Mm-hmm. I haven't beat them. And it's, we want to start out faster. We always seem to start slow, just, you know, offensively, defensively, just get our, it takes us a few weeks to get our footing. Mm-hmm. And that's kind of a goal that the seniors, our captains, have been like, hey, man, we want to go out here and we want to show out this first game and then just continue to build off that. I think that's the next important step, but we'll talk about this. I was really proud of them because it didn't start off good.
0: Right.
5: I mean, you know, Hinton goes down and I think two plays, scores, and you're just like, oh, man, what are we doing? You know, like, it just wasn't good and I give our defense a ton of credit because they came back, they hung in there. We put them in some bad field position spots. Mm-hmm. Like our offense couldn't get out of its own way. When we got something going, there was a penalty that pushed us back. But defense kept us in that game for that first, you know, quarter and a half, and we couldn't do a whole heck of a lot. And then all of a sudden, you know, we put together that drive right before halftime, and and that really kind of got us going.
0: You know, you talk about the struggles you had in the first quarter and a half. I think that's a really good time frame to look at. You guys you guys were trying to run the ball. You were getting it to Wyatt Coons, who, as we're going to talk about, ran the ball very well. You guys tried to throw it. You were able to complete a few passes. What ultimately was hurting you offensively?

0: that first quarter and a half?
1: Well, I think early on it was just some of those mistimed penalties, like, you know. And one of them was on me. We had delay a game, and I got to communicate with the quarterback when the play clock's not working. But the play clock had been working, and then we didn't look at the back judge. And that one's on me. But, you know, just, you know, a false start here, a holding here, whatever it happened to be. You know, I was trying to figure out what run game. We have a multitude of running plays. Mm-hmm. Like, it's not just here you go, line the ball up and run this way, run that. Like, we got different blocking schemes. It was really trying to figure out what's going to work. They had seven guys in the box when we're running spread. It's a lot, you know. And so it's one of those things where we were able to throw a couple bubbles out to the flats, and that loosened them up just enough to where we started to run our downhill dive play. And it was basically just man-on-man blocking. Center blocks the nose, guards block the backers, tackles block the defensive ends. And we don't care about those outside backers because Wyatt's going to hit it straight up the gut real quick. And those guys really executed that blocking scheme extremely well for about the next two and a half quarters, you know, up until that, probably our last offensive series, you know, Hinton started to throw the kitchen sink at us. But, I mean, it was honestly, I felt like I called dive about 20 times. And I didn't think it was a play that honestly we didn't put in until Wednesday towards the end of practice. Mm. It was something that we ran last year. But I just thought, you know what, we better have this in our back pocket just in case those outside linebackers are hanging. And thank God we did.
0: Yes. So. Well, paid off for you. Again, we're chatting with Jeremy Schindler, head coach of Galen Catholic football. 20-12 winners over the Hinton Blackhawks. From my vantage point, the big turnaround in the game was when you guys were able to force a stop on fourth down. Hinton had been in the red zone there in that second quarter, and then you go on a big drive. It was a 9-play, I believe, drive, 79 yards. Wyatt runs it in to cap it off. What kind of things changed, or was it just a big confidence boost for you guys that led you to that score?
1: Yeah, I mean, if you look at that drive, we actually started off not good. I think we took a negative on the first mm-hmm. play. We got a little bit back on the second play, but it's third and long. Mm-hmm. And that is not right now what we're built for. And I'll tell you what, Carson Checker is probably his best throw of the night. Mm-hmm. We run a little RPO, and he put the ball right in Drake Knipe's hands. And Drake did a good job of getting upfield and just getting enough for that first down. So I give Carson a lot of credit. That was a big-time throw from him to put that ball over the middle and hit Drake in stride to where he can go pick up the first down. And then from there, we just kind of took off a little bit. We started to get the running game going. Mm-hmm. We got a little mojo. Football's a momentum game.
0: Yeah.
1: And that's why I told the guys at halftime, I said, defense, thank you for hanging us, keeping us in the game. Mm. You know, we didn't have anything going offensively for the first quarter, and probably quarter and a half, to be real honest. But then all of a sudden, it's take that one play. Mm-hmm. You know, Carson makes a great throw. Drake makes a catch. All of a sudden, it's like, man, they got to loosen up a little bit. Now their linebackers can't be flying to run every single time and, you know, allows our guys to get off the ball and make great blocks. And Wyatt took us home.
0: Yeah, he ran the ball so well. At half, you guys were up 7-6. What kind of things, if anything, adjustment-wise, did you guys make? Because you were able to, move the ball, I thought, pretty effectively most of the second half.
1: Well, yeah, I mean, we had the big play. We wanted that big play right out of halftime, and, man, we just missed it. Again, that's, you know, Carson just underthrew him just a smidge. Did a great job of our play fake. I'll have to take a look at the film, see what the protection was like, but we had him beat deep, and we were that was sick, man. But that's a play Carson will learn from, and he'll continue to get better. Again, that's where Carson needs to continue to improve, is that deep ball. I thought, again, we didn't ask him to throw the ball deep. We asked him to throw short, quick passes tonight, and I thought he executed those pretty well and did a good job of taking care of the ball. That was the big thing we asked him to do. So, and then, you know, Drake Knipe comes up with the huge momentum play on defense. I mean, hey, anytime I don't have to call a play on offense and we put points on the board, that's a good thing for me.
0: Jeremy Schindler with us, head coach of Galen Catholic football. Yeah, let's dive into that. It was an option play, and he snatched the pitch and just ran it back for a touchdown. I mean, you've been coaching football a long time. Have you ever seen anybody do that?

0: that with an option pitch before?
1: No, and Coach Onzone's been coaching a long time, even longer than I have, and he's like, man, that was pretty cool. He's like, I've never seen something like that before. Yeah, he just, you know, a lot of times, you know, we were talking before we got on air, a lot of times you see that a guy knocks it down or,
0: right,
1: you know, maybe bobbles it because it catches them by surprise, but I think the pitch relationship there, the running back and quarterback, just got a little too far apart, and Drake did a really good job of not going to one or the other. You know, he kind of, we call it, he feathered it. He played right in the middle, basically, and, you know, when that quarterback had to make a decision, he's like, all right, either I turn it up and go towards the up the field towards their middle linebackers and defensive linemen who are running down the line, or I try and make this pitch. And he tried to make the pitch, and Drake made him pay. I mean, and he showed us some of that track speed that he's so proud of. But just a great play by him. Like, we tell the guys, go out there, do your job, and make a play. When the ball comes to you, when it finds you, whether that's making a tackle or the ball's in the air, just go make a play. And that's the example of a kid making a play and just making the most of an opportunity that presented itself to him.
0: And even outside of that, that play was tremendous defensively. But even outside of that, talk about Drake's night night defensively, because I mean, he was making some great plays on the edge for you.
1: He did. You know, he's a kid. He's put in a lot of work this offseason. He's gotten stronger. He's faster. You know, Drake's the type of build. I don't know if he's ever going to be, like, big and thick, but he's, I like to describe him as, he's wiry. He's really, he's a strong kid for what his weight is. And he's got that long stride, and he's just an explosive, bouncy athlete. And he made some really nice open field tackles. You know, he's what we call an ankle biter. He goes down low, and I say, hey, man, I don't care, as long as you get him to the ground. That's the big thing. You know, and that's how you got tackle in the open field. I was just really impressed with his play overall defensively. I got to do a better job, but we got to find ways to get him the ball on offense, because he could be a difference maker for us.
0: Jeremy Schindler with us, head coach of Galen Catholic football. One guy you had no problem getting the football to was Wyatt Coons. We talked about him a little bit. Of course, he was your bell cow all night, but especially in your final scoring drive that took 6 minutes off the clock. I believe it was an 11-play drive. I want to say Wyatt probably touched the ball 10 of those 11 times, if not all 11. What impressed you most about his running ability, especially considering what we talked about earlier? It was a bit of a slow start for him running the football.
1: Yeah, I think the biggest compliment I can pay Wyatt, you know, I know he's fast, I know he's got great vision, the kid's tough, man. He's just tough. And his offensive linemen feed off of that. Like, they love it when they're running back, he's not the biggest guy in the world. We all know that. It's no secret. That kid finishes runs going forward almost every single time. He's always falling forward. And his lineman, you see it there on that, I think on that last touchdown, he gets kind of stopped at about the half-yard line, and his linemen come in behind him, and they push the pile and get him across the end zone. Like, they all just feed off each other. Like, I was so impressed with how our line took control of that game and was able to just grind out. It wasn't really grind out. Like, we were getting some chunks there. We were getting 10, 12-yard gains, and it was like, man, he's getting 6 yards into the defensive backfield before he's even touched. And that's a credit to, you know, some guys who, up the middle, if you would have said I was going to run dive that much, I'd have said, I don't know about that. Our two best offensive linemen, it's no secret, play right and left tackle.
0: Right.
1: You know, our big boys are playing outside. And I thought outside zone was going to be a little bit better for us. But give guys like Parker, Cave, Britton Kellen came in there for a little bit, Eddie Venegas, Easton Spangler, those guys who play our center and our guards, those guys did a really good job of getting on people, and maybe it wasn't the most devastating block, but they kept him covered up. They drove him a little bit, kept him covered up, and that's all it takes for Wyatt. He don't need you to block him for long, just enough for him to squirt past.
0: Yeah, and it was such an impressive performance, again, like you said, by an offensive lineman that maybe fly under the radar with the two guys bookending them on the outside. So you get up 20-6 there at that point with that touchdown. We do have to touch on, you know, Hinton gets a drive going to score a touchdown. You're trying to run out the clock. They block the punt. All that aside, the resilience of your guys. They're starting at the 13-yard line. They have a little less than a minute to go on the clock. No timeouts, but they get into the end zone. It makes something happen. How did you guys find the fortitude to stand tall and say, we're not letting them score on us?
1: I don't have a clue. I mean, I'm just being real honest. You know, I took

0: breath when it got to 20-6, and that was, you know, that's stupid of me to do that, because that's a team over there who's not going to quit. And not that I thought the game was over, but it was just one of those where it's like, all right, you can relax just a little bit. And we did defensively. We relaxed a little bit, and they made a huge pass play. Mm-hmm. You know, they big completion, go down, score a touchdown. All right, well, they missed the PAT. It's an 8-point game, and we try and run, you know, at that point in time with 3 minutes left, we're trying to get one, maybe two first downs. We end up having to need two. But we at least we get one, and we can at least run a larger chunk off the clock, and I think there was maybe just under a minute, if I remember correctly. So we kind of accomplished that, and at that point in time, it's nothing against Carson Checker, but we're not going to put the ball up. We're not going to put the ball in harm's way. This is a kid who's making his first varsity start. I thought he managed the game extremely well. I thought he made plays when we asked him to. Thought he made a couple really good throws, but at that point, it's like, all right, if we have to punt this ball with 50 seconds left or a minute left, we've been playing really good defense. Mm-hmm. We let up two touchdown drives. One, the first drive, I don't know what team that was because they didn't play the rest of the game. The other one, we gave up a big pass play that kind of sparked them to get in the end zone. Mm-hmm. If we punt this ball away and they got to go 50-plus yards in a minute with no timeouts, that's really hard for a high school football team. So I was right. Just playing the numbers there. And then they block the punt. And, you know, at that point it's like, oh, boy, what, you know. But at least we're up 8. Mm-hmm. So at worst, they score a touchdown, 2-point conversion. At worst, you're going to overtime. Mm-hmm. But give our guys credit. They hung in there, and they made enough plays. You know, I think Drake Hodgson had a huge sack in that drive, and that really ate a bunch of clock. We tackled him on the first play, kept him in bounds. Clock keeps running, running, and, you know, eventually we got out of there. They dropped the ball. That I don't know where he dropped it. I don't know if that would have scored. I don't know if it would have been a first down. I don't know where he ended up being.
1: Right.
0: But he dropped it, and we get to go in victory formation, and that's really all that matters.
2: Yeah, huge win for you guys, starting off 1-0. Again, Jeremy Schindler with us, head coach of Galen Catholic football, after a 20-12 win over Hinton. So you use that now, and you start district play next week. You host Sibley O'Cheadon. This, just recalling, this might be kind of a sneaky game from the standpoint of you guys are probably very motivated to play better. You did not play very well in Sibley last year against these guys. How motivated are the guys, not only because of how you played last year, but also with the fact that it's a district opener and the guys want to make a statement in week two?
0: Yeah, I mean, last year things kind of spiraled on us in the second half. We kind of got down on ourselves, and it was probably the worst half of football that we played all year, that second half up at Sibley. So, I think this team's a little bit different. I was very impressed with how our guys stayed together. I give a lot of credit to that senior group, because that could have melted really fast when we gave up a touchdown on that first drive against it. Like, that could have snowballed, and this game could have been a rout. So I want to give our guys a lot of credit. I think we're a little bit different of a team in that aspect, that I'm hoping that we stay a little bit more positive when things get going tough. I think the guys are really more, it's a huge game. You look at the every district game is a big game, and our district is extremely competitive. So anytime you can get a district win, obviously that's one step closer that you are to making the playoffs, which is what everybody wants to do.
2: Well, it's going to be a great game again. That is the home opener for Galen coming up next week, Friday, at Jim Lorenzen Field, 7 o'clock kick, of course, against the Generals. Well, Coach, we'll let you get ready for that game here this weekend. We appreciate your time. Congrats on the win, and we'll talk next week.
0: Sounds good. Thanks, Daniel.
2: Absolutely. Jeremy Schindler, head coach Galen Catholic football, in the Coach's Corner. We're back with the Akron Westfield head coach John Seaver coming up next on KLEM.
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2: Well, we welcome you back on the KLEM Coach's Corner right here on KLEM Radio. Daniel Versteg with you as we continue to recap week one, and we are doing so by heading out to Akron. And the upset of the night, if you will, by ranking anyway, is in Akron. The Akron-Westfield Westerners defeated 7th-ranked MMCRU last night, 18-13. A big win for Coach John Sievert and his team. Coach Sievert joins us now on the Coach's Corner. Gosh, Coach, what a win. Just describe what it was like to address your guys in the huddle after your 2-6 year last year, and then once zeros were on the clock and you realized, man, we just beat the defending state champs.
3: Yeah, it was all smiles. I'm not going to lie. I looked around. Everybody was, you know, just, what's he going to say? And I couldn't help but just say I'm proud of you guys for finishing a game and playing tough and flying to the ball. It was an electric night, I'm not going to lie. Just extremely proud of all those guys and the hard work they put in, and they're going to get what they deserve. So I'm just a tough win. Kind of speechless a little bit. Just proud of them.
2: Yeah, it was such an impressive result. And as most people who are listening know, I mean, we talk as we get ready to record an interview, as we get done recording an interview. And I know when we talked a couple of weeks ago, you mentioned to me, this is going to be an entertaining game this first week of the season. I don't know what the outcome is going to be, but it's going to be a lot more entertaining than people thought. And I'm not going to lie, Coach, I wasn't fully sold on it, but you guys got it done. What ultimately gave you that feeling about your prospects as a 2-win team last year going up against the defending champs?
3: Yeah, I think it really helps that we returned a lot of guys. We got a pretty dang good senior group and a very good junior group that are doing a good job leading the way. I think this summer helped. I don't know if there was an emphasis on the focus they had. Just all around, I think, just as a whole, too, the coaching staff, we kind of changed our philosophy a little bit, and I think it's working for us. So those guys bought in. They're figuring it out. Last couple of years, yeah, I'm not gonna lie, they've been rough. Mm-hmm. But I'm happy with what they've done so far.
2: Oh, it's very impressive. Again, 18-13 was the final score. Let's dive into that a little bit. You guys were up 12-0 in the first half before we talk about how things went in the second half anyway. What was clicking for you guys? I guess we'll first start with the offensive side of the ball to get to two scores on the board in the first half.
3: I thought we did a really good job up front running the ball. They presented us with they lowered the box a little bit towards the end, which, you know, stopped the run, but, you know, we were trying to milk the clock towards the end. But, you know, that first quarter, I thought we did a good job of executing. We talked up front. Everybody was getting their blocks. We ran the ball really well. Took shots when we needed to. Yeah, communication was huge up front. I think our front five guys did a dang good job of leading the way and starting us off on the right foot.
2: You know, talk about those guys a little bit more. I mean, that was a defensive line that MMCRU had last year, and I get they have a lot of new faces, but that was a defensive line that manhandled teams at times, even once they went to the Unidome. So, you know, how much confidence did those five guys on the line for you have in their ability to do what they needed to do to move the ball for you?
3: Yeah, they still gave us fits. I mean, it wasn't easy. They stuffed us quite a few times. We just, snuck through on a couple of big runs and then a little play action here or take a shot, try to back them off a little bit so we can continue to run. But they were giving us fits. Kudos to them. They did a heck of a job up front. Just proud of our guys for executing. I thought our scheme really, really benefited us tonight, just being able to follow through with what we thought was going to happen.
2: How about on the defensive side? The one piece they did return last year was their quarterback, and you still held that offense to zero. Describe what went well defensively for you.
3: Yeah, it was mentality was bend, don't break.

0: they got a heck of a quarterback over there. Run, throw the ball, dual threat. We kind of did. We were just a little bit unsure what we were going to expect. I didn't think he was going to run the ball as much, but he's fast. He's big. He's hard to take down. I'm happy they flew around. They made plays, created a couple fumbles, a couple turnovers were huge. Just trying to contain him was tough, but the guys did the job, and they did a dang good job.
1: Well, on those turnovers, I know we talked a little bit in our preseason chat a couple weeks ago, Coach, how impactful those were. That really was not something your defense did a whole lot of last year. But, boy, it had to be great to see you guys be able to force some turnovers and shut down possessions that way last night.
0: Yeah, it was pretty awesome to see it. I haven't seen an interception in a while, and one of our guys took an interception for 20 or 30 yards. Went up scoring on that turnover, which was huge because I think we just threw an interception. So good change of momentum there. But, yeah, they understand where they got to be. For the most part, they were in the right spot. Did a good job hitting out. Need to work on tackling, I'm not going to lie, but Turley, we'll fix it.
1: Yep, it's week one. I think every coach I talked to this week is going to say something or did say something along the lines of we didn't tackle very well, so you are certainly not alone. How about if we flip things now to the second half? You mentioned you got up 18-0 as well, so you were able to extend that lead in the second half, but obviously the final score turned out to be a one-score game at 18-13. So what kind of things changed when you came out of the halftime break?
0: Yeah, I mean, we received the ball. Ended up doing a really good drive, executed well. And then after that, I don't know what the mentality was. It changed. Was it to play, not to lose? Was it, hey, we're up. We never felt this way before. I can't pinpoint it right now. Honestly, not too happy about that.
1: Right.
0: Something we got to work on. But, you know, a lot of it came down to, I think, lack of execution in that late third, fourth quarter, especially on offense. We shot ourselves in the foot a couple times. Some penalties that hurt us or just little things that can set you back that, you know, you don't want to be second and 15. That's just a tough spot to be in. So
1: was all of the that lack of execution, did a lot of it come down to penalties, or were some other things happening maybe mid-play of a non-penalty variant that was still hurting you as well?
0: Yeah, I'm not going to lie. We had a couple guys line up in the wrong spot. Mm-hmm. We had a couple of bad snaps. Caleb, I think, turned the wrong way one time. Mm-hmm. Just little things that, you know, you feel some pressure. Maybe just forget the play for a half second and kind of messes up the whole thing. So I think that part got to us. The fatigue got to us. But, you know, just proud of them for finishing the game and keeping that lead and just getting that W. That was huge for us.
1: John Sievert once again with us, head coach of Akron Westfield football, 18-13 winners over MMCRU, the number 7 team in the Radio Iowa poll. And I think that goes back to what you talked about defensively in the first half, the bend but don't break attitude. Yeah, you still gave up 2 touchdowns in the second half, but boy, some resilience and some toughness, even in the face of adversity, you know that can carry you a long way, Coach.
0: Yeah, absolutely. I think they were in the red zone a couple times, and I think we stopped them twice out of the 4, which was huge. That was huge for us. So, you know, you flip it, and they score the 4 times they're in the red zone, and it's a whole other ball game. So, bend, don't break, fly to the football, make plays. I mean, that's what they did. They did a dang good job of it. Just, it's tough. You know, it's their quarterback gave us fits. He was running the ball well, throwing the ball well. He's a damn good athlete, but our guys they did a good job at, you know, they finished the game. That's what it came down to.
1: You still exit 1-0, and that's the most important thing. Again, 18-13 win over MMCRU. Gosh, a great win for you guys. I know we've talked about some of the adversity you've already faced this season, and just a very great win for you. And now you start district play next week. You head to Sloan for a battle against Westwood. I know they won big in week one as well. They were playing Alta Aurelia and got a really big win to the season. So you're both 1-0, both probably feel

0: we could do that, keep our head on straight, stay healthy, good things are going
1: to
0: happen.
1: Well, and thankfully you were able to do that against MMCRU. We'll see if you can do that against Westwood. Should be a really good test for you guys on the road. Coach, congrats on the big win. Really awesome to see. And best of luck as you start district play next week.
0: I appreciate it. Thanks for the call.
1: Yep, my pleasure as always. That's John Sievert, head coach of Akron Westfield football. We'll take a break, wrap up the Coach's Corner next here on KLEM.
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1: Well, our Coach's Corner program this morning has been brought to you by Hy-Vee, Floyd Valley Healthcare, Ameriprise Financial, Agent Michael K. Rulin, Wilchin Brothers Construction, Chapman Overhead Doors, Nohava Construction, True Health Chiropractic, and Get Branded 360. Well, it was a treat once again to chat with some great area football coaches, Lamar's head coach Ken Vigdahl, Galen Catholic head coach Jeremy Schindler, and Akron Westfield head coach John Sievert, the three winning coaches from last night's competition. Again, you can find all of the football scores from week one around the area on our website right now at KLEM1410.com. Looking ahead to next week, week two of the high school football season brings the beginning of district play for some teams and, the continuation of non-district play for others. Starting with our contest next Friday night, it'll be Lamar's at Bishop Heelan. Coverage starts at 6:15 with the Radio Iowa Scouting Report. Kickoff at 7. Can catch that right here on KLEM Radio. We'll also have a video stream on the KLEM Radio YouTube channel. As we got done talking with Jeremy Schindler about this, Galen Catholic hosts Sibley O'Cheedon, their home opener, district opener, big game in Lamar. Next week, it is going to be Hinton at MMCRU next week, and didn't expect either of those teams or both of those teams to be 0-1 heading into that matchup. So that'll be a very good ball game in Marcus. Akron Westfield starts district play at Westwood in Sloan coming up next week. Kingsley Pearson is off. That is a byproduct of Siouxland Christian canceling their season. And then Remsen St. Mary's, their final home game is next week. It's homecoming. They're hosting GTRA to begin district play before five straight games on the road. So that is what's coming up for football teams. Again, our broadcast schedule will feature Lamar's and Heelan coming up next Friday, 7 o'clock. Pregame starts at 6:15 with the Radio Iowa Scouting Report. We also have some volleyball for you on Tuesday. Very excited about this one. We're heading to Remsen. War Eagle Conference Volleyball has now instituted some a triangular into their schedule. So we're going to have three volleyball matches. They're going to be best of three sets, but three volleyball matchups for you on Tuesday. We're going to start at 5 o'clock on Tuesday night, Galen Catholic against Remsen St. Mary's. Then once that wraps up, it's going to be Akron Westfield against Galen, and then we're going to cap off the night with Akron Westfield and Remsen St. Mary's. Those three teams, I think, very well evenly matched, so those are going to be some very good volleyball contests. You can tune into those right here on KLEM Radio. We'll have you covered all throughout the night, so that should be a fun night of volleyball in Remsen coming up on KLEM on Tuesday. If you missed this show, we'll have it archived for you. 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Well, that'll do it for this morning. Again, thanks to all of our coaches for joining us. 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

0: President Conrad Seneca is now calling for President Trump's executive order, which changed the name to Lake America, to be rescinded. I'm Daria Alden. This is...
1: Now, the KLEM weather forecast.
2: Becoming sunny today. Look for a high of 90. Winds 10 to 20, gusting to 25 miles per hour. Clouds will increase tonight, 73 degrees for the low. Becoming sunny later on Sunday. Tomorrow's high 91, winds 5 to 10. Monday, a slight chance of showers, partly sunny, the high 90. 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

0: Lutheran Church Lamars. This Sunday, Living Faith will gather with members of the Presbyterian United Church of Christ for worship at 10 a.m. The two congregations will celebrate Pastor Jan's retirement and her last Sunday serving the PUCC. Following worship, there will be a brunch reception in the fellowship hall, thanking and recognizing Pastor Jan for all she's done for our community and for Living Faith. Living Faith Lutheran Church, with a special worship time this Sunday at 10 a.m. at 858 7th Avenue Southeast, Lamars.
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4: Fox News, I'm Roxanne Evans. Hundreds dead, thousands missing in Nepal after catastrophic flooding. Anurag Goel, whose father, an American citizen, went missing, joined Fox News at night with Trace Gallagher.
5: They had just cleared, cleared to pass the border from Nepal into China, and that was about 45 minutes before the flooding kicked off. And that's the last we heard from anyone in our group.
4: The State Department says dozens of Americans are still missing. The Red Cross says clean water is a major concern. A Massachusetts jury returns Monday in the trial of Lindsay Clancy, the mom charged with murdering her 3 kids. Clancy faces 3 counts of first-degree murder. 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
3: Here's weather on 1410 AM, 96.9 FM, KLEM. Becoming sunny today. Look for a high of 90. Winds 10 to 20, gusting to 25 miles per hour. Clouds will increase tonight, 73 degrees for the low. Becoming sunny later on Sunday. Tomorrow's high 91, winds 5 to 10. Monday, a slight chance of showers, partly sunny, the high 90. 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
1: So you ever find yourself being lazy for no reason at all? Like you pick up your mail, you go in your house, you realize you have a letter for a neighbor. You ever just look at the letter and go, looks like they're never getting this. Take too much energy to go back outside. You might like stick it on a bureau. I'm gonna get that to them later on. Right now, I gotta watch some Love Connection. I got some new host on there. You ever have one thing to do all day, but you just can't get yourself to do it? I gotta go to the post office, but I'd probably have to put on pants. They're only open till 5. I'm gonna have to do that next week. Have a little more free time. Never have free time. Yeah, I don't know about you. Whenever I go to the, you ever go to the cash machine? There's two people in line in front of you. You get kind of flustered. You're like, forget it. I'm not standing here for 40 seconds. I got things to do. Okay. Sometimes being lazy can get you in trouble. You know, like you ever not take a shower all weekend, just lounge around, then you're running late for work on Monday. Oh no. There's always one person at work. Something smells like smoke in here. I went to a barbecue on Friday night. Only had 48 hours to take a shower. I'm busy.
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4: Now, the KLEM weather forecast.
0: Becoming sunny today. Look for a high of 90. Winds 10 to 20, gusting to 25 miles per hour. Clouds will increase tonight, 73 degrees for the low. Becoming sunny later on Sunday. Tomorrow's high, 91. Winds 5 to 10. Monday, a slight chance of showers, partly sunny, the high 90.

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1: I'm Roxanne Evans. Hundreds dead, thousands missing in Nepal after catastrophic flooding. Anurag Goel, whose father, an American citizen, went missing, joined Fox News at night with Trace Gallagher.
2: They had just cleared cleared to pass the border from Nepal into China, and that was about 45 minutes before the flooding kicked off. And that's the last we heard from anyone in our group.
1: The State Department says dozens of Americans are still missing. The Red Cross says clean water is a major concern. A Massachusetts jury returns Monday in the trial of Lindsay Clancy, the mom charged with murdering her three kids. Clancy faces three counts of first-degree murder. 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
3: A KLEM news update will come your way in just a moment. We're looking for sunshine later today, 90 degrees for the high, winds 15 to 20, gusting to 30 miles per hour. Clouds will increase tonight, 73 for the low, winds 5 to 10. Sunny on Sunday, tomorrow 91 for the high. Monday, a slight chance of rain, partly sunny, 90 for the high. Tuesday, partly sunny, the high 87. 84 yesterday's high. Another check on weather later in this newscast. It comes your way in just a moment.

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1: I'm Dave Grossenheider reporting. The Iowa Barn Foundation's 26th annual All-State Barn Tour will once again include the historic Round Barn located on the Plymouth County Fairgrounds in Lamar's. This year's tour will be held on September 19th and 20th, including over 100 barns across the state, including 16 round barns. Pat Lehner says the Lamar's landmark is the focal point of the Plymouth County Fairgrounds.
2: The architecture that you see on the inside, you probably don't get to see much when you come at fair time when it's, you know, packed full of things for the agriculture end of it and stuff. But, it's just a really cool thing to come and see, and people come from all over. Last year we had people from Florida, people from British Columbia. These people get on these tours and they go and see all of them that they can.
1: Pat says that although it's a self-guided tour, she and her husband Dave greet many of the visitors during the two-day event.
2: It is a self-guided tour, but either Dave or I usually are sitting there and will greet people as they, you know, come into the building and explain a little bit of history. I usually have a handout for them that tells the history on the barn.
1: The Lehners handle the rentals of the buildings on the fairgrounds, and Dave is the groundskeeper. Pat praised the Iowa Barn Foundation, a volunteer-led nonprofit organization.
2: This Iowa Barn Foundation is a nonprofit group, and they are always looking for people who have barns to become part of the barn tour, or anyone can be part of the foundation and make a donation, and that those funds that they collect help preserve barns across the state of Iowa.
1: Go to iowabarnfoundation.org for more information. Wells Enterprises celebrated a major milestone at its Dunkirk, New York facility with a ribbon cutting for its new best-in-class employee center and production expansion. The event highlighted the company's continued investment in its people, products, and the local community, bringing together New York State leadership, county and community leaders, company leaders, and employees to recognize the achievement. The milestone marked the completion of the first of two phases of the $425 million facility's state-of-the-art transformation. Headlining the event was the company's investment in employee experiences, highlighting the highly anticipated employee amenities in a brand new three-story center. That new building, replacing an over 75-year-old structure, now includes updated break rooms, cafeteria space, training rooms, offices and additional resources designed to support the team members who power Wells operation. In addition to the new employee center, the event also celebrated the startup of new production lines and capabilities that began late last year, including a first-of-a-kind segregated compound facility combining Wells' ice cream manufacturing heritage with Ferrero's global confectionery leadership. The one-of-a-kind chocolate manufacturing manufacturing facility is the only Ferrero facility of its kind in the U.S. and creates new capabilities for long-term category growth and future expansion. The plant also uses new proprietary technology and highly customized capabilities to meet rigorous standards and keep quality at the forefront of every

0: every cone, cup, pint, and more. Wells Enterprises purchased the Dunkirk facility in 2019 and broke ground in 2024 on this multi-year, multi-phase transformation. And that's a look at news. I'm Dave Grossenheider reporting.
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2: Radio Iowa's Week in Review, I'm Jason Dinesen. President Trump announced this week he'll allow countries to import more beef into the U.S. for 90 days without triggering a higher tariff, a decision that drew strong reaction from Iowa cattle producers, including Iowa Cattlemen's Association CEO Brian Whaley.
3: Obviously, our association is really extremely disappointed that you're going to take and try to work out a deal that's going to lower beef prices and really make an impact. And they're going to buy that product instead of buying ground beef that's produced here in the United States.
2: Trump says he's negotiated a deal that will see 300,000 metric tons of imported beef sold at a 25% discount to make ground beef more affordable for consumers. Union workers at John Deere this week rejected a two-year contract extension. The president of the United Auto Workers, which represents thousands of John Deere employees, says the company failed to make an offer that addressed issues weighing on the minds of union members, especially job security. Sioux City jurors were unable to come to a consensus Monday in a 40-year-old murder trial. Thomas Popp is accused of first-degree murder in the death of 18-year-old Terry McCauley back in 1983. Popp's attorney asked the judge to dismiss the case, but the judge declined, and Popp remains in custody on a $3 million bond. The Illinois State Police and the FBI say they have a new lead in the 34-year-old unsolved murder of Tammy Zawicki in August of 1992. Investigators say they're looking for information about Teresa Terry Balinski, who died in 2014. Iowa will get over $126 million over the next decade from tech giant Meta, the company that owns Facebook and Instagram. This comes as part of a $17 billion settlement with 47 states alleging the company's platforms were harming children. Iowa Attorney General Brenna Byrd.
4: Importantly, they agreed to make changes so that their platform is better for kids and safer for kids and get rid of some of those very harmful aspects that they have that have been hurting teenagers.
2: The state also has a lawsuit against TikTok, which is scheduled to go to court next year. An Eastern Iowa man who's been on the run for more than a year was arrested this week in Mexico, as Radio Iowa's Matt Kelly reports.
5: If they take away only a visual understanding that Iowa is not this all-white place, and it never has been. If they can take that away, I think that's really important.
2: And a judge ruled this week that the candidates the Libertarian Party of Iowa selected earlier this month as replacement candidates for lieutenant governor and the 3rd congressional district cannot be listed on the general election ballot. I'm Jason Dinesen. This is Radio Iowa's Week in Review.
6: On the obituary report, services for Donald Hansen, 88, of Yankton, South Dakota, formerly of Lamar's, who passed away Wednesday, August 26th of cancer. 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Reverend Trish Underberg will officiate. Burial will be at Rest Haven Memory Gardens in Lamar's. 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Arrangements are with Rexwinkle Funeral Home of Lamar's for Donald Hansen, 88, of Yankton, South Dakota, formerly of Lamar's. Obituary information is on our webpage, KLEM1410.com.
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6: becoming sunny today. Look for a high of 90, winds 10 to 20, gusting to

0: 25 miles per hour. Clouds will increase tonight, 73 degrees for the low. Becoming sunny later on Sunday, tomorrow's high 91, winds 5 to 10. Monday, a slight chance of showers, partly sunny, the high 90. 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
6: Becoming sunny today. Look for a high of 90, winds 10 to 20, gusting to 25 miles per hour. Clouds will increase tonight, 73 degrees for the low. Becoming sunny later on Sunday, tomorrow's high 91, winds 5 to 10. Monday, a slight chance of showers, partly sunny, the high 90. 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

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Reverend Janice Christensen, pastor of Presbyterian United Church of Christ, is retiring on August 31st. Everyone's invited to join a celebration for Pastor Jan on Sunday, August 30th. Worship will be at 10 a.m. with the celebration brunch to follow at 11 a.m. You're asked to RSVP to the church office.

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1: I'm Roxanne Evans. President Trump calling it the biggest oil deal in history. The U.S. to control a large share of Venezuelan reserves. Fox's Mike Emanuel.
2: He says the deal secures more than 65 billion barrels of the South American country's oil reserves.
1: The president says it could mean lower prices at the pump. President Trump is also putting economic pressure on Iran.
3: The Trump administration says it'll do whatever it takes to cut off Iran's access to the global economy. And now the Treasury Department says it's going to shut down a back door which allowed Iran to access the U.S. financial system.
1: That's Fox's Mark Meredith. This comes just ahead of the G20 summit in North Carolina. The Seneca Nation firing back at President Trump's Lake America order, calling for it to be overturned. And Lake Ontario to remain. 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
1: Becoming sunny today. Look for a high of 90. Winds 10 to 20, gusting to 25 miles per hour. Clouds will increase tonight, 73 degrees for the low. Becoming sunny later on Sunday. Tomorrow's high, 91. Winds 5 to 10. Monday, a slight chance of showers. Partly sunny, the high 90. 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

0: 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The Lamar's Farmers Market is held on Saturdays from 9 a.m. till noon. That is at the Olson Cultural Events Center, downtown Lamar's, across from the KC Hall. Akron Farmers Market is held on Wednesdays, July 8th through October 7th. 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
2: Now, the KLEM weather forecast.
0: Becoming sunny today. Look for a high of 90. Winds 10 to 20, gusting to 25 miles per hour. Clouds will increase tonight, 73 degrees for the low. Becoming sunny later on Sunday. Tomorrow's high, 91. Winds 5 to 10. Monday, a slight chance of showers, partly sunny, the high 90. 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
1: I'm Roxanne Evans, Fox News. The Trump administration ramping up economic pressure on Iran. Fox's Jonathan Hunt in Tel Aviv with more.
2: If Treasury Secretary Scott Bessent wants to collapse the economy, as he put it, then much more needs to be done. So he will head to a G20 summit in Asheville, North Carolina next week, trying to appeal to those countries to join the U.S. sanctions program. Now, the biggest trading partners still left for Iran are China, Russia, India, Turkey, Iraq, Pakistan, and Qatar. China is the biggest problem for the U.S. there because they've already said they will not take part in the sanctions program.
1: China's refusal to sanction Iran has led to several statements, and one, the Iranian foreign minister claimed that America uses the media to influence prices for personal gain, to keep America in a losing war, and Israel-aligned actors also promote war. President Donald Trump in Texas Friday, he had a call with the ISS crew and it awarded medals to the Artemis II crew. Fox's Mark Meredith.
3: To be with you is a great honor, and I just want to thank Jessica, Anil, Jack, great Americans, great patriots, brave people. I wouldn't do it, I will tell you right now, I hate to admit it, I would not want to do it. But some people love it more than anything, and you have amazing courage.
4: President Trump, he has no personal interest in going to space. He'd love to see the opportunity for more people. While in Houston, the president also had a chance to present the Congressional Space Medal of

0: 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The site is open Saturdays from 9 a.m. till 4 p.m. and Wednesdays from 1 till 6 p.m. now through the 30th of November. No containers, boxes, or bags allowed. Trees, brush, yard waste must be separated and piled in the proper area of the drop-off site. Yard waste disposal site is for Lamar's residents only. 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
1: A KLEM news update will come your way in just a moment. We're looking for sunshine later today, 90 degrees for the high, winds 15 to 20, gusting to 30 miles per hour. Clouds will increase tonight, 73 for the low, winds 5 to 10. Sunny on Sunday, tomorrow 91 for the high. Monday, a slight chance of rain, partly sunny, 90 for the high. Tuesday, partly sunny, the high 87. 84, yesterday's high. Another check on weather later in this newscast. It comes your way in just a moment.
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2: I'm Dave Grossenheider reporting. The Iowa Barn Foundation's 26th annual All-State Barn Tour will once again include the historic Round Barn located on the Plymouth County Fairgrounds in Lamar's. This year's tour will be held on September 19th and 20th, including over 100 barns across the state, including 16 Round Barns. Pat Lehner says the Lamar's landmark is the focal point of the Plymouth County Fairgrounds.
3: The architecture that you see on the inside, you probably don't get to see much when you come at fair time, when it's, you know, packed full of things for the agriculture end of it and stuff. But it's just a really cool thing to come and see, and people come from all over. Last year we had people from Florida, people from British Columbia. These people get on these tours and they go and see all of them that they can.
2: Pat says that although it's a self-guided tour, she and her husband Dave greet many of the visitors during the two-day event.
3: It is a self-guided tour, but either Dave or I usually are sitting there and will greet people as they, you know, come into the building and explain a little bit of history. I usually have a handout for them that tells the history on the barn.
2: The Lehners handle the rentals of the buildings on the fairgrounds, and Dave is the groundskeeper. Pat praised the Iowa Barn Foundation, a volunteer-led nonprofit organization.
3: This Iowa Barn Foundation is a nonprofit group, and they are always looking for people who have barns to become part of the barn tour, or anyone can be part of the foundation and make a donation, and that those funds that they collect help preserve barns across the state of Iowa.
2: Go to iowabarnfoundation.org for more information. Wells Enterprises celebrated a major milestone at its Dunkirk, New York facility with a ribbon cutting for its new best-in-class employee center and production expansion. The event highlighted the company's continued investment in its people, products, and the local community, bringing together New York State leadership, county and community leaders, company leaders, and employees to recognize the achievement. The milestone marked the completion of the first of two phases of the $425 million facility's state-of-the-art transformation. Headlining the event was the company's investment in employee experiences, highlighting the highly anticipated employee amenities in a brand new three-story center. That new building, replacing an over 75-year-old structure, now includes updated break rooms, cafeteria space, training rooms, offices and additional resources designed to support the team members who power Wells' operation. In addition to the new employee center, the event also celebrated the startup of new production lines and capabilities that began late last year, including a first-of-a-kind segregated compound facility combining Wells' ice cream manufacturing heritage with Ferrero's global confectionery leadership. The one-of-a-kind chocolate manufacturing facility is the only Ferrero facility of its kind in the U.S. and creates new capabilities for long-term category growth and future expansion. The plant also uses new proprietary technology and highly customized capabilities to meet rigorous standards and keep quality at the forefront of every cone, cup, pint, and more. Wells Enterprises purchased the Dunkirk facility in 2019 and broke ground in 2024 on this multi-year, multi-phase transformation. And that's a look at news. I'm Dave Grossenheider reporting.
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4: Radio Iowa's Week in Review, I'm Jason Dinesen. President Trump announced this week he'll allow countries to import more beef into the U.S. for 90 days without triggering

0: a higher tariff, a decision that drew strong reaction from Iowa cattle producers, including Iowa Cattlemen's Association CEO Brian Whaley.
1: Obviously, our association is really extremely disappointed that you're going to take and try to work out a deal that's going to lower beef prices and really make an impact. And they're going to buy that product instead of buying ground beef that's produced here in the United States.
0: Trump says he's negotiated a deal that will see 300,000 metric tons of imported beef sold at a 25% discount to make ground beef more affordable for consumers. Union workers at John Deere this week rejected a 2-year contract extension. The president of the United Auto Workers, which represents thousands of John Deere employees, says the company failed to make an offer that addressed issues weighing on the minds of union members, especially job security. Sioux City jurors were unable to come to a consensus Monday in a 40-year-old murder trial. Thomas Popp is accused of first-degree murder in the death of 18-year-old Terry McCauley back in 1983. Popp's attorney asked the judge to dismiss the case, but the judge declined, and Popp remains in custody on a $3 million bond. The Illinois State Police and the FBI say they have a new lead in the 34-year-old unsolved murder of Tammy Zawicki in August of 1992. Investigators say they're looking for information about Teresa Terry Balinski, who died in 2014. Iowa will get over $126 million over the next decade from tech giant Meta, the company that owns Facebook and Instagram. This comes as part of a $17 billion settlement with 47 states alleging the company's platforms were harming children. Iowa Attorney General Brenna Byrd.
2: Importantly, they agreed to make changes so that their platform is better for kids and safer for kids and get rid of some of those very harmful aspects that they have that have been hurting teenagers.
0: The state also has a lawsuit against TikTok, which is scheduled to go to court next year. An Eastern Iowa man who's been on the run for more than a year was arrested this week in Mexico, as Radio Iowa's Matt Kelly reports.
3: If they take away only a visual understanding that Iowa is not this all-white place, and it never has been. If they can take that away, I think that's really important.
0: And a judge ruled this week that the candidates the Libertarian Party of Iowa selected earlier this month as replacement candidates for lieutenant governor and the 3rd congressional district cannot be listed on the general election ballot. I'm Jason Dinesen. This is Radio Iowa's Week in Review.
4: I'm Daria Albinger. Time may be running out for rescuers searching for survivors from this week's catastrophic flooding in Nepal. Bad weather may be slowing them down. At least 600 people are confirmed dead and about 2,000 are missing, including nearly 90 Americans. Well, as the kids head back to class, the Department of Health and Human Services is out with a new program. It says will help schools provide healthy meals.
5: These schools that have closed their kitchens to rebuild their kitchens and then to figure out the right menus and, you know, to get 300, 400, or 600 kids in and out of a cafeteria with a good meal quickly is a challenge. And this new $32 million program that we announced today called Depend is intended to do that.
4: Secretary Robert F. Kennedy Jr. on Fox's Saturday in America. 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
6: On the obituary report, services for Donald Hansen, 88, of Yankton, South Dakota, formerly of Lamar's, who passed away Wednesday, August 26th of cancer. Service will be 10:30 a.m. Wednesday, September 2nd at St. Paul Lutheran Church in Remsen. Reverend Trish Underberg will officiate. Burial will be at Rest Haven Memory Gardens in Lamar's. 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A prayer service at 6 p.m. Visitation will resume at 9:30 a.m. until service time on Wednesday at the church. Arrangements are with Rexwinkel Funeral Home in Lamar's for Donald Hansen, 88, of Yankton, South Dakota, formerly of Lamar's. Obituary information is on our webpage, KLEM1410.com.
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2: Now, the KLEM weather forecast.
3: Becoming sunny today. Look for a high of 90. Winds 10 to 20, gusting to 25 miles per hour. Clouds will increase tonight, 73 degrees for the low. Becoming sunny later on Sunday. Tomorrow's high 91, winds 5 to 10. Monday, a slight chance of showers, partly sunny, the high 90. 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
5: With this KLEM Sports Update for this Saturday, August 29th, I'm KLEM Sports Director Daniel Versteg. Well, yesterday was week one of the high school football season. Lots of great outcomes around the area that we got to get to on our KLEM Sports Scores and Results page. It's good to have football fully back around the listening area. Let's start in Class 8 player District 1, where things did not quite go as well for our Area 8 player teams. Remsen St. Mary's took a loss to the number one ranked team in the state, according to Radio Iowa. The Ottoman Wheelers beat the Hawks by a score of 74-30. Now, that score is a bit misleading due to the fact that the Hawks were actually in that ball game for a good chunk of the first half. It was 28-24 in the second quarter. The Hawks were down 4 points. Unfortunately, Ottoman went on to score 27 unanswered right before half, and the Wheelers went up 55-24 at the half, ultimately winning the game 74-30. Dalton Klein, he accounted for 4 touchdowns for the Hawks. He ran for 2. Passed for 2. Those 2 touchdowns he passed to went to Dayton Knipe and Bo Johnson. And Lucas Sheehan recovered a fumble, ran it all the way back for a touchdown as part of the Hawk loss. They dropped to 1-1 against a very good Ottoman Wheeler squad. In Kingsley last night, the Kingsley Pearson Panthers took a 49-6 loss to the defending 8-player champion Bishop Garrigan, the number 3 ranked team in the state. Now the Panthers, they too got off to a great start. Their first drive, they find the end zone with an Eli Schrader rush touchdown to go up 6-0. Unfortunately, Garrigan would go on to score 49 unanswered points. And again, the Golden Bears pick off Kingsley Pearson 49-6. Other scores in Class 8 player District 1, Harris Lake Park was beat down by North Iowa 70-6. GTRA took a 5-point loss to West Bend Mallard 39-34. Newell Fonda was rolled up on by North Union as North Union beats the Mustangs 66-7. And St. Edmund, the only district team to pick up a win last night, they beat Glidden Ralston 50-32. In Class A, District 1, the Galen Catholic football team beats Hinton for the first time in 4 years with a 20-12 win over the Blackhawks. And it was the Wyatt Coons show. Boy, he ran the ball well last night. Unofficially, 37 carries for 180 yards and 2 touchdowns. Drake Knipe then had 5 catches for 40 yards, and he accounted for a fumble recovery touchdown. The play was an option pitch that Knipe picked out of the air ran it back for a touchdown. It was one of the more impressive fumble recoveries statistically you'll ever see. And Galen wins it 20-12. Duncan Mathias and the new quarterback for Hinton. He went 13 of 22 passing for 141 yards and a touchdown. Cameron Robbins had a great night last night. 10 carries, 106 yards, a touchdown. He also had 10 tackles. Mason White, 2 catches, 19 yards and a touchdown. And Zach Anderson had an impact. He had 4 catches, 65 yards, and 5 tackles defensively. But the Blackhawks start the year 0-1. Elsewhere around Class A District 1, Sibley Ocheden fell to Boyden Hole Rock Valley 34-7. Hartley Melvin Sanborn took a loss to Okoboji 43-7. Sioux Central was one possession worse than Pocahontas Area last night, 36-29 in favor of Pokey. And top-ranked West Sioux showed why they're the number one team in Class A with a 54-22 win over Sheldon. Then to Class A District 8, possibly the upset of the night in Class A football as the defending state champion, 7th-ranked MMCRU, lost for the first time since their playoff loss in 2024. The Royals fell to Akron Westfield in Akron by a final score of 18-13. How about the play from the Westerners? They got up 18-0 early in the second half and hung on for dear life as the Royals tried to make a hard charge. Brody Hoffman finished with 2 rushing touchdowns for the Westerners. He bookended the passing touchdown of Caleb Johnson to Ben St. Pierre, and Akron Westfield picks up a monster win over MMCRU. The Royals, who got a rushing touchdown from Eli Harpinon and a passing touchdown where he connected with Braden Miller for 6 points. Again, the final score in that one, 18-13. Other scores out of District 8, 2nd-ranked Woodbury Central walloped Lawton Bronson 45-6. St. Albert, a big win over Tri-Center 30-26. Logan Magnolia squeaked by AHSTW 26-20. Westwood rolled past Alta Aurelia 47-24. West Monona, a big winner over South O'Brien 27-7, and IKM Manning falls by 1 point to Esac County 35-34. In Class 4A District 1, right here in town at Jim Lorenzen Field, the Lamar's community football team, they opened their season 1-0 with a nice 28-14 win over Class 5A Council Bluffs Abe Lincoln. The Bulldogs were up 14-0 heading into the half, gave up 14 points in the third quarter, but ultimately sealed the deal with 14 more points in the fourth quarter. Some of the highlights: Joaquin Hernandez, 21 carries, 147 yards, and a rushing touchdown. He was a monster. Christopher Sanchez, 8 carries, 43 yards, a touchdown. He also had a 32-yard reception and had 7.5 tackles defensively. He had a great night. Jordan Copperud, in his varsity debut, not quite as efficient as he liked passing, but he was still effective. 3 of 9 for 77 yards and a touchdown. Ephraim Kabongo caught his touchdown pass. It was a 38-yard strike, and Jaden Vlachek had the nail in the coffin, if you will, a 43-yard pick six late in the fourth quarter to seal the deal. Colin Murphy had an interception in that game as well as a turnover, and Cooper Pick recovered a muffed punt that set up Lamar's second touchdown there in the first half of play. Again, the Bulldogs start the year 1-0 with a 28-14 win over Council Bluffs Abe Lincoln. Other scores out of Lamar's district: 4A District 1, 2nd-ranked Sergeant Bluff Luton defeated 5th-ranked Bishop Heelan 21-10. Sioux City West, what a showing for them. They shut out Council Bluffs Thomas Jefferson 29-0. Good showing for the Wolverines. Spencer beat Humboldt 26-7. Fort Dodge dominated Mason City 36-6. And Storm Lake was a loser against Denison Schleswig by a final of 21-10. Some other Northwest Iowa football scores of note: in Class 1A District 1, top-ranked West Lyon picks up their 27th consecutive win as they beat Western Christian 35-14. 10th-ranked OABCIG beat 10th-ranked Ridgeview in dominating fashion 35-6. MVAOCOU shut out Missouri Valley 28-0. In Class 2A District 1, Cherokee was the victim of a shutout to the defending 2A champion Kemper Catholic 42-0, and Central Lyon George Little Rock beat MOC Floyd Valley 16-6. Class 3A District 1, Lamar's opponent coming up in Week 3, 3rd-ranked Sioux Center, they barely got by Unity Christian 14-7. It was Spirit Lake beating Algona 9-7, and Iowa Falls Alden beat Webster City by a score of 32-5. Iowa Falls Alden under former Akron Westfield head coach Eric Walkingstick. Then in Class 5A football, Sioux City East was a shutout winner over Sioux City North by a final of 47 to nothing. All of those scores in high school football competition from last night, you can find those on our website. That's KLEM1410.com. Just hover over the sports tab at the top of the homepage, and then in the drop-down menu, be sure to click on sports scores and results to get the results that you need to know. Well, taking a look at the sports schedule for today, it's pretty light as far as high school competition is concerned. In the volleyball world, the Hinton volleyball team opens up their season. They are the defending runner-up in Class 2A. They open their season in Orange City today at the Unity Christian Volleyball Tournament. Best of luck to them in some good competition. In college football today, Briarcliff is in action.

0: They host Mayville State in Sioux City. Morningside also playing some football in Sioux City today. They host Benedictine. That's a top 10 nationally ranked matchup. And then Mount Marty is hosting Clark. In the FCS today, South Dakota plays host to Central Connecticut State. And South Dakota State plays host to their friends from Florida, Stetson. Well, for more sports news, be sure to check out our website, KLEM1410.com. You can also follow us on Twitter for up-to-date sports news and notes. You were getting some scores there last night from around the area. Check that out at KLEM Sports on Twitter. Well, this has been your Saturday KLEM Sports Update. I'm Sports Director Daniel Versteg.
1: 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Fall music programs resume practice September 2nd. Handbells rehearse at 5:30 p.m. Choir rehearses at 6:30 p.m. Also, a parent-student orientation night for the upcoming catechism year beginning at 6:30 p.m. Registration is now open for St. John's Wednesday Night Kids Program, PK through 5th grade. 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There's something for everyone. They hope you'll join. They're saving a seat for you at St. John's Lutheran Church in Lamars.
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1: Economic ante, I'm Daria Albinger, Fox News. The sanctions may have been just the start of it. The Trump administration is continuing to put economic pressure on Iran. Here's Fox's Jonathan Hunt in Tel Aviv.
2: If Treasury Secretary Scott Bessent wants to collapse the economy, as he put it, then much more needs to be done. So he will head to a G20 summit in Asheville, North Carolina next week, trying to appeal to those countries to join the U.S. sanctions program. Now, the biggest trading partners still left for Iran are China, Russia, India, Turkey, Iraq, Pakistan, and Qatar. China is the biggest problem for the U.S. there because they've already said they will not take part in the sanctions program.
1: China's refusal to sanction Iran has led to several statements from Iranian officials. In one, the Iranian foreign minister claimed that America uses the media to influence prices for personal gain to keep America in a losing war. He also says Israel-aligned actors promote war. A rescue effort is giving to one of recovery in flood-ravaged Nepal.
3: A race against time to find survivors, with the death toll rising following the flooding disaster on the Nepal-China border. More than 600 people are confirmed dead. Another 2,500 people remain missing. Among them, 90 Americans. Rescue crews are still pulling out survivors caked in mud. The U.S. State Department says so far five Americans have been brought to safety.
1: Fox's Jackie Ibanez reporting the Red Cross estimates about 93,000 people were going to need aid, and clean water is going to be their major concern. A group of soldiers in Niger rebelled against officers at a key military base and fired at sensitive locations in the capital.

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1: Fox News, I'm Carmen Roberts. The Massachusetts jury in the Lindsay Clancy murder trial will resume deliberations Monday.
2: The lawyer for Lindsay Clancy argues that she was in a state of psychosis and that auditory hallucinations told her to kill her children and herself. The prosecution, meanwhile, argues that Clancy planned the killings because she wanted to kill herself and decided to kill her children, thinking that it would spare them pain.
1: Fox's Nate Foy. Grim numbers from Nepal and Tibet, with 676 confirmed dead in the flash floods and more than 3,000 missing.
3: Search and rescue operations were temporarily suspended today because of rain and fog, but helicopters soon resumed. Authorities are also monitoring two lakes upstream formed by the disaster, one of which was overflowing.
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0: Becoming sunny today. Look for a high of 90. Winds 10 to 20, gusting to 25 miles per hour. Clouds will increase tonight, 73 degrees for the low. Becoming sunny later on Sunday. Tomorrow's high 91, winds 5 to 10. Monday, a slight chance of showers, partly sunny, the high 90. 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
3: Now, the KLEM weather forecast.
0: Becoming sunny today. Look for a high of 90, winds 10 to 20, gusting to 25 miles per hour. Clouds will increase tonight, 73 degrees for the low. Becoming sunny later on Sunday, tomorrow's high 91, winds 5 to 10. Monday, a slight chance of showers, partly sunny, the high 90.
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0: authorities meeting next month. This is just one of the countless tributes pouring in for the superstar and philanthropist who died Tuesday at 80 years old. And I'm Carmen Roberts, and this is Fox News.
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2: Becoming sunny today. Look for a high of 90, winds 10 to 20, gusting to 25 miles per hour. Clouds will increase tonight, 73 degrees for the low. Becoming sunny later on Sunday, tomorrow's high 91, winds 5 to 10. Monday, a slight chance of showers, partly sunny, the high 90. 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
1: Fox News, I'm Roger Stern. Iran's president admits today that U.S. sanctions against his country has had some effect, saying we must accept wartime conditions. Fox's Jonathan Hunt.
2: From the few videos we are seeing from inside Iran, we know that the availability of goods is dipping sharply. We know that there are long lines at gas stations.
1: But Hunt reports that the Iranian economy is not completely collapsed. Mother Nature making it harder today to search for survivors in

0: Nepal's killer flood.
1: It's monsoon season in the region, so search and rescue operations were temporarily suspended today because of rain and fog, but helicopters soon resumed.
0: 3,000 people are missing with more than 600 deaths. 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
3: Becoming sunny today. Look for a high of 90. Winds 10 to 20, gusting to 25 miles per hour. Clouds will increase tonight, 73 degrees for the low. Becoming sunny later on Sunday. Tomorrow's high, 91. Winds 5 to 10. Monday, a slight chance of showers. Partly sunny, the high 90. 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

0: is to make sure that if those children get sick, that they're taken care of. There's no reason that anybody in America should be dying of measles in this day and age. There's no reason. It's malpractice if that happens.
1: Kennedy on Fox's Saturday in America. Physicians across the nation say Kennedy is responsible for the measles outbreak because he's told people that vaccines are dangerous. There's no medical evidence to support that claim. Just days after a trial date was set for Khalil Sheikh Mohammed, a federal judge says the confession by the alleged 9/11 mastermind cannot be used in court.
2: On Friday, a judge ruled Khalil Sheikh Mohammed's confession, reportedly given back in 2007, may not be used against him in an upcoming trial. This decision means further delays for the case that is set for trial in summer of 2028. The New York Post reports the judge who issued the ruling over concerns the confession was given under duress. The trial judge was quoted as saying, "The prosecution has failed to prove by a preponderance of the evidence that Mr. Mohammed's statements to the FBI were voluntarily given." The confession is believed to be a crucial piece of evidence.
1: Fox's Mark Meredith. A group of soldiers in Niger say that they have rebelled against officers at a key military base. They fired at sensitive locations in the capital in what's seen as a major threat to the country's struggling junta. Gunfire and explosions were heard near a major airport and the presidential palace. The nation's defense ministry says the military is regaining control of many of the sites targeted by the rebels, but it is not all under control. I'm Roger Stern, and this is Fox News.
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4: Cloudy tonight, 73 for the low, winds 5 to 10, becoming sunny on Sunday, tomorrow's high 91. Sunday night, partly cloudy, 73 for the low, partly sunny on Monday, 90 for the high. Tuesday, partly sunny, the high 87. 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

0: 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They meet in the family room on Tuesday, September 1st, beginning at 1 p.m. They'll play Pinochle. Everyone is welcome.
1: All are welcome at Living Faith Lutheran Church, Lamars.

0: Mars. This Sunday, Living Faith will gather with members of the Presbyterian United Church of Christ for worship at 10 a.m. The two congregations will celebrate Pastor Jan's retirement and her last Sunday serving the PUCC. Following worship, there will be a brunch reception in the fellowship hall, thanking and recognizing Pastor Jan for all she's done for our community and for Living Faith. Living Faith Lutheran Church, with a special worship time this Sunday at 10 a.m. at 858 7th Avenue Southeast, Lamars.
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1: Fox News, I'm Carmen Roberts. Hundreds of families around the world are waiting, including 90 American families desperately waiting for word on their loved ones who are missing in the catastrophic flood in Nepal and Tibet. And this man tells Fox News that his father went missing just after the group was cleared to pass from Nepal to China.
2: They had just cleared or just been

0: cleared to pass the border from Nepal into China, and that was about 45 minutes before the flooding kicked off. And that's the last we heard from anyone in our group.
1: 3,000 people are missing, 676 confirmed dead. Residents of Iceland are voting over whether to restart talks about joining the EU.
2: Supporters say closer ties with Europe could bring greater economic and geopolitical security. Opponents warn negotiations could threaten Iceland's sovereignty.
1: Fox's Jeff Manasso. 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
4: Cloudy tonight, 73 for the low, winds 5 to 10. Becoming sunny on Sunday, tomorrow's high 91. Sunday night, partly cloudy, 73 for the low. Partly sunny on Monday, 90 for the high. Tuesday, partly sunny, the high 87. 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

0: Now, the KLEM weather forecast.
1: Cloudy tonight, 73 for the low, winds 5 to 10, becoming sunny on Sunday, tomorrow's high 91. Sunday night, partly cloudy, 73 for the low, partly sunny on Monday, 90 for the high. Tuesday, partly sunny, the high 87. 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

0: illegally.
1: Nine men arrested as part of an undercover sting operation by Fairfax County Police to catch child sex predators. According to DHS, three are illegal aliens with lengthy criminal histories and have since been released on bond, despite ICE's request to take them into federal custody. One of the men illegally crossed the border as early as 2012. Republicans, including the state's former attorney general, are calling out Virginia's Democratic governor, Abigail Spanberger, for not cooperating with ICE. In a statement, DHS says these criminal illegal aliens were hand-delivered to Fairfax County communities by President Obama.
0: Fox's Lucas Tomlinson from Washington. And 5 years after 98 people died in the collapse of the Champlain Tower South in Surfside, Florida, the city is moving forward with a permanent memorial. It will be built along a beach trail with two hands clasped at the center and surrounded by the names of the victims. A federal investigation found construction factors contributed to that deadly collapse in June of 2021. I'm Carmen Roberts. This is Fox News.
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3: Cloudy tonight, 73 for the low, winds 5 to 10. Becoming sunny on Sunday, tomorrow's high 91. Sunday night, partly cloudy, 73 for the low. Partly sunny on Monday, 90 for the high. Tuesday, partly sunny, the high 87. 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

0: 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Cub Scout sign-up night will be held Monday, August 31st from 6 till 7:30 p.m. at Foster Park, Central Avenue South and 6th Street Southeast. It's open to boys and girls in kindergarten through 5th grade. If you'd like to join, there's a link on the KLDM website to sign up online. 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
1: Fox News, I'm Roger Stern. Iran says it's standing firm against U.S. sanctions designed to ruin its economy, and the Trump administration wants to turn up the heat.
2: Treasury Secretary Scott Bessent will head to a G20 summit in Asheville, North Carolina next week, trying to appeal to those countries to join the U.S. sanctions program.
1: Fox's Jonathan Hunt in Tel Aviv. He says videos show a shortage of goods in Iran and long lines at gas stations. Mother Nature making it harder today to search for survivors in Nepal's killer flood.
3: It's monsoon season in the region, so search and rescue operations were temporarily suspended today because of rain and fog, but helicopters soon resumed.
1: 3,000 people are missing with more than 600 deaths. 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
4: Now, the KLEM weather forecast.
0: Cloudy tonight, 73 for the low, winds 5 to 10. Becoming sunny on Sunday, tomorrow's high 91. Sunday night, partly cloudy, 73 for the low. Partly sunny on Monday, 90 for the high. Tuesday, partly sunny, the high 87. 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
0: Cloudy tonight, 73 for the low, winds 5 to 10. Becoming sunny on Sunday, tomorrow's high 91. Sunday night, partly cloudy, 73 for the low. Partly sunny on Monday, 90 for the high. Tuesday, partly sunny, the high 87. 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
1: The squeeze on Iran. I'm Roger Stern, Fox News. The Trump administration increasing the economic pressure on Iran and asking G20 countries to join in. Fox's Jonathan Hunt in Tel Aviv.
2: The Iranian economy is reeling, and the U.S. now intends to land the knockout blow. Central to that effort, of course, is the ongoing U.S. naval blockade in the Strait of Hormuz. It remains and will

0: Cloudy tonight, 73 for the low, winds 5 to 10. Becoming sunny on Sunday, tomorrow's high 91. Sunday night, partly cloudy, 73 for the low. Partly sunny on Monday, 90 for the high. Tuesday, partly sunny, the high 87. 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

0: 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Well, come check out the Scouting Recruitment Fun Night with Pack 186, Monday, August 31st at Foster Park, 6 to 7:30 p.m. It's a great opportunity for kids and families to learn about scouting, having some fun, and discover what Pack 186 is all about. 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Come join the adventure with Scout Pack 186 at Foster Park, Monday, August 31st, 6 to 7:30 p.m.
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1: Fox News, I'm Carmen Roberts. Rescue crews are rushing to find survivors in Nepal and Tibet after Wednesday's catastrophic flash floods.
2: Search and rescue operations were temporarily suspended because of rain and heavy fog. Authorities are also monitoring two lakes upstream formed by the disaster, one of which was overflowing at times.
1: And that is Fox's Stephanie Bennett reporting from London. At least 676 people confirmed dead, nearly 3,000 missing, including 90 Americans. The Trump administration keeps up economic pressure on Iran as G20 economic leaders meet in North Carolina.
3: The challenge now for Treasury Secretary Scott Bessent as he heads to the summit in Asheville, North Carolina, is to get the rest of the world's big economies on board with that sanctions program. And the biggest target there is obviously China.
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0: Cloudy tonight, 73 for the low, winds 5 to 10, becoming sunny on Sunday, tomorrow's high 91. Sunday night, partly cloudy, 73 for the low, partly sunny on Monday, 90 for the high. Tuesday, partly sunny, the high 87. 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

0: 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Reverend Janice Christensen, pastor of Presbyterian United Church of Christ, is retiring on August 31st. Everyone's invited to join a celebration for Pastor Jan on Sunday, August 30th. Worship will be at 10 a.m. with the celebration brunch to follow at 11 a.m. You're asked to RSVP to the church office. The number to call is 712-546-6624.
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2: Now, the KLEM weather forecast.
0: Cloudy tonight, 73 for the low, winds 5 to 10, becoming sunny on Sunday, tomorrow's high 91. Sunday night, partly cloudy, 73 for the low, partly sunny on Monday, 90 for the high. Tuesday, partly sunny, the high

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1: Fox News, I'm Roger Stern. Bad weather making it hard today to search for survivors from Wednesday's horrifying flood.
2: Newly released figures say 669 people were killed in Nepal and 7 in Tibet. Between the two countries, more than 3,000 remain missing.
1: Fox's Stephanie Bennett, the flood caused by the collapse of a glacier. Iran's president admitted today that U.S. economic sanctions may be having some effect. He says we're in a war situation and we must accept those wartime conditions. Still, Iran says it will stand firm. Fox's Jonathan Hunt.
3: The economy has not been crushed. So Treasury Secretary Scott Bessent will be heading to the G20 summit and appealing to countries there to help the U.S. do exactly that.
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0: 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The Lamar's Farmers Market is held on Saturdays from 9 a.m. till noon. That is at the Olson Cultural Events Center, downtown Lamar's, across from the KC Hall. Akron Farmers Market is held on Wednesdays, July 8th through October 7th. That's held at the Akron City Park from 5 p.m. till 7 p.m.
1: 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Come join the adventure with Scout PAC 186 at Foster Park, Monday, August 31st, 6 to 7:30 p.m.
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